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2: The Duke and Duchess of Sussex have moved their children to a new school days after the start of the new term over safety concerns. Prince Archie, who's 7, and 5-year-old Princess Lilibet moved back to the UK with their parents last month. The decision comes after reports that both Harry and Meghan will receive an updated security risk assessment. Our royal correspondent Laura Bundock has been reading a statement from their spokesperson.
3: The decision was taken following a discussion with the family's security team about their current arrangements. The parents remain extremely grateful to all the teachers and staff for the love, care and effort they've shown their family.
2: A man's pleaded guilty to drugging and raping his wife between 2004 and last year. He's in his 60s and from Stockport in Greater Manchester, but legal reasons mean he can't be named. A former civil servant claims the majority of the British public are worried about massive donations given to political parties. Sir Philip Roycroft argues they should be capped at £100,000 after Reform UK received £72 million from crypto billionaires this weekend. The US president has dismissed calls for stronger regulation of the artificial intelligence industry. There have been a series of warnings recently from tech company bosses over the dangers of building increasingly powerful AI models. Premier League VAR officials Matt Donoghue and assistant Blake Antrobus are not doing a game this weekend after their involvement in the Manchester derby. Their bosses say the pair made an error of judgment in awarding a goal to City in their 1-0 victory over United on Sunday. Former England defender Jamie Carragher says they have few excuses.
4: It's a bad one because, you know, we all look at it and it just looks offside. And then when you sort of break it down, it is a bad one. And they've probably just looked at it and thought he hasn't touched it, so it's okay. Yeah, it was a bad one for them to get wrong.
2: And Leeds beat Newcastle 4-1 to move up to third in the Premier League. And Oasis have confirmed a return to Nebworth. They'll play 4 shows there next year. That's the latest.
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2: The Duke and Duchess of Sussex have moved their children to a new school just days into the new term over safety concerns. A spokesperson for Prince Harry and Meghan has said the decision was made following discussions with the family's security team. A man's admitted drugging his wife so he could rape and sexually abuse her over more than two decades. The defendant, who is in his 60s and from the Stockport area, has pleaded guilty to a total of 60 charges between 2004 and his arrest in October last year. Our correspondent Greg Milam says others are also accused of sex offences relating to the same victim.
3: 12 other men are due to stand trial for alleged offences against the same victim here at Manchester Crown Court. They're aged from their late 20s to their mid-70s. Those offences alleged to have happened between 2018 and 2025. Those 12 men deny the charges that they face.
2: Donald Trump's dismissed warnings that AI could take over the world as a hoax. It follows some leading companies in the sector suggesting they'd slow the technology's development after recent safety concerns. Scotland's First Minister has predicted Andy Burnham will be the last UK Prime Minister. John Swinney joined nationalist leaders from Wales and Northern Ireland in agreeing to work together towards independence and Irish reunification. Newcastle lost 4-1 at Leeds as their unbeaten start fell apart at Elland Road. Defensive fragilities were apparent as Leeds scored through a Lewis Miley own goal, Jaden Bogle, Dominic Calvert-Lewin and Noah Okafor. The away team's consolation came through Bazoumana Touré. New boss Matthias Yesler was asked if his team were overwhelmed.
4: No, I think it was just what I said. We missed the fundamentals. This is normal. If you don't bring that amount on the pitch, then you struggle. And that's what happened today.
2: And Oasis have announced they're returning to Nebworth next year, 30 years after their iconic gigs there. Fans looking to buy tickets need to sign up online. The shows are part of the second leg of their comeback tour. That's the latest. I'm Stevie Shillinglaw.
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2: The Duke and Duchess of Sussex have moved their children to a new school days after the start of the new term over safety concerns. Prince Archie, who's seven, and five-year-old Princess Lilibet moved back to the UK with their parents last month. It comes after reports that both Harry and Meghan will receive an updated security risk assessment. Our royal correspondent Laura Bundock has been reading a statement from their spokesperson.
3: The decision was taken following a discussion with the family's security team about their current arrangements. Parents remain extremely grateful to all the teachers and staff for the love, care and effort they've shown their family.
2: A man from Stockport has admitted to drugging and raping his wife over a 20-year period. He can't be named to protect the identity of his wife. During the hearing, she sat in the gallery and watched as her husband pleaded guilty to dozens of offences. Our correspondent Greg Milan was at Manchester Minchell Street Crown Court.
4: This man had in June admitted a number of charges. Today he pleaded guilty to 45 more charges, including that charge of drugging his wife and a number of other serious sexual offences.
2: 12 other men deny multiple serious sex offences against the same woman. A former civil servant claims the majority of the British public are worried about massive donations given to political parties. Sir Philip Ryecroft argues they should be capped at £100,000 after Reform UK received £72 million from crypto billionaires over the weekend. Donald Trump claims there's a sick conspiracy against artificial intelligence. The US president's dismissed warnings from the United Nations and some leading companies as a hoax. Leeds hammered Newcastle 4-1 to move up to third in the Premier League. Jadon Bogle and Dominic Calvert-Lewin were among those on target for Daniel Farke's side. And more than a third of small UK firms say they've been hit by a cyber attack in the last year. A report found successful hacks cost affected businesses an average of £27,000. That's the latest. I'm Stevie Shillinglaw.
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2: The Duke and Duchess of Sussex have moved their children to a new school over safety concerns. Prince Archie, who's 7, and 5-year-old Princess Lilibet moved back to the UK with their parents last month. The decision comes after reports that both Harry and Meghan will receive an updated security risk assessment. A man's admitted drugging his wife so that he could rape and sexually abuse her over more than 2 decades. The defendant, who's in his 60s and from the Stockport area, has pleaded guilty to a total of 60 charges between 2004 and his arrest in October last year. Our correspondent Greg Milam says others are also accused of sex offences relating to the same victim.
3: 12 other men are due to stand trial for alleged offences against the same victim here at Manchester Crown Court. They're aged from their late 20s to their mid-70s. Those offences alleged to have happened between 2018 and 2025. Those 12 men deny the charges that they face.
2: Donald Trump's dismissed warnings that AI could take over the world as a hoax. It follows some leading companies in the sector suggesting they'd slow the technology's development after recent safety concerns. Jeremy Clarkson and David Cameron are being credited with prompting thousands more men to check their prostate cancer risk. Prostate Cancer UK says almost 51,000 men used its online risk checker in the week after Clarkson revealed his diagnosis. The charity says celebrity stories can encourage men to get checked and in some cases save lives. Leeds hammered Newcastle 4-1 to move up to third in the Premier League. Daniel Farke's side have 2 wins and 2 draws from their opening 4 league games. And player of the match Jaden Bogle scored one of the goals and says Leeds are happy with their start to the season.
4: Just take it game by game. I think that's the important thing, not to get too carried away. You know, everyone's ambitious in their own ways, but as a group we want to just stay focused and take it game by game.
2: And Oasis will grace the fields of Nebworth again at the end of a 38-day tour next year. And fans looking to buy tickets will need to sign up online. That's the latest. I'm Stevie Shillinglaw.
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2: The Duke and Duchess of Sussex have moved their children to a new school days after the start of the new term over safety concerns. Prince Archie, who's 7, and 5-year-old Princess Lilibet moved back to the UK with their parents last month. The decision comes after reports that both Harry and Meghan will receive an updated security risk assessment. Our royal correspondent, Laura Bundock, has been reading a statement from their spokesperson.
3: The decision was taken following a discussion with the family's security team about their current arrangements. The parents remain extremely grateful to all the teachers and staff for the love, care and effort they've shown their family.
2: A man's pleaded guilty to drugging and raping his wife between 2004 and last year. He's in his 60s and from Stockport in Greater Manchester, but legal reasons mean he can't be named. Donald Trump's dismissed warnings that AI could take over the world as a hoax. It follows some leading companies in the sector suggesting they'd slow the technology's development after recent safety concerns. Nottingham will become one of the first cities to introduce a balaclava ban as new powers aimed at tackling disorder come into force. Police officers and council officials will be able to confiscate face coverings or issue on-the-spot fines. In the year to June, around 180 incidents involving balaclavas were recorded in the city. Now to sport, and Dominic Calvert-Lewin didn't realise until the second half that he had scored one, not two goals in Leeds' 4-1 win over Newcastle. The striker scored a third, but he thought he'd got the second. But Jaden Bogle got the final touch for Leeds. Calvert-Lewin says he's frustrated.
4: You know how I felt about that one? I didn't even know he was there, to be fair. I just got up early, watched the ball, bang, and then just seen it go in the corner. So it is what it is. I'll take the assist, I guess.
2: And Widow's Bay has broken records with 14 awards at the Emmys. The show took home Best Comedy Series and 3 acting wins for Matthew Rhys, Stephen Root and Kate O'Flynn. That's the latest. I'm Stevie Shillinglong.
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0: It's Riverside Breakfast with me, Jason Rosam, an Uber boat by Thames Clippers. On DAB, online and on your smart speaker, this is Riverside Radio. Now Riverside reports at 7 with Claire Manuel.
1: Small boat crossings dropped by nearly 50% in the first 6 months of this year. The National Crime Agency says the war in the Middle East and greater enforcement of the law have contributed to the fall. It found that the number of arrests linked to immigration crime rose by more than 55% in the year to April. The final report into the crimes of Lucy Letby will be published this lunchtime. The Thirlwall inquiries looked into how the former neonatal nurse was able to repeatedly kill and harm babies at the Countess of Chester Hospital between 2015 and 2016. She's serving 15 whole life terms for 7 murders and 7 attempted murders. Here's Sky's chief North of England correspondent, Greg Malam.
2: The inquiry heard evidence from senior doctors here who had concerns about Letby and the increase in the number of babies collapsing. It took months for her to be removed from duty, and it was almost a year before the police were finally called.
1: Wandsworth, Richmond, Westminster, and Kensington and Chelsea have written a joint letter to the Chancellor urging the government to rethink plans for a new high-value council tax surcharge. They argued the tax, also known as the mansion tax, would unfairly target residents who already contribute heavily to public finances. The new tax is scheduled to come into effect in April 2028. Nottingham will become one of the first cities to introduce a baklava ban, as new powers aimed at tackling disorder come into force. Police officers and councillor officials will be able to confiscate face coverings or issue on-the-spot fines. In the year to June, around 180 incidents involving baklavas were recorded in the city. The Duke and Duchess of Sussex have moved their children to a new school days after the start of the new term over safety concerns. Prince Archie, who's 7, and 5-year-old Princess Lilibet moved back to the UK with their parents last month. The decision comes after reports that both Harry and Meghan will receive an updated security risk assessment. Sky's world correspondent, Laura Baduck, has been reading a statement from their spokesperson.
3: The decision was taken following a discussion with the family's security team about their current arrangements. The parents remain extremely grateful to all the teachers and staff for the love, care, and effort they've shown their family.
1: And finally, Widow's Bay was the big winner at last night's Emmy Awards, taking home 14 awards in total. Katie O'Flynn won Supporting Actress in a Comedy Series and thanked her family on stage.
4: This is the role of a lifetime. Thank you, Katie and Hero, for trusting this Lancashire lass to play a sassy broad like Patricia. And Apple for saying yes. My friends and family back home, mum and dad, and the loves of my life, my darling husband and our darling daughter, another sassy broad in the making.
1: Matthew Rhys made history as the first person to win 2 lead acting categories in the same year, and hack star Jean Smart became the first woman to win an Emmy for every season of a show. I'm Claire Manuel, and that was Riverside Reports. More in half an hour.
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0: Right then, the weather, a mild and cloudy start across southwest London this morning with a few showers possible before they clear away. It'll brighten up as the day goes on with some warm sunny spells this afternoon and temperatures reaching around 22 to 23 degrees. A stay mostly dry and clear into this evening but feeling a little fresher. And whatever the weather, London's freshest fruit, veg and flowers are always in season at New Covent Garden Market, serving the capital 6 days a week from Nine Elms.
7: I'm Luke, manager at Green and Bloom. I've worked here for 12 years now. It's quite a unique place. You have to enjoy it to do the hours, you know what I mean? Otherwise, you just wouldn't want to do that. We've actually just hired Harry, who's 19, so he's just starting now. Well, I started when I was 20. Once you're in, you're here for the long run. From 12 years ago when I started, prices have all changed. But then at the same time, the way you sell flowers and what you're selling totally changes as well. Yeah, always different.
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2: Good morning. It is Riverside Breakfast with me, Jason Rosam, and Uber Boat by Thames Clippers. A very good morning to you. It's Tuesday, 15th of September, 2026. Across Southwest London, we are loving Southwest London this morning, even though it's going to rain today. Never mind, eh? But it's a Tuesday morning, and Ali Palmer is off today. She's up in Manchester. We've all got to be Manchesters now. What is it? What do they call it?
3: Mancunian
2: in Manchesterford. Because of Andy Burnham, the new Prime Minister, we're all Manchesterfords now, whatever they call them. Anyway, Ali's away. We're here, back in Southwest London. And the voice you heard there is Micah Cato.
3: Hello, thank you for having me,
2: Good morning,
3: me,
2: Micah, how are you?
3: Good morning, I'm feeling good. How are you feeling?
2: How did you feel getting up so early?
3: You know what, you know it's new for me. It's the crack of dawn, but there's a first time for everything. You know?
2: Yeah, well, welcome.
3: Thank you
2: And you're looking
3: me.
2: Splendid this morning.
3: Oh, thank you, honey. You know, it's made me blush.
2: Yeah. We'll talk to Micah more, obviously, throughout the morning this morning. Claire's here as well.
4: Hello.
2: Morning to you, Claire.
3: Hello, Claire.
2: One thing I want to mention this morning is over the weekend, there was a big celebration. Well, it was kind of a big celebration for 100 years. And do you know what was celebrated this weekend 100 years ago?
4: No.
2: What happened in Southwest London 100 years ago? Something completely dramatic happened 100 years ago to completely change the face of Southwest London. Any ideas?
3: I was born.
2: 100 years ago. Is it your birthday in September?
3: No, darling, I'm a summer baby.
2: Oh, you're a summer saying. When?
3: June.
2: Are you June? I'm July. June. Are you a Cancerian?
3: I'm a Cancerian.
2: Same.
3: Oh my God, that's why we just
2: When's
3: get
2: your
3: along.
2: Birthday, Claire?
4: March, I'm an Aries.
2: Oh, you're Aries, yes. No, well, 100 years ago today, yesterday, it was Sunday actually, the celebration, the Northern Line was extended because it only went up to Clapham Common. That's where it stopped, Clapham Common. And then 100 years ago in 1926, they extended it from Clapham South all the way down to Morden. So we're talking Clapham South, we're talking Tooting Beck, it was called Trinity Road at the time, Tooting Broadway, Colliers Woods, South Wimbledon, onto Morden. So that stretch of the Northern Line was created 100 years ago, right? And it completely changed how people travel through this part of London, connecting places. Balham as well, Balham was joined, Tooting, Colliers Wood, all of that. So 100 years later, now we know the recent addition to the Northern Line is the extension to Battersea Power Station and to Nine Elms. So we've got two extra stations on the Northern Line. But 100 years later, I want to know this morning, if you were in charge of the Tube, where would you extend next? Where would you like to take the Northern Line next? Would you take it beyond Morden? Would you extend the Battersea branch further into Southwest London? Where could it be? If you could add one new stop to the Northern Line, where would you put it? And why? Micah?
3: Honestly, Morden's as far as I go. I mean, that's already
2: because you're based
3: stretched.
2: Where do you live again?
3: I'm Brixton.
2: You're Brixton, so you've got a great Tube connection.
3: We're
2: there,
3: in the heart
2: the Victoria
3: of everything.
2: Line.
3: Yeah. Anything past Morden, it's just out of my comfort zone.
2: Oh, right. So as soon as you get to Morden, that's it?
3: Lights off.
2: So you don't want it to go further?
3: I don't. I'm protesting against it,
2: what
3: actually.
2: About the... What about the Battersea Power Station Nine Elms link?
3: So I love the Battersea Power Station link. I think it's really handy, except for changing at Kennington. We need a better system
2: yeah,
3: for that
2: Kennington
3: change.
2: Yeah, the change is annoying.
3: It's annoying as hell.
2: Do you know what we're talking about, Claire? You've only been here a year.
4: Yes. The Battersea Power Station, it's nice that they have it, but it would be nice if they had it more often. I think that's my
2: problem.
4: Yeah,
2: because sometimes you have to wait 10 minutes for a bit of train, don't you?
4: And I'm getting impatient.
2: Would you extend Battersea Power Station to somewhere else?
4: I haven't been past there yet, so maybe I need to go and decide.
2: Well, the big one is Clapham Junction. You'd put it to Clapham Junction.
4: That's true. It's hard to get to Clapham Junction.
2: Exactly. If you took Battersea, you could extend the Northern Line from Battersea Power Station to Clapham Junction, just adding that extra thing. And then the Tube would be at Clapham Junction, and that would be extraordinary.
3: That would be amazing.
2: Wouldn't that be amazing?
3: That would be incredible.
2: That's the obvious thing to do. 07871 670493 is the WhatsApp number. That's 07871 670493. Send us a suggestion of where you'd extend. It doesn't have to be the Northern Line, just extend whatever you want, whatever Tube you want to get to. Where would you extend it from and to, please? 07871 670493. Now, Micah, this is your first time on Breakfast.
3: It is.
2: You're gonna have to learn the email and the socials. Do you know what the socials are?
3: A tad.
2: What?
3: A tad. A wee tad.
2: Oh, you do know a tad.
3: A little bit.
2: What's the socials for Riverside Radio?
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2: No, it's at This Is Riverside.
3: Oh, of course. Yeah.
2: So I normally say WhatsApp us on 07871670493, and you will say
3: WhatsApp us at.
2: Yeah, you can email us
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2: And then the socials are at This Is Riverside.
3: At This Is Riverside. Yeah, we're going to get there in the end. Don't worry,
2: Ali
3: guys.
2: Einstein is welcoming you to breakfast. Welcome to breakfast, Micah.
3: Thank you.
2: That's Ali Einstein. So breakfast@riversideradio.com is the email. Yeah, she's right. She's tapping it down. breakfast@riversideradio.com, and the socials are at This Is Riverside for you to DM us on this morning.
3: Please DM us, guys.
2: Yeah, DM us. It's Cat's Eye now, an animal, and then we'll do the travel.

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2: Right, let's get the first River, Roads and Rails update of the morning. 16 minutes past 7. We'll start with the Bakerloo line. There's no service between Harrow and Wealdstone and Stonebridge Park. And there's severe delays between Stonebridge Park and Queen's Park due to problems with the signals at Stonebridge Park. Minor delays on the Circle line and on the Hammersmith and City line due to cancellations this morning. And there's also delays on the Piccadilly line between Acton Town and Uxbridge and Acton Town and Heathrow's Terminal 4 and Terminal 5 due to the late finishing of engineering work. Delays are up to 15 minutes on Great Northern and Thameslink's train services today between King's Cross and Finsbury Park due to a points failure. But otherwise, public transport all running okay. I can't see anything else on my screen. We'll go to the roads then. Church Road in Crystal Palace is closed in both directions and there's queuing traffic due to a burst water main between Sylvan Hill and Stambourne Way. So just watch out for that. There is stop-start traffic on the M4 elevated section eastbound from Hayes to Brentford. It's taken about 35 minutes on that one this morning. And then there's the usual stuff. A3 West Hill northbound between Tibbetts Corner and Upper Richmond Road. Wandsworth Bridge Road northbound before the New King's Road. And the usual delays on the A316 Chertsey Road eastbound in Twickenham from Apex Corner to St Margaret's Road roundabout. If you've spotted something that we haven't, let us know, please, on the WhatsApp 07871 670493. And there'll be more at 7:45.
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1: 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Love in Southwest London.
2: Riverside. Want to know more about our new host this morning on Riverside Breakfast, Micah?
3: Jason.
2: Micah Cato. Where's that from, Cato?
3: My
2: parents.
3: Sounds
2: Portuguese.
3: No, you know, I think it is. I think it's Spanish around them sides, but my dad is from Ghana, so it's my dad's name.
2: So your dad's from Ghana, your mum's from?
3: She's British, but her parents are German.
2: Where is she from originally, like British? Is she London?
3: She's
2: London born and bred.
3: Of course.
2: Southeast London born and bred.
3: London, mate.
2: Where in Southeast London?
3: I'm lying, not Southeast. She's Redbridge, East.
2: Oh, she's Redbridge, yeah. Over in Ilford.
3: Me too, Cockney's finest, darling.
2: Oh, really?
3: Yeah.
2: I used to live in Ilford.
3: Oh, you're one of those, are you?
2: Yeah.
3: Do you remember, well, no.
2: There's a theatre there called the Kenneth Moore Theatre. Do you know it?
3: No, I don't really go back, darling.
2: Oh, you don't go back to Ilford?
3: No, a bit of like a, no, I've kind of
2: I lived there for a year or two. I had a partner who was the box office manager of the Kenneth Moore Theatre in Ilford.
3: Okay, do you still have that link? Are you guys in good contact?
2: I don't know what's happened to that theatre. Anyway, my goodness, you're that way.
3: I'm that way, one
2: so
3: of those.
2: So how did you end up this way?
3: I don't know. I grew up in Essex. I'm really an Essex girl, and then I moved back to South London for college, and I've never left.
2: So you moved back for college in South London to Brixton?
3: Yeah, of all places. Yeah,
2: yeah, yeah. What do you love about Brixton?
3: What's there not to love? I just love the energy, and I feel like in London, South London is the best, and Brixton's the heart of that.
2: And do you think South West London is the best?
3: Oh, well, South West London is the best. That's kind of part. That's what I'm. That's
2: and you work
3: bag.
2: In Clapham Junction.
3: I do. Nice and local.
2: Do you call it Clapham or Battersea?
3: I call it Claffy J.
2: I love that. Clappy J.
3: Clappy J, guys.
2: I love that expression as
3: hashtag
2: well.
3: Hashtag Clappy J.
2: I say that as well. Like, I'm coming into Clappy J.
3: Yeah, the girls that get it.
2: Clappy J is the way forward.
3: It's it's a bit hip, it's a bit young.
2: Yeah, Clappy J.
3: Clappy J.
2: Clappy J all the way. So you work in Clapham Junction, you live in Brixton. So this would be good for you. I've got a perfect tube spot for you.
3: Oh?
2: So you could get on at Brixton on the Victoria line.
3: Yes, my favourite.
2: And then the Victoria line could be extended to Clapham Junction.
3: A line at Clapham Junction would actually change
2: that
3: South
2: would be
3: West
2: brilliant,
3: London.
2: Wouldn't it? Could you send the Victoria line to Clapham Junction? Could that be good from Brixton to Clapham Junction?
3: I think it'd be amazing.
2: Wouldn't that be good?
3: That's the only thing that's missing, honestly.
2: How do you get there at the moment then? Do you go on a line bike?
3: I'm on a Voi bike. I'm a Voi girl.
2: I can't find the Voi's.
3: Yeah, they're in my area. They're very classy. They keep it in the really quiet areas, you know?
2: They're the red ones.
3: They're the red ones. They're so lightweight. I find lime a bit bulky sometimes.
2: Do you ever go on the forest ones?
3: I don't. They're not in my area.
2: I've never been on a forest.
3: No, me either. Green's not my colour.
2: If you go into Richmond, you can't go on anything else but a forest.
3: Oh.
2: They only have forest bikes. You're not allowed to stop anyone or any others.
3: That's discrimination.
2: So you can. Well, I tell you what, talking of Richmond, they're coming on later.
3: Okay.
2: And they've only got forest bikes, but they have been voted the greenest council in the country.
3: I believe that, though. Richmond's gorgeous.
2: Yeah. And so we've got the councillor coming on a little bit later to talk to about it.
3: Okay.
2: How they've been voted the greenest council in the country. Oh. Philip in Norwood's already been in touch. Good morning, Philip. He's emailed breakfast@riversideradio.com and he says, Jason, and your ladies.
3: Am I the ladies in question?
2: Yeah. It's Micah, Philip. Micah. And it's spelled M-I-C-A-H.
3: Nailed it.
2: Thank you. I would like the Northern Line. I would link the Northern Line up with the tram system with a stop between South Wimbledon and Morden. You have to walk from South Wimbledon to get a tram connection. I would name that station Sun Hill. After the bill. Philip, that's a good suggestion. I would say that perhaps we could bring the tram into Southwest London a bit more. Yes, it goes to Wimbledon. Yes, does it go to Morden? No, it doesn't go to Morden, does it? It goes to Wimbledon.
3: Yeah.
2: But you could perhaps bring that tram system from Wimbledon into other bits of Southwest London. What about Earlsfield would be a good suggestion there, I think. But also, why not bring the tube down to Croydon?
3: I don't think Croydon deserves that tube.
2: Why not?
3: I think we know why.
2: You wouldn't bring the Northern Line down to Croydon?
3: Heavens,
2: or maybe
3: no.
2: The Victoria.
3: My Victoria line? No. Not in Croydon.
2: The Victoria line is my favourite.
3: It's my favourite line. Yeah. Except for the noise. It is getting louder throughout the years.
2: Very, very loud.
3: She needs a little maintenance.
2: She does need a little maintenance. But I love it. I love it. I like the colour of the Northern Line. I like the light blue.
3: Clean. Classy.
2: Yeah, I like the light blue, and it's fast.
3: She's quick.
2: She's quick. It's the fastest tube line on the whole system. Did you know that?
3: And the loudest.
2: Yeah. And the loudest. Right, tell us what station, where you want it to be, please. Extended from where? 07-871-670-493 is the WhatsApp number, Micah.
3: And check out our socials at This Is Riverside.
2: Yeah, we've done a little video for you there. I'm just posting up now. And then the email. Do you remember what the email is?
3: Yeah. So our email is breakfast@riversideradio.com.
2: Yes! She's got it, girlfriend. Deacon Blue now. This is Dignity on Riverside Breakfast. 26 minutes past 7. Claire's got the headlines next.

0: Right, let's get all the latest headlines now from Claire.
1: The Duke and Duchess of Sussex are changing Archie and Lilibet's school just days after a start of term due to security concerns. It's thought to be down to fears over the distance and heavy traffic on the original school route. The findings from a public inquiry about Lucy Letby was able to repeatedly on how Lucy Letby was able to repeatedly murder and harm babies will be published later. The Thirlwall inquiry's been looking into what happened at the Countess of Chester Hospital between 2015 and 2016 while she was working as a nurse in its neonatal unit. The state pensions likely to rise by 3.9% next year, according to provisional data from the Office of National Statistics this morning. The number will be officially confirmed or revisited in October. Welsh actor Matthew Rhys has become the first person at the Emmy Awards to win two lead acting prizes in one night. He was recognized for his roles in TV comedy Widow's Bay and psychological thriller The Beast in Me. And finally, Leeds are sitting third in the Premier League after thumping Newcastle 4-1. Daniel Farker's team remain unbeaten, having picked up two wins and two draws. I'm Claire Manuel. This is Riverside Reports. More in half an hour.
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4: This is Micah with the weather report. A mild and cloudy start across southwest London this morning, with a few showers possible before they clear away. It will brighten up as the day goes on, however, with some warm sunny spells this afternoon and temperatures reaching around 22 to 23 degrees, staying mostly dry and clear into this evening, but that feeling without feeling a little bit fresher. Whatever the weather, London's freshest fruit, veg and flowers are always in season at New Covent Garden Market, serving the capital 6 days a week from Nine Elms.
5: Hi, it's Brian Port here from Porter's Foliage. We've been in the New Covent Garden Flower Market for over 100 years and we just want to say what an amazing place it is and it's lovely to be part of the local community.
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2: 7:36, it's Riverside Breakfast with me, Jason Rosamond, Uber Boat by Thames Clippers, because London is better by boat. Ali Einstein has said, Micah, yes. Welcome to breakfast.
3: Thank you, Ali.
2: She says, Wimbledon to South Wimbledon with either District or Northern Line extension. That's what she wants.
3: She's very specific. She's been thinking about this, hasn't she?
2: It's a weird, yeah, she has. South Wimbledon's on the Northern. Yeah. I rarely go there.
3: Have you never got out of South Wimbledon? I go from Clapham Junction. I take Overground.
2: See, I go to Colliers Wood a lot, but I drive.
3: Oh, you're one of those.
2: Because I'll go to I'll drive to Colliers Wood to go to the big M&S.
3: Oh.
2: And the Sainsbury's there.
3: I'm M&S bonkers right now.
2: Oh my goodness, it's ridiculous, isn't it?
3: I'm obsessed.
2: I'm obsessed.
3: This is adulthood.
2: I bet I'm more obsessed with M&S than you.
3: Oh, honey, I doubt
2: Have
3: that.
2: Have you been in the new one in Clapham Junction?
3: That's my bread and butter, of course.
2: You know they called it Clapham.
3: Clappy J?
2: Yeah, they didn't call it Clappy J. They called it Clapham.
3: Why?
2: Well, it's Battersea.
3: Oh, I heard.
2: Yeah, it's that debate again.
3: It's that old, old chinwag.
2: And their bags say Clapham on there. SW11. SW11 is not Clapham.
3: They're
2: Battersea.
3: Ramming it down our throat.
2: I know.
3: They're trying to rebrand so bad.
2: Anyway, I bet I'm more of an M&S fan than you are.
3: Okay, M&S quiz.
2: Okay. Do you know what a Super Loop lolly is?
3: I want to though.
2: Right, I'm
3: Super Loop lolly?
2: I'm addicted to M&S Foods Super Loop lollies.
3: What is she?
2: It's in the freezer.
3: Okay.
2: Right, you know where all the lollies are.
3: Yeah.
2: They're in there.
3: Okay.
2: They're M&S. They're like little twisters.
3: Oh, but they're own brands. And they're purple.
2: No. I know the ones you're talking about.
3: They look delicious.
2: Yeah, they are nice as well. But they're orange, raspberry and lemon, I think.
3: Oh, tropical.
2: And it's not got ice cream in it. It's just an ice lolly.
3: Oh, so that sounds I like lollies.
2: Yeah, exactly. You know, the Twister has a bit of ice cream.
3: I don't like the ice cream part.
2: No, exactly.
3: Twister, yeah.
2: That's why.
3: I am
2: addicted. I buy about 10 boxes of those a week.
3: Oh my God.
2: And there's 5 in a box.
3: Oh.
2: And I would have, yesterday I had 4.
3: How many have you had today?
2: There's only 49 calories. I haven't had any today.
3: Okay.
2: But there's 49 calories in that one lolly.
3: Oh, that's fine.
2: I know. So what's your best?
3: I like the pistachio ice cream in the same aisle, the same freezer aisle.
2: See, I haven't done that, you see.
3: My goodness. They have a little range. They have the coconut, which is nice, but I love coconut ice cream. It just doesn't. It's not strong enough.
2: And
3: but the pistachio, yes, the ice cream.
2: Pistachio ice cream, then I should
3: Guys,
2: try.
3: Go to M&S, pistachio ice cream.
2: Okay, what about their bakery products? What would you have?
3: Bakery?
2: Would you ever have anything in the bakery? I don't really do the bakery.
3: Not me either. Okay. Not really.
2: Do you have a sandwich from there now and again?
3: I'm a classic tuna, sweet corn.
2: Oh, are you? I'm prawn mayonnaise.
3: Oh.
2: And they have the best ever prawn mayonnaise ones.
3: I don't really like the prawn. It gives me Sainsbury's vibes, and I'm better than that. I deserve more than that.
2: Oh, I love it. I absolutely love it. Wimbledon to South Wimbledon then. So Colliers Wood, that's where I go. Have you been to Colliers Wood?
3: I actually haven't.
2: Well, there you've got a massive M&S, so it's like closed as well.
3: It's like the B&M of M&S.
2: Yeah, it's huge. It's a big, proper one.
3: Okay.
2: And there's even a cafe in it.
3: Oh!
2: Yeah, there's an M&S cafe.
3: Have you been to the cafe? What's your favorite, like...
2: Well, they sell all the M&S food.
3: Oh, it's just M&S food. It's not like a secret special menu.
2: Oh, they do have other stuff. They have hot food and stuff. It's like a proper cafe restaurant.
3: Oh, okay. You have to take me one day, darling.
2: Yeah. Isn't it great? Do you want to come on a date with me to Colliers Wood?
3: Yes, please.
2: My life. How delightful. And there's a Pizza Hut there.
3: Oh.
2: There's a KFC.
3: I haven't seen Pizza Hut in years.
2: Have you never been to Merton Abbey Mills?
3: No. Merton Abbey Mills,
2: what is
3: that?
2: No, she doesn't go beyond Brixton.
3: Guys,
2: or Clapham Junction,
3: I just stay in my area.
2: Her life is Brixton, Clapham Junction.
3: Home.
2: That's it. When we said Morden, she thought it was the countryside. Didn't you?
3: I thought it was somewhere in Essex.
2: Have you ever been to Morden?
3: I have. I went to the go-karting place. Fun.
2: Oh, there's
3: a go-karting place. I have been.
2: Is there?
3: And I left immediately after.
2: You're thinking, because you were brought up in East London, or North East London, Essex, you were thinking of Maldon. M-A-L-D-O-N.
3: Yeah.
2: That's what you're thinking of.
3: Yeah.
2: It's Morden.
3: Morden.
2: Yeah, yeah.
3: A bit more snoozy, yeah. Morden.
2: And 100 years ago, Morden got the tube. And that's what we've been talking about this morning. We want you to extend the tube further. Where would you want it to go next? We obviously had the extension a few years ago. Battersea Power Station and Nine Elms were added to the Northern Line. Where else would you like the tube to go next, please? 07871 670 93 is the WhatsApp number. What's the email, Micah?
3: So the email is breakfast@riversideradio.com.
2: And on the socials?
3: And check out our socials at This Is Riverside.
2: Yes! Let's do it. 7:41. We get all the latest travel news for you coming up next.

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2: Right, it is 7:44 now on Riverside Breakfast. And Micah has her very first traffic and travel bulletin here on this Tuesday morning. Micah, how is it looking out there?
3: It's looking scary, ever so slightly. I'm not going to lie to you, Jason. So to kickstart, we have no service on London Tram Link between Lloyd Park and Addington Village due to problems with the signals at Lloyd Park. District Line, severe delays between Upminster and Barking due to cancellations. No service on the Bakerloo line between Harrow and Wealdstone and Queen's Park, and minor delays on the rest of the line due to problems with the signals at Stonebridge Park. No service on the Lioness London Overground line between London Euston and Watford Junction due to problems with the signals at Stonebridge Park. We also have minor delays on Hammersmith and City lines due to cancellations. Delays up to 15 minutes on the Great Northern and Thames Link between King's Cross and Finsbury Park due to point failure. Church Road is closed between both directions, queuing traffic due to burst water main pipes between Sylvan Hill and Stambourne Way. M4 onto the elevated section, stop-start traffic on M4 onto the elevated section eastbound from Junction Hayes to Junction Brentford. Travel time is 30 minutes. Slow traffic on Wandsworth Bridge Road northbound before New Kings Road. Travel time is 10 minutes. Usual slow traffic on A3 West Hill westbound around South Circular coming from One Way System. And then finally, we have slow traffic on South Circular from Roehampton Lane all the way up to Chalker's Corner. Time travel is around 20 minutes. We also have stop-start traffic on Chertsey Road eastbound from Hampton Rest Road to St Margaret's Road roundabout. Travel time is, again, 15 minutes. That's everything from the update.
2: Yeah, 14 minutes to 8. Well done, Micah. Yes, you did it. You got through it. And if you've spotted anything that we haven't, let us know on the WhatsApp 0787 170 493. There's more travel news in half an hour.
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0: That's the Saturdays with Issues on Riverside Breakfast. Are you a sports fan, Micah?
1: Who? I mean, it's hard not to be.
0: So who do you support?
1: Hammers. Hammers for life.
0: Oh, you're West Ham.
1: I'm one of those. Loyal. Well,
0: now we've learned something new. Are you not an FC Wimbledon fan?
1: I can be.
0: You don't have an affection for them. You don't know anything about them.
1: I don't know much.
0: Well, we are live on Thursday, AFC Wimbledon at the Cherry Red Record Stadium. They're taking on MK Dons. Do you get the history of MK Dons and Wimbledon?
1: Tell me more.
0: It's a long story.
1: Yeah?
0: So, MK Dons, where do they get the Dons from?
1: Don Dons, I don't know.
0: From Wimbledon.
1: Oh, of course.
0: MK Dons is in Milton Keynes. It's a football club that used to be Wimbledon. They ripped the football club out of the heart of Wimbledon and sent it to Milton Keynes.
1: Oh.
0: And AFC Wimbledon was born.
1: I love that.
0: Do you get?
1: I get it.
0: Yeah.
1: That's fun.
0: And there's a big rivalry between the two teams. Probably the biggest rivalry in English football.
1: Since Millwall and West Ham.
0: And they meet on Thursday, and we're going to be there live on Riverside Radio.

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1: Small boat crossings dropped by nearly 50% in the first 6 months of the year. The National Crime Agency says the war in the Middle East and the greater enforcement of law have contributed to the fall. It found the number of arrests linked to immigration crime rose by more than 55% in the year to April. The Duke and Duchess of Sussex have moved their children to a new school days after the start of the new term over safety concerns. Prince Archie, who's 7, and 5-year-old Princess Lilibet moved back to the UK with their parents last month. The decision comes after reports that both Harry and Meghan will receive an updated security risk assessment. Sky's royal correspondent, Laura Bunduck, has been reading a statement from their spokesperson.
2: The decision was taken following a discussion with the family's security team about their current arrangements. The parents remain extremely grateful to all the teachers and staff for the love, care, and effort they've shown their family.
1: The final report into the crimes of Lucy Letby will be published this lunchtime. The Thirlwell inquiry looked into how the former neonatal nurse was able to repeatedly kill and harm babies at the Countess of Chester Hospital between 2015 and 2016. She's serving a 15 whole life terms for the 7 murders and 7 attempted murders. Here's Sky's Chief North of England correspondent Greg Malam.
3: The inquiry heard evidence from senior doctors here who had concerns about Letby and the increase in the number of babies collapsing. It took months for her to be removed from duty, and it was almost a year before the police were finally called.
1: Wandsworth, Richmond, Westminster, and Kensington and Chelsea have written a joint letter to the Chancellor arguing the government to rethink plans for a new high-value council tax surcharge. They asked that the tax, also known as the mansion tax, would unfairly target residents who already contribute heavily to the public finances. The new tax is scheduled to come into effect April 2028. And finally, Widow's Bay was the big winner at last night's Emmy Awards, taking home 14 awards in total. Katie O'Flynn won Supporting Actress in a Comedy Series and thanked her family on stage.
4: This is the role of a lifetime. Thank you, Katie and Hero, for trusting this Lancashire lass to play a sassy broad like Patricia. And Apple for saying yes. My friends and family back home, mum and dad, and the loves of my life, my darling husband and our darling daughter, another sassy broad in the making.
1: Matthew Rhys made history as the first person to win 2 lead acting categories in the same year. And Hacks star Jean Smart became the first woman to win an Emmy for every season of a show. I'm Claire Manuel, and this is Riverside Reports. More in half an hour.
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7: This is Micah here to update you about our weather. A mild and cloudy start across southwest London this morning, with a few showers possible before they clear away. It'll brighten up as the day goes on, with some warm sunny spells this afternoon and temperatures reaching around 22 to 23 degrees, staying mostly dry and clear into this evening, but feeling a little bit fresher. Whatever the weather, London's freshest fruit, veg and flowers are always in season at New Covent Gardens, serving the capital 6 days a week from Nine Elms.
8: I'm Gary Marshall, been working in New Covent Garden for 47 years. 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
2: Good morning. It is 7 minutes past eight on Tuesday, the 15th of September, 2026. You're listening to Riverside Breakfast with me, Jason Rosen, Micah Cato, and Uber Boat by Thames Clippers. Because London is better by boat. Good morning. It's Tuesday across southwest London. How are you doing? Hope you had a good Monday. Back to normal. It really is getting to that back to normal stage now, isn't it? Can you feel it?
3: Misery.
2: Can you feel it? It's just the feeling has changed. It was only summer a week ago and now it's all gone, isn't it?
3: It's all gone. They've taken it away.
2: You can feel it in the air, can't you? Can you?
4: Yeah, a bit. I'm looking forward to autumn though.
2: I love autumn. It's my favourite season.
4: I
2: love it getting dark.
4: I don't think that's my least favourite part.
2: Oh, I like it getting dark. I like it getting dark. Like last night, about 4 to 5, it started getting dark.
3: It got a bit dark.
2: And I like that.
4: Oh.
2: And I like the nip in the air.
4: I like that.
2: Yeah, you like the nip in the air.
4: I like the nip in the air. That's nice. And the leaf change. Yeah. I noticed it. It's happening.
2: Yeah, it's happening. It's happening.
3: Right before our eyes.
2: What's your favourite season?
3: Summer. I'm a summer baby.
2: Yes, it's too hot. Even though I'm a summer baby, I was born in July. It's too hot.
3: It is. I'm kind of unbearable. This summer was a lot.
2: I love autumn. I love autumn because when you come home, you can warm yourself up by
3: it's
2: the
3: a
2: fire.
3: Cozy warm season. Up your little cockles by the fire.
2: That's what I like. Anyway, Mike is here this morning.
3: I am.
2: For the first time on Riverside Breakfast. Ali Palmer's away. She's in Manchester.
3: Living it up.
2: Have you ever been to Manchester?
3: I have. I love it. Only to party.
2: Do you?
3: Yeah.
2: You just go there to party?
3: Just party and come back.
2: Do you? What's so good about Manchester?
3: They're just so free, so friendly.
2: I'm not a fan of
3: so
2: Manchester.
3: Full of life. Really? Why?
2: I just don't get it. It's not me. It's not a bit of me.
3: It seems like it's a bit of you, though, so I'm really shocked.
2: No, I've been a few times. It doesn't interest me.
3: You got to come there with me. I think that's the problem.
2: Have you been to Manchester, Claire?
4: I've never been, no.
2: Do you want to go?
4: No. I want to go to Liverpool, I think.
2: Liverpool is a much more... I prefer Liverpool to Manchester. Sorry if you're from Manchester. Ali Palmer's probably listening. What? Yeah, I prefer Liverpool.
3: I like their accent as well.
2: Yeah, you like the Liverpool
3: accent.
2: Kind
3: of sexy.
2: I'm much more for the other side of the country, York.
3: Oh.
2: And Yorkshire.
3: Oh.
2: Yes.
4: That's on my list as well.
2: Yeah. I prefer that side.
3: The farmers.
2: The Lancashire. I'm with the Yorks rather than the Lancasters. Anyway, good morning. We're talking about 100 years of the Northern Line extension. Can you imagine living in a world where you could only get the Northern Line to Clapham Common?
3: No.
2: And then you wouldn't be able to go further.
3: What's the point?
2: It's shocking, isn't it? You couldn't get to Balham.
3: I mean, who wants to? No, I like Balham. Tooting's fine.
2: Yeah, Balham's fantastic.
3: Yeah.
2: Tooting's amazing.
3: So fun. So many restaurants.
2: Yeah, there's so much pubs. To do. I mean, all of those things down there. So what is it? It's Clapham. Let's see if we can do it. Clapham Common. Clapham South. So that was the first one.
3: Then Clapham North?
2: No, that's the other way.
3: Oh.
2: So we're going down, aren't we? We're going down to Morden, Micah. So we've got Clapham South. Balham. Tooting Beck. When it opened, it was called Trinity Road.
3: I prefer that.
2: I do as well.
3: It's got a nice ring to the tone.
2: Tooting Beck, Tooting Broadway,
3: yeah,
2: Collier's Wood, South Wimbledon,
3: Morden.
2: That's right, isn't it?
3: Yeah.
2: Have I missed one out? No, that's it. There's all the stations.
3: And tag us on social media if you've missed anything out.
2: Yeah, if you've missed anything out, let us know. I think I've done all of them. 100 years ago, that was created. Where would you like the tube to go next? That's what we're asking this morning. Where would you like an extension of the tube? If you were in charge of TfL, where would you extend the line to? Where would you take it? Would you take it beyond Morden, for instance? Would you extend the Battersea branch further into southwest London? The big one is, could you imagine it coming to Clapham Junction?
3: Clappy J. Game changer. To
2: Clappy J. If you any line there would be great, wouldn't
3: Give
2: it?
3: Give us something, yeah.
2: Give Clappy J something. District, Northern or Victoria? You'd like the Victoria.
3: Oh, Victoria line at Clappy J.
2: Yeah,
3: I feel
2: from
3: like it
2: Brixton.
3: Suits, yeah. It suits the vibe as well.
2: It does. What about you, Claire? Where would you like a station to and from?
4: Well, I think Clapham Junction. I get the train in and out of London and... It stops in Clapham Junction. I can't get off there because
2: exactly.
4: I can't get home from there.
2: Yes.
3: It's so annoying.
2: That's the thing. It needs the tube at Clapham Junction. Anywhere else would you like a tube station? Let us know, please, on the WhatsApp. 07871 670493 is the WhatsApp number. That's 07871 670493.
3: And check out our socials at This Is Riverside.
2: And the email?
3: And the email is breakfast@riversideradio.com.
2: Superb. Is she back? Natasha Bedingfield's back. Natasha Bedingfield.
3: Oh, Natasha.
2: My goodness. I haven't heard from her in a while. This is her new song. It's called Dot, Dot, Dot.

0: I quite like that from Natasha Bedingfield. Dot, dot, dot. Wow, because some comebacks can be awful. But that wasn't. I liked it. Well done, Natasha.
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0: 16 minutes past eight, then Micah's got all the latest on our River, Roads and Rails. How's it looking, Micah?
3: It's looking a bit better than earlier. So we'll start off with the District Line with severe delays between Upminster and Barking due to cancellations. Next, the Bakerloo Line. No service between Harrow and Woolstone and Queen's Park due to minor delays for the rest of the line due to problems with signalling at Stonebridge Park. No service on the Lioness London Overground line between London Euston and Watford Junction due to problems with the signals at Stonebridge Park. We also have minor delays on Hammersmith and City line due to cancellations. Minor delays on Elizabeth line eastbound between Ilford and Shenfield due to faulty train at Marylands. Southern Greater London, possible disruptions between Selhurst and Streatham due to safety checks. We also have delays and cancellations on the Great Northern and Thames Link between King's Cross and Finsbury Park due to point failures. Church Road and Crystal Palace will be closed on both directions, queuing traffic due to a burst water main between Sullivan Hill and Stambourne Way. Minor delays on the M4 onto the elevated section eastbound from Junction 3 Hayes to Junction Brentford. Travel time is currently 45 minutes. Long delays on Battersea Bridge northbound from Prince of Wales Drive to Chine Walk, Chelsea Embankment. Congestion to Battersea Park Road on Queenstown Road towards Chelsea Bridge 2. Travel time is currently 30 minutes. Queuing traffic on Hook Road at Ace of Spades. Congestion to a mile and a half either side of the A3. Also heavier than normal via Hampton Court Bridge in the roadwork areas. On the roundabout, due to one lane and Hook Road is closed on north side. We also have one lane blocked and queuing traffic due to an accident on the A3 southbound before the A240. Tolworth Junction, congestion in the Maiden Underpass in one lane. Slow traffic on West Hill northbound between Tibbetts Corner and Upper Richmond Road. Travel time is currently 10 minutes. Slow traffic on West Hill westbound around South Circular coming from a one-way system. We also finally have stop-start traffic on Chertsey Road eastbound from Hampton Road west, to St Margaret's Road roundabout. Travel time is currently 15 minutes. Thank you.
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0: and La Freak on Riverside Breakfast. There's loads of this stuff going around Kinda Chic, isn't there? Have you noticed this, Micah?
1: Everything's chic.
0: Yeah, what is this chic stuff? It's all over the social media at the moment, isn't it?
1: It's giving
0: Kinda
1: trends.
0: Chic.
1: It's Kinda Chic.
0: It's Kinda Chic if we do this. It's Kinda Chic if we do that.
1: It's Kinda Chic.
0: I don't get
1: not.
0: It. What does that mean?
1: Chic means like va va vu. It's kind of it.
0: Well, I tell you what, it's kind of chic that Richmond Council has been named Green Councillor of the Year.
1: Very chic.
2: Breakfast with Jason, Ali
3: and Uber Boat by Thames Clippers.
0: Yeah, that is the case. Richmond Council has been named Green Councillor of the Year at the 2026 Political Purpose Awards. It recognises the borough's work to tackle climate change and restore nature. They are working towards becoming a carbon neutral organisation by 2030 while supporting the wider borough to reach net zero by 2043. Richmond was chosen from a shortlist that included Newark and Sherwood District Council, Hull City Council, the City of London Corporation and Blackball Council. So what does it mean for Richmond? Well, joining me is Councillor Needham Watts from Richmond Council. Julia, good morning to you.
4: Good morning. Good morning.
0: Congratulations.
4: Yes, very chic.
0: Yes, very chic, isn't it?
4: Chic to be here.
0: Yeah. What does being named Green Councillor of the Year mean to you and to Richmond?
4: Well, to me, I think it's recognition for an awful lot of hard work that council officers and community organisations are doing. Yes, I'm the one that gets the privilege of coming and talking to you and gets the award put into my hand. But I think it's about a concerted effort across the council, working with residents, to lead work on climate action, carbon reduction, and sort of adapting our communities to the impacts of climate change as well. So it's lovely. It's not an end in itself, but it is an encouragement to us, I think, to keep going. And it's lovely to be recognised nationally, and to receive the award at the Houses of Parliament. It felt like something special. So, well done to all the officers and all the people that have worked with us to get this.
0: Now, Richmond Council, you're working towards becoming a carbon neutral organisation by 2030. How is that going? And for those thinking, what does that mean? Explain.
4: Yeah. Okay, so I'm not going to overwhelm you all with statistics and figures, but it's about practical projects to reduce our own carbon emissions. So, for example, a huge amount of carbon emissions come from buildings. So if you can switch to a renewable energy source, you cut lots and lots of carbon emissions pretty quickly. So there's things like that, but also looking at the way you run your operations, that your transport, how each decision you make affects carbon emissions. And it can be quite technical and detailed, but overall we've cut our carbon emissions by nearly 70% since the year 2018-19. Now, to me, that suggests that we've probably done the more straightforward pieces of work and that now the more challenging ones remain. So, you know, it's not all been done and dusted and we need to keep going with it. But it's a good start. So that's the sort of thing we're looking at.
0: What have you done to make that cut? That's a huge cut, isn't it? 70%. Wow.
4: Yes. Well, so things that people understand, you know, when you're running a house and you've got a gas boiler going and things like that, that's creating lots and lots of emissions. If you switch to an air source heat pump or to, you know, other forms of electrical heating, you're instantly cutting your carbon emissions by a great deal. So sometimes it's quite straightforward things like that. It's also about reducing the amount of waste that an organisation produces, because every time things come into an organisation all packaged up and then you dispose of that packaging in some way, there's also carbon emissions there. So it's about looking at absolutely everything an organisation does.
0: I suppose vehicles are a big thing as well, because the council has lots of vehicles that go around, including waste vehicles and all of that. And I suppose you contract out to contractors who look at this in an important way, sustainable way.
4: Yes, you're right. And we are electrifying our fleet. The next step will involve working with our suppliers and our contractors to look at their emissions as well. And this is where it gets all really complicated. For anyone who's just, you know, having their cornflakes and wants a really challenging problem to think about, you know, you don't want to count things twice, but you do want to make sure that everybody's working towards reducing emissions. And that's important, because reducing emissions is what's what will stop the impacts of climate change from becoming worse and worse. So we have to do that. But at the same time, we're also very aware that we're seeing impacts of climate change. So it's, you know, let's not just wring our hands and say, oh, dearie me, it's happening. But, you know, let's crack on. And to get back to the award, I think that was the recognition for having practical projects that involve people so we can kind of positively move forward and look at things like how people across the borough are retrofitting their houses, making them more energy efficient, how we're working with community organisations to improve flood resilience with communities, working with nature and so on.
0: Yeah, these are the community bluescapes, aren't they, where you're helping people become more resilient to flooding.
4: Yes, exactly. And that project was specifically mentioned. That's over in the Beverley Brook catchment, yes, over towards Barnes and Mortlake, where we are doing rewilding on the river to slow the flow of the river, but also to increase the capacity of the river to hold more runoff water at times of really heavy rain. And that area of the borough is known to be particularly vulnerable to surface water flooding in future years. So it's about making those challenging projects, sort of breaking them up into smaller projects, finding the flood storage capacity in the natural green spaces you've got, and then working with the community to make sure that they're green and pleasant, and but they're also great for nature and biodiversity. So it's a really lovely set of projects, a huge range of projects, but a lovely one is the one we've done on Barnes Green, which is looking really pretty at the moment.
0: Well, the whole of Richmond looks really, really pretty. You've done a great job, Councillor. Thank you so much for coming on and telling us all about it. Congratulations to all the officers who worked really hard on this and yourself. Councillor Needham Watts there, Richmond Council, Green Council of the Year. Congratulations to all of them and all the people that live there, because you're all part of it. 8:29. This is 5 Star. Rain or shine on Riverside Breakfast. Claire's got all the news next.

0: Star. Riverside Breakfast, 8:33. Let's get all the latest Riverside reports now from Claire.
1: Prince Harry and Meghan's children are moving schools just 2 days into the new term. It's understood to be because of security concerns following the family's return to the UK. A public inquiry will later give its conclusion into how former neonatal nurse Lucy Letby was able to murder 7 babies and harm several others. She's serving 15 whole life terms for her crimes at the Countess of Chester Hospital a decade ago. It's thought the state pension's likely to rise by 3.9% next year. Weekly wage growth grew by that amount between May and July, the period used in the government's triple lock calculations, while figures from the Office of National Statistics show job vacancies have fallen to a fresh year low. Grocery inflation sped up last month. Figures show supermarkets are now 2.3% higher than a year ago. And finally, Matthew Rhys has made history as the first person to win 2 lead acting categories in the same year at the Emmys. The Welsh actor was recognized for his role in Widow's Bay and The Beast in Me. I'm Claire Manuel. This is Riverside Reports. More in half an hour.
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4: Hello, it's Michael with the weather report. We have a mild and cloudy start across southwest London this morning, with a few showers possibly before they clear away. It'll brighten up as the day goes on, with some warm, sunny spells this afternoon and temperatures reaching around 22 to 23 degrees, staying mostly dry and clear into this evening, but mostly feeling a little bit fresh. Whatever the weather, London's freshest fruit, veg and flowers are always in season at New Covent Garden Market, serving the capital 6 days a week from Nine Elms.
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0: with his emerald eyes on Riverside Breakfast. Love in Southwest London, Riverside. Here we just talked to the councillor in Richmond. They could possibly do with another tube stop, couldn't they? They've got the District Line there. They've got Southwestern Railway. But I would say, yeah, definitely get another tube stop down to Richmond.
1: Why
0: as
1: not?
0: Well.
1: Why
0: yeah. Not? Now, when was the last time you were in Richmond, Micah?
1: It's been a while. You know me.
0: Have you ever been in Richmond?
1: I have. I went to the park once.
0: Oh, Richmond yeah. Park, yeah.
1: Gorgeous. Yeah, saw a deer. Like, it's real.
0: I hope you didn't get up close, too close.
1: Oh, I wouldn't dare.
0: No.
1: Vicious. Yeah, yeah. Very vicious.
0: I love Richmond Park.
1: It's really
0: love
1: nice.
0: Love going there for a picnic. Absolutely beautiful.
1: You haven't invited me on this picnic.
0: In the actually, I didn't go this year. I don't know why I didn't go. It was too hot for a picnic.
1: It was way too hot.
0: No, Richmond Park's beautiful. 8:43 coming up then. And my

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3: Hello. So we'll start off with the Bakerloo line, expecting severe delays due to an earlier signalling problem at Stonebridge Park. The Lioness London, severe delays on overground line between London Euston and Watford Junction due to earlier signalling way. Possible disruption on Southern between Selhurst and Streatham due to safety checks. Northern and Thames Link line, expect some delays and some cancellations between King's Cross and Finsbury Park due to earlier problem with the points. Stop-start traffic on M4 onto the elevated section eastbound from Junction Hayes to Junction Brentford. Travel time is 35 minutes. Battersea Bridge, expect long delays northbound from Prince of Wales Drive to Chine Walk, Chelsea Embankment. Congestion to Battersea Park Road and Queenstown Road towards Chelsea Bridge too. Travel time is expected 30 minutes. Hook Road, London, queuing traffic from Hook Road, Ace of Spades, congestion to a mile and a half either side of the A3. Also heavier traffic than normal via Hampton Court Bridge in the roadwork areas on the roundabout due to one lane. Hook Road is closed on the north side. Slow traffic on West Hill northbound between Tibbetts Corner and Upper Richmond Road. Travel time is 10 minutes. Slow traffic on Circular Roehampton Lane. Travel time is also 10 minutes. And lastly, stop-start traffic on Chertsey Road eastbound from Hampton Road West to St Margaret's Road roundabout. Travel time is expected 15 minutes. If I miss anything, please let us know on socials. Thank you.
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2: Yes, no Ali today. As I said, she's in Manchester. It's 8:53. It's Tuesday morning, 15th of September, 2026. You know, it's like all the new students are coming to London to start their university quiz. You're at university, aren't you?
3: I am, Micah? Currently.
2: Yeah. Did you have Freshers Week? Did you?
3: I'm a bit too old for that.
2: Oh, are you?
3: A bit too classy.
2: You're a mature student.
3: Mature? Yeah. Wouldn't look it.
2: What are you studying?
3: Business management in advertising.
2: Business management in advertising, yeah. At Bath Spa.
3: At Bath Spa.
2: Which is weird. People might think, what on earth is she doing in London at the Bath Spa University?
3: It's a gorgeous university.
2: They've got one here, haven't they?
3: They've got a little campus. They've got a little campus in Croydon. Check them out if anyone wants to enrol.
2: So you do go to Croydon now and again?
3: I do. And that's why I hate it so passionately, yeah.
2: How do you get there?
3: I take the Overground. Yeah, so from exactly. Clapham Junction.
2: Straight down to East. Now, wouldn't it be easy if there was a tube stop to Croydon?
3: Right. No, but they don't deserve that, remember.
2: They don't deserve. They've got trams as well, haven't they?
3: They do. Yeah. Trams make me uncomfortable.
2: Do they? Do you go on the trams in Croydon?
3: Yeah, no, I've been on it once.
2: Yeah, yeah. I quite like it. This is the Sugar Babes. Get Sexy on Riverside Breakfast. Coming up, Claire's got all the news at 9.

0: Riverside Breakfast with me, Jason Rosam, an Uber boat by Thames Clippers. 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Now, Riverside reports at 9 with Claire Manuel.
1: NATO jets have shot down a drone over Lithuania. Local authorities say it flew into the country's airspace from Belarus overnight. Air raid sirens sounded in parts of the nation, and Lithuanian airports face temporary restrictions. The Duke and Duchess of Sussex have moved their children to a new school days in after the start of the new term over safety concerns. Prince Archie, who's 7, and 5-year-old Princess Lilibet moved back to the UK with their parents last month. The decision comes after reports that both Harry and Meghan will receive an updated security risk assessment. Sky's royal correspondent, Laura Beddock, has been reading a statement from their spokesperson.
2: The decision was taken following a discussion with the family's security team about their current arrangements. The parents remain extremely grateful to all the teachers and staff for the love, care, and effort they've shown their family.
1: Polls opened this morning in the village of Paddington in Oxfordshire, where residents are holding a referendum on leaving the UK. There's dissatisfaction over government plans to house more than 1,000 asylum seekers at the Ministry of Defence site nearby. Locals in the area feel strongly.
3: We're all worried, especially the women and the children. Life's not going to be the same again.
4: We are desperate and we're willing to do anything we can.
5: There's 133 women here and we're going to have 1,256 men. Our concerns are for our personal safety and that of our children.
1: The Home Office says it saved taxpayers over £1 billion on asylum support costs since the election. Wandsworth, Richmond, Westminster, and Kensington and Chelsea have written a joint letter to the Chancellor urging the government to rethink plans for a new high-value council tax surcharge. They argue the tax, also known as the mansion tax, would unfairly target residents who already contribute heavily to the public finances. The new tax is scheduled to come into effect April 2028. And finally, Widow's Bay was the big winner at this year's Emmy Awards, taking home 14 awards in total. Kate O'Flynn won Supporting Actress in a Comedy Series and thanked her family on stage.
6: This is the role of a lifetime. Thank you, Katie and Hero, for trusting this Lancashire lass to play a sassy broad like Patricia. And Apple for saying yes. My friends and family back home, mum and dad, and the loves of my life, my darling husband and our darling daughter, another sassy broad in the making.
1: Matthew Rhys made history as the first person to win two lead acting categories in the same year. And Hacks star Jean Smart became the first woman to win an Emmy for every season of a show. I'm Claire Manuel. This is Riverside Reports. More in half an hour.
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9: Hello, I'm Mike of the News Report. A mild and cloudy start across southwest London this morning, with a few showers possible before they clear away. It will brighten up as the day goes on, with some warm sunny spells this afternoon and temperatures reaching around 22 to 23 degrees, staying mostly dry and clear into this evening, but feeling a little bit fresher. Whatever the weather, London's freshest fruit, veg and flowers are always in season at New Covent Garden Market, serving the capital 6 days a week from Nine Elms.
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2: Good morning. If you've just joined us, welcome to the third and final hour of Riverside Breakfast with me, Jason Rosam, and Uber Boat by Thames Clippers, because London is better by boat. It's Tuesday morning, and the sun is desperately trying to poke through those clouds across southwest London, isn't it, Micah?
3: They're doing their best.
2: But you're saying it's going to rain, didn't you?
3: It's going to rain.
2: Yeah, 22, 23 though. Not too bad on the temperature front.
3: Humid.
2: But it's not like California where Claire's from.
4: No.
2: I wonder what it will be there today.
4: Ooh,
2: in terms of temperatures.
4: I can't tell you in Celsius, but I...
2: Oh, you can tell us in Fahrenheit.
4: I can tell you in Fahrenheit.
2: What's
4: I'm
2: that?
4: Going to assume it's somewhere in the 70s.
2: So 70 Fahrenheit would be what?
4: 75...
2: Hey Siri, what's 75 Fahrenheit in centigrade? There we go. 23. Oh, it's the same!
3: Awesome. Okay.
4: Oh, okay.
2: It's going to be the same then as
4: yes,
2: here.
4: Yes, except for we don't have humidity. It'll be just sunshine.
3: Oh. Oh, rub it in our face, so, yeah, why don't you?
2: She said there was so much glee. Yeah, but remember, you're here.
4: Yeah.
2: Yeah. You're not
3: suffering
2: there.
3: With us.
2: You are here. Your family's there. And it's all just complete sunshine. There's no cloud.
4: It typically is. Yeah, we don't really get clouds or rain except for like 3 weeks a year.
2: Okay.
3: That sounds like a weather machine.
4: Yeah.
2: Right, listen. Micah. Not Micah. Do people call you Micah all the time?
3: All the time.
2: It's Micah.
3: It's Micah.
2: Yeah, how do you know it's Micah?
3: Because your mum said. I feel it. I just feel it in my bones. Micah.
2: What is on your birth certificate?
3: Micah.
2: Micah, is it?
3: Well, I would hope so, yeah. I think so.
2: Micah's in for Ali Palmer today. Ali Palmer's in Manchester. And so I've got some questions to ask you. Because
3: oh
2: I think we should do a Meet Micah.
3: Oh.
2: We've got to meet Micah.
3: That's who hasn't
2: what I've
3: met
2: done
3: Micah?
2: There with and we want to know more about Micah. So we're meeting Micah this morning in the third and final hour of Riverside Breakfast. If you've got a question to ask Micah, if you want to ask a question, find out who she is.
3: Find
2: and
3: out
2: how
3: who
2: she
3: I
2: goes
3: am.
2: Down.
3: How do I get down, guys? Down and dirty.
2: Then you can WhatsApp 07871670493. That's 07871670493.
3: And check out our socials at This Is Riverside.
2: Email.
3: And the email. I always forget. Breakfast at riversideradio.com.
2: Yeah, we're going to be meeting Micah this morning. I've got 25 questions in a quick fire round that I want you to ask.
3: I'm literally shaking in my boots.
2: Like that. Boom, boom, boom, boom, boom. Okay. We know that she already supports West Ham.
3: Hammers.
2: She's a hammer. She's in the wrong part of London for that, isn't she? How on earth does she support West Ham, I hear you say? It's because she's brought up that way.
3: Born and bred, loyal to the soil, as
2: yeah.
3: they say.
2: Although, what about Leyton Orient?
3: Who?
2: They're also a local side from where you live.
3: Yeah.
2: Actually, well, where you were brought up. You were brought up in Ilford, were you?
3: Like Redbridge. I actually grew up in, and fun fact, Southend-on-Sea.
2: Hold on a minute.
3: Yeah.
2: What?
3: Plot
2: little
3: twist.
2: Tick. You said Redbridge earlier.
3: I was born there, so my passport,
2: okay,
3: it
2: so
3: was
2: saying... you're born in...
3: St. George's.
2: King George's.
3: King.
2: Yeah,
3: I
2: St. George's
3: anything.
2: Is Tooting.
3: Yeah. Oh, yeah, you're right.
2: St. George's is the hospital in Tooting.
3: King.
2: King George is the hospital in Ilford.
3: King.
2: Which is where you were born.
3: It
2: and
3: was.
2: And then you were brought up in Southend.
3: Yeah, I know. What a dump.
2: In Essex.
3: Yeah.
2: I like Southend. What's the big thing about Southend? Do you know? The best thing about Southend? Give me a fun fact.
3: The
2: about
3: cockles.
2: Southend.
3: Guys, the cockle shed. Go down to the cockle shed. Leon Sea, all the way up to Westcliff. The best seafood in the game.
2: I wasn't thinking of the cockle shed.
3: What was he thinking?
2: One of the biggest things about Southend, which is now a city,
3: yeah,
2: is the longest pier
3: the
2: in
3: pier.
2: The world.
3: The pier's amazing.
2: The longest pier in the world.
3: You
2: the,
3: have to
2: the
3: check
2: the
3: it out.
2: Pier.
3: Have you been?
4: No, I haven't.
2: No.
3: Oh my God.
2: There is an airport in Southend as well.
3: There is.
2: You can get to Ireland from the airport in Southend.
3: Yeah.
2: And do you know what they call it? Is London that... Southend Airport.
3: Weird.
4: I've never heard of that one.
2: It's in Essex. It's right on the coast in Essex. It's on the seaside, isn't it?
3: It's really nice. It gives, when I get out of there, I feel like I'm on a PJ, like a private jet. It gives like private.
2: It's a small place.
3: It's tiny. It's tiny.
2: But you do have a proper airport in Southend.
3: Bless
2: and
3: us.
2: The longest pier, I think it's in the world.
3: The pier is gorgeous.
2: Yeah, and it goes on and on. I don't know how many miles it is, but it's the longest pier in the world, I'm pretty sure. Longest pier, let me just check, in the world has got to be Southend. It is.
3: Oh my God.
2: The longest pleasure pier in the world, stretching 1.34 miles. That's 2.16 kilometres to you, Claire. You do kilometres, don't you?
4: No.
2: No, it's the other way around, isn't it?
4: Yes, I do miles.
2: I still do miles. I'm still imperial, I'm afraid. into the Thames Estuary in Essex. The length, 1.3 miles, 7,080 feet or 2,158 metres.
3: That is crazy. I didn't even know that.
2: Yeah, first built as a wooden structure in 1830 and replaced with the current iron version in 1889. It has its own railway.
3: Yeah, know, it does. I've been on the train.
2: It's
3: There's
2: like a
3: long
2: little
3: train.
2: Tube, isn't it?
3: It's
2: like
3: so
2: little,
3: cute.
2: Isn't it an old tube train? It looks like one.
3: Well, I can't remember, but it's really cute.
2: Carries visitors back and forth along the length of the pier. So she's from Southend. So you were brought up in Southend.
3: Yeah.
2: You went to school in Southend.
3: Yeah.
2: And then
3: Saint
2: when
3: Bernadette.
2: Did you... And then you got here to South London. How?
3: By boat.
2: Up the Thames.
3: Up the Thames.
2: So hold on. When did you arrive in Southwest London?
3: I was 15. So I was just completing my GCSEs.
2: And you moved?
3: And yeah, so random. My parents were like, you know what? Forget her education.
2: Yeah. Well, so in the middle of your GCSEs, you moved to... And what school did you go to around here?
3: Stockwell Park.
2: So you went to Stockwell Park School for your final year of GCSEs.
3: 1 year there.
2: We're learning a lot more. And you live in Brixton.
3: I live in Brixton.
2: And you work in Clappy J.
3: Clappy J.
2: Clapham Junction. And that's all we know so far. Do you want
3: to
2: know
3: that's
2: more?
3: That's all we need to know.
2: There'll be more. let us know. 07871670493. Email breakfast@riversideradio.com. On the socials, we're at This Is Riverside. Travel next.

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2: Right, let's get the latest travel. Micah's got all of that at 17 minutes past nine.
3: Hello, with the latest travel update. Severe delays on the Bakerloo line due to earlier signalling problem at Stonebridge Park. Severe delays on Lioness London Overground line between London Euston and Watford Junction due to earlier signalling problem at Stonebridge Park. Church Road in both directions closed, queuing traffic due to a burst water main between Sullivan Hill and Stambourne Way. Victoria Embankment, traffic lights are not working. At Temple Place, traffic is coping well at the moment. Slow traffic on Wandsworth Bridge Road, northbound, before New Kings Road. Travel time is currently 10 minutes. Possible disruption on Southern between Selhurst and Streatham due to safety checks. Delays of up to 10 minutes and some cancellations on Great Northern between Moorgate and Garden City and between Moorgate and Hartford North due to earlier problems with the points. Stop-start traffic on M4 onto the elevated section eastbound from Junction Hayes to Junction Brentford. Travel time is currently 40 minutes. Long delays on the Battersea Bridge northbound from Prince of Wales Drive to Chelsea Embankment. Congestion to Battersea Park Road and Queenstown Road towards Chelsea Bridge 2. Travel time is currently 30 minutes. Queuing traffic on Hook Road at the Ace of Spades. Congestion to a mile and a half either side of the A3. Also heavier than normal via Hampton Court Bridge in the roadwork areas. Due to one lane and Hook Road is closed to the north side. Lastly, we have stop-start traffic on Chertsey Road eastbound from Hampton Road West to the St Margaret's Road roundabout. Travel time is currently 10 minutes. Thank you.
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0: This was my brother's favourite song when he was younger, and it just 1986.
1: Oh, throwback.
0: That is a throwback. It totally is a throwback, isn't it? My goodness. As a little boy, he used to sing this, In the Army Now. He is actually running the Royal Parks Half Marathon with me and Martin Adams.
1: When?
0: At the 11th of October. We're running the Royal Parks Half Marathon.
1: Oh.
0: For St. George's Hospital Charity.
1: Have you all donated?
0: Have you donated,
1: of
0: Michael?
1: Of course, darling.
0: I don't think you have.
1: It's on its way.
0: He's donated. I said
1: I wrote a check.
0: Let's have a look. What, you're writing a check? justgiving.com/page/riverside-radio. 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We've currently got to £316. We're trying to get to £1,600.
1: Let's make
0: We're only 19% at the moment.
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3: 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Love in Southwest
0: London, Riverside. We'll have more on that tomorrow, in fact. Because Dr. Rob, who is a fantastic doctor from the St. George's Hospital, he's like an iron man.
1: Oh.
0: Yeah, he's amazing. Very muscly.
1: Yo.
0: He's coming in to help us.
1: When is
0: tomorrow,
1: that?
0: Tomorrow morning.
1: Tomorrow morning, I'll be
0: there.
1: Yeah,
0: with Ali Einstein. And Dr. Rob will be in tomorrow morning with myself and Martin, whipping us into shape for the Royal Parks Half Marathon, which we're running on the 11th of October. Now, this music, Micah's chosen, as we meet Micah this morning. I've got 25 questions in a quick fire round that I want you to answer. You ready?
1: I'm so scared.
0: This is so we can get to know Micah better. Because when Ali Palmer decides to go to Manchester, or Ali Einstein decides to go to Prague, we're going to get Micah in. Hey. So we're getting to know Micah this morning. These are the quick fire questions. There's 25 of them. Let's see how quickly we can get through them.
1: Okay.
0: Tea or coffee first thing in the morning?
1: Tea, darling.
0: What time does your alarm go off and how many times do you snooze it?
1: My alarm? What is an alarm?
0: Your alarm?
1: What is an alarm?
0: Your alarm on your phone.
1: No, I know, but I don't use them. I'm not a waker-upper. You know that,
0: okay.
1: Jason.
0: What's the first thing you do when you wake up?
1: Pop a snooze in.
0: Pop a what in?
1: Snooze. Do you know what that is?
0: What is that?
1: Like Velo, like nicotine pouch.
0: What is your ultimate breakfast?
1: Cereal. I love cereal.
0: What?
1: I know.
0: What type?
1: Like grow up. Any, whatever I can get my hands on.
0: Like, what's your favourite?
1: Cocoa Pops.
0: What song instantly puts you in a good mood?
1: This one right now. This little Spanish number. Hey.
0: What song do you secretly love but probably shouldn't admit on the radio?
1: Oh, it's not a secret. Girls Aloud. Biology is my playing in my head
0: as we
1: speak.
0: What was the first record or song that you ever bought?
1: Oh, it might have been Khalees, Milkshake, big fan.
0: My milkshake's going to the boys in the yard. My steak is better than yours. My steak is better than yours.
1: Banger.
0: What's your go-to karaoke song?
1: It might be Dream Girls. Where your Dream Girls?
0: Which one?
1: Dream Girls.
0: Oh, yeah.
1: The Dream Girls.
0: I know Dream Girls is a musical. That song. That's your karaoke song.
1: That's my song.
0: What TV program are you currently obsessed with?
1: Oh my god,
0: with,
1: I'm
0: obsessed with.
1: Depressed and obsessed.
0: Obsessed.
1: I'm literally watching, re-watching Sex in the City right now.
0: Sex in the City, the first original. Yeah, the original.
1: 10 out of 10. Okay.
0: What is your most useless talent?
1: I can do the flamenco.
0: Flamenco dance?
1: Yeah.
0: Wow.
1: Hey.
0: That's not useless. What are you absolutely terrible at?
1: Oh god, where do I start? I don't know what am I terrible at. It's giving
0: at?
1: Humble. Oh my god, nothing.
0: What are you terrible at?
1: I'm amazing.
0: Waitressing.
1: Waitressing. It's not my bad, guys. Working.
0: Okay, carry on. Where am I now? What's something that really annoys you?
1: Oh, kids on public transport.
0: Oh.
1: Yeah. I don't want to be that person. But yeah, I don't like the noises. Okay. It scares me.
0: What's the strangest job you've ever had?
1: I worked for... It's actually a local. It wasn't strange. I worked with my best friend, off the cuff, Herne Hill. Check it out.
0: What is that?
1: It's like a Under the Arches live event, pub, rat-infested, amazing place. So fun. Check it out, Herne Hill.
0: What did you want to be when you were 10?
1: I wanted to be Khalees, honestly. I wanted to be that girl.
0: What's the most... We're currently at question 15. What's the most embarrassing thing that's happened to you?
1: Oh my god. I think I told the story earlier. I remember I was on a date last year. I was at the theatre watching Lion King, front row seats. I had a few drinks too many, and I vomited.
0: You vomited in the
1: everywhere.
0: Theatre whilst the show was going on?
1: Whilst the show was going on.
0: Oh my life, that is embarrassing. What's the best night out you've ever had?
1: Ooh, that's hard, because if anyone knows me knows that I love being outside. I would say maybe Berlin. Berlin's an experience.
0: Okay. What's your favourite bit of Southwest London?
1: Brixton.
0: Brixton.
1: Obviously, yeah.
0: Okay. If you had a completely free Saturday, what would you do?
1: Oh, I'd probably relax to about 1 o'clock, wake up late, go on a bike ride, and just chill. I'm such a lazy cat. I love to lounge.
0: What's one thing people are usually surprised to discover about you? That you come from Southend?
1: Yeah. No, that always gets a few jaws swinging. Yeah. Southend on sea, yeah.
0: If you... What else? Who would play you in the film of your life?
1: Ooh, maybe Jim Carrey.
0: That'd be very difficult.
1: Yeah.
0: If you could swap lives with one celebrity for 24 hours, who would it be?
1: Oh, I guess Beyonce. Why not? A bit of privacy, absolutely, a bit of glitz and glam. Although I don't want to wake up to Jay, so.
0: What three things would you take to a desert island?
1: My phone.
0: Yeah.
1: Some snus, some velos, keep me stimulated. Yeah. And I don't know, probably some lip gloss.
0: Lip gloss.
1: Lip balm.
0: To a desert island.
1: Lip balm.
0: What's the worst fashion decision you've ever made?
1: I'm currently wearing Vibrate five finger toes. I don't know if you...
0: Oh my life, I hate those. I hadn't realised.
1: So someone say those.
0: Oh my goodness, you're wearing those plastic...
1: They're not plastic, darling, they're waterproof.
0: They're waterproof, like, around your whole toes. You can see your whole foot, you look like...
1: It looks like a glove, but for your feet.
0: Oh, I hate it.
1: They are so comfortable, Jason.
0: Do you know those other shoes I hate? The ones that don't have a back, that boys are wearing?
1: Mules.
0: Oh, I can't stand them.
1: They're gorgeous.
0: Those
1: so
0: kind
1: comfortable.
0: Of slipper type things. Oh, I can't stand them.
1: I'm at an age where comfort is key.
0: If a guy looks hot and I go, oh, look, and then I look at he's got those shoes on, I'm like, no way.
1: Oh, the bar is high.
0: What would your friends say is your most annoying habit?
1: Oh, talking. I talk a lot.
0: Finally, what should Riverside Breakfast listeners know about Micah? One more thing we should know about you that we haven't mentioned yet.
1: Oh, one more thing. I'm great with kids, darling.
0: Well done. Hooray, now we know Micah. It's all sorted. Unless you want to know something, then let us know, please. 07871670493 on the WhatsApp. Email
1: is breakfast@riversideradio.com,
0: yeah.
1: And check out our socials at This Is Riverside.
0: Apparently, Ali Einstein says, is Micah Becky's best mate, her daughter? Because all her answers says, yep, she's good. Yeah, good choice. Good choice for the answers.
1: Bring Becky here now. Yeah. We're going to be best mates.
0: 9:31, Claire's got the news next.

0: Seasons on Riverside Breakfast, 9:33. Let's get the latest now from Claire.
1: Families of the babies killed by Lucy Letby will be able to get answers when the final report into the neonatal nurse's crimes are published. The Third Will Inquiry looked into how she was able to murder 7 infants and harm 7 others at the Countess of Chester Hospital. The Duke and Duchess of Sussex are looking for a new school for their children following safety concerns. Archie and Lilibet had just started the new school year in England after the family moved from the US just over 2 weeks ago. The amount we're spending at supermarkets has risen by 2.3% compared to a year ago. The shops also reported sales of bread, fresh fruit, and soft drinks ahead of the children going back to school. A so-called baklava ban.
0: Balaclava. How would you call those in America?
1: We don't have them.
0: You know those things that you put them over your face?
1: Yes.
0: Like that woolen thing that you put over your face. Are they named something else in America?
1: No, we just don't really have them.
0: Really? Balaclava.
2: If I was to rob a bank, what would I wear?
0: Yeah, if you were robbing a bank with one of those over your head, with the eyes, what would you call those?
1: I don't think we have a name for it.
2: Ski mask.
0: Is it like a ski mask?
1: Yeah, actually we would call it a ski mask.
0: So it's a balaclava ban, yeah, in Nottingham for some reason, isn't it? Yeah. Sorry, go ahead, Claire, sorry.
1: Coming into force in Nottingham to tackle antisocial behaviour, police officers and councillor officials will be able to confiscate face coverings or issue fines. And finally, fans think Taylor Swift teased new music during a sketch at the Emmys. The singer appeared alongside the stars of the crime drama Law & Order, who were investigating if she'd appear at the ceremony.
0: And she did. Have you seen it?
1: She only appeared in the video.
0: She wasn't in person.
1: I don't think she was in person,
0: Are you a Swiftie? Are you a Swiftie?
2: No,
0: I am. I'm sort of half and half.
2: It's dipping your
0: tongue. Like her music. Yeah. Do you not have those wrist things on your wrists? Friendship bracelets.
2: No,
0: don't they have those bracelets? The Swiftie.
1: It was a big thing for the concerts there.
0: Yeah. I don't see any here.
2: I want one. That's not fair.
0: Yeah. The only bracelet is yours, actually, Micah.
2: Bling bling bling.
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2: Hello, it's Micah with the Weather Report. A mild and cloudy start across southwest London this morning with a few showers possible before they clear away. It will brighten up as the day goes on with some warm sunny spells this afternoon as temperatures reach around 22 to 23 degrees, staying mostly dry and clear into this evening, but feeling a little bit fresher. Whatever the weather, London's freshest fruit, veg and flowers are always in season at New Covent Garden Market, serving the capital 6 days a week from Nine Elms.
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0: loving this song. It's Nico and Vince. Do you know who they are?
1: No.
0: Let's Rewind. Cool though, isn't it?
1: It's
0: I like it. Brand new Nico and Vince. I think Nico might be one of those influencers.
1: Oh, one of those.
0: They're blooming everywhere, aren't they?
1: One of those lots.
0: I'm sick of influencers.
1: I'm sick of them.
0: I'm sick of them.
1: Can we just become
0: one? I'm more
1: one?
0: Sick of them. I'm more sick of influencers than you.
1: No, I'm more sick of them than you.
0: They just do my head in now. They're everywhere, aren't they? You can't
1: They're
0: get enough
1: stagnant.
0: Of them.
1: They're a bit stagnant. That's what I complain about. If you're going to be an influencer, you need to influence me.
0: Yeah, a lot of them
1: you
0: don't
1: need to
0: have,
1: bring something to the table.
0: A lot of them don't have much talent.
1: Not I know that.

0: Traffic and Travel News. She's done a brilliant blooming job. How's it looking right now?
1: It's looking crazy. It's calmed down since this morning. So we're starting off with severe delays on the Lioness London Overground line between London Euston and Watford Junction due to earlier signalling problem at Stonebridge Park. Then we have continuing the Lioness London line. The stations are also closed at Kilburn High Road due to infrastructure damage. Severe delays on the Bakerloo line due to earlier signalling problem at Stonebridge Park. Church Road in both directions closed, queuing traffic due to a burst water main between Sullivan Hill and Stambourne Way. Park Lane northbound closed, queuing traffic due to emergency repairs from Dagmar Avenue to Wembley Hill Road, congestion to Park Lane southbound to the High Road. Traffic lights are not working on Victoria Embankment at Temple Place. Traffic is coping well. Delays of up to 10 minutes and some cancellations on Great Northern between Moorgate and Stevenage due to earlier problems with the points. I need to get out more. Start-stop traffic on M4 onto the elevated section eastbound from Junction Hayes to Junction Brentford. Travel time is currently 35 minutes. Then long delays on Battersea Bridge northbound from Prince of Wales Drive to Cheyne Walk, Chelsea.
0: Cheyne Walk. Yeah, I've meant to say that to you all morning.
1: Cheyne Walk.
0: It's a weird one.
1: Cheyne.
0: It looks like
1: Cheyenne.
0: Cheyne Walk. It'd be better if it was Cheyne Walk, wouldn't it?
1: I wish it was Cheyne Walk.
0: Cheyne Walk.
1: Sorry about that, guys. Cheyne Walk, Chelsea Embankment, congestion to Battersea Park Road and Queenstown Road towards Chelsea Bridge too. Travel time is currently 30 minutes. Lastly, we have the usual slow traffic on West Hill northbound between Tibbetts Corner and Upper Richmond Road. Travel time is currently 10 minutes. That's all, and thank you for today.
0: Yeah, and there'll be more travel news later on this afternoon with Martin Adams. He's in for Ian Barclay from... it is Martin Adams' show today. Normally, he's in all week, actually, but he's here from 4 o'clock this afternoon. Martin Adams, Riverside Drive. Do you know what they do on Riverside Drive?
1: Tell me.
0: They do a Southwest London diagram where they jumble all the words together of a place in Southwest London. You've got to guess what it is.
1: Oh, countdown style.
0: Yeah, that sort of style.
1: Okay,
0: yeah,
1: cute.
0: Yeah. So that's on tonight from 4 o'clock
1: How
0: with
1: exciting.
0: Martin Adams.
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4: London is better by boat. Love in Southwest
0: London. Well, Micah, it's been an absolute pleasure. Have you enjoyed it?
1: I loved it. Thank you so much for having me, Jason.
0: So you're coming back soon then?
1: I'll be back immediately.
0: Well, it's been a pleasure having you. Thank you so much for stepping in for Ali Palmer today.
1: Anytime.
0: Micah will be back on Riverside Breakfast, I'm sure, very soon when the Allies are away. Coming up next, Susie. She's got Riverside Today. Stay with us. And have a fabulous Tuesday, won't you? I'm back tomorrow with Ali from 7.

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2: The Duke and Duchess of Sussex have moved their children to a new school just days after the start of the new term over safety concerns. Prince Archie, who's seven, and five-year-old Princess Lilibet moved back to the UK with their parents last month. The decision comes after reports that both Harry and Meghan will receive an updated security risk assessment. Royal correspondent Laura Bundock has been reading a statement from their spokesperson.
3: The decision was taken following a discussion with the family's security team about their current arrangement. The parents remain extremely grateful to all the teachers and staff for the love, care and effort they've shown their family.
2: A public inquiry will later give its conclusions into how former neonatal nurse Lucy Letby was able to murder seven babies and harm several others. She's serving 15 whole life terms for her crimes at the Countess of Chester Hospital a decade ago. It's thought the state pension is likely to rise by 3.9% next year. While figures from the Office for National Statistics show that job vacancies have fallen to a fresh five-year low. Grocery inflation sped up last month. Figures show supermarket prices are now 2.3% higher than a year ago. Polls open this morning in the village of Piddington in Oxfordshire, where residents are holding a referendum on leaving the UK. There's dissatisfaction over government plans to house more than 1,000 asylum seekers at a Ministry of Defence site nearby. Locals in the area feel strongly.
4: We're all worried, especially the women and the children. Life's not going to be the same again.
5: We are desperate and we're willing to do anything we can.
6: There's 133 women here and we're going to have 1,256 men. Our concerns are for our personal safety and that of our children.
2: And Matthew Rhys has made history as the first person to win two lead acting categories in the same year at the Emmys. The Welsh actor was recognised for his roles in Widow's Bay and The Beast in Me. That's the latest.
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2: And just 2 days into the new term, Prince Harry and Meghan's children are moving schools. It's understood to be of because of security concerns, including heavy traffic and a lengthy journey, after the family's return to the UK last month. Prince Archie is seven and Princess Lilibet is five. Di Davies is a former head of royal protection.
3: What it hints to me is that this couple should keep much quieter. They should stop releasing so much information almost on a daily basis since they arrived to favoured individuals and newspapers. So I would say, if you want security, keep quiet, keep a very low profile.
2: Families of the babies killed by Lucy Letby will be hoping to get answers when the final report into the neonatal nurse's crimes are published. The Thirlwall inquiries looked into how she was able to murder seven infants and harm seven others at the Countess of Chester Hospital. The amount we're spending at supermarkets has risen by 2.3% compared with a year ago. Shops also reported strong sales of bread, fresh fruit and soft drinks ahead of children going back to school. Job vacancies have fallen to a five-year low. The Office for National Statistics says the largest amount of losses last month were in the leisure and hospitality sectors. Across the board, unemployment remained at 4.9%. Business owner Calogero Scanella, who runs CS Gardens, doesn't think it's all doom and gloom.
4: There's plenty of jobs out there. It's just people want the perfect job rather than need work and get into whatever job they can find. If you need work, it's there.
2: A so-called balaclava ban's coming into force in Nottingham to tackle antisocial behaviour. Police officers and council officials will be able to confiscate face coverings or issue fines. And fans think Taylor Swift has teased new music during a sketch at the Emmys. The singer appeared alongside the stars of the crime drama Law & Order, who were investigating if she'd appear at the ceremony. That's the latest.
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2: Then. A public inquiry into Lucy Letby's murders will publish its findings later. The former neonatal nurse murdered 7 babies and attempted to kill 7 others at the Countess of Chester Hospital in northwest England. The Duke and Duchess of Sussex have moved their children to a new school over safety concerns. Stevie Shillinglaw has more.
3: 7-year-old Prince Archie and Princess Lilibet, who's 5, started the new school term a few days ago after they moved back to the UK with their parents last month. A spokesperson for the Sussexes says the decision was made after discussions with their security team over the practicalities of their current arrangements. The decision comes after reports that both Harry and Meghan will receive an official risk assessment following their return to Britain. The couple also stressed the move was no reflection on the school, and they thanked the staff for the exceptional care they received.
2: Ukraine and Russia have traded drone attacks overnight. Parts of the city of Zaporizhia, which is to the southeast of Kyiv, are without power, while a Russian oil refinery has also been hit. Polls open this morning in the village of Piddington in Oxfordshire, where residents are holding a referendum on leaving the UK. There's dissatisfaction over government plans to house more than 1,000 asylum seekers at a Ministry of Defence site nearby. Welsh actor Matthew Rhys has made history at this year's Emmys by becoming the first person to win 2 lead actor categories in the same year. He picked up one award for comedy show Widow's Bay and the other for limited series The Beast and Me.
4: My parents, they just kicked me onto a stage from a very early age. My sister, who's here tonight, turns out she was the brains of the outfit all along. Finally, to the great and good people of Wales, who were as much a nurture as anyone else, we are a small but mighty nation. This is incredible. Diolch yn fawr iawn. Thank you very much.
2: And reading for pleasure could boost mental health and brain power. That's according to researchers at Cambridge, who say it can improve memory, attention and empathy while reducing the risk of dementia. That's the latest.
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very good afternoon to you. It's Emma Gordon. It's just after 12 o'clock. It's the 15th of September. I'm with you till 2. Thank you so much for joining me. Now, did you know it's National Recycle Week? Well, being a fashion expert and fashion stylist, of course, there is going to be a fashion theme in today's show. And later on, after 1 o'clock, I'll be joined by Britt Benninger. And we're going to be chatting about how to find those gorgeous pre-loved vintage finds and perhaps be a bit more circular with our fashion and style. But let's kick off this hour with this one from Salt and Pepper.

0: Blue, All Rise here on Riverside Radio. It's 10 past 12, it's Tuesday the 15th of September. I hope you're having a very good afternoon. It's Emma Gordon, I'm with you till 2. And before that you heard Salt and Pepper featuring On Vogue.
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0: Tooting and Mitcham United FC are one of the many non-league clubs that we follow here at Riverside Radio. So we sent one of our sports reporters, Nadam Hadzik, to Trinity Fields to cover their recent game against Fleet Town. Whilst there, Nadam spoke to two volunteers, Joel and Amanda, about their roles at the club and why they love non-league football. Nadam starts by asking Joel about his role at Tooting and Mitcham United FC.
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0: I get here sort of an hour before the game, start pumping out some music. That's probably mostly for the players more than anything else, because it's an hour before the game. Sometimes we do a little themed playlist based on who we're playing. So Eversley in California are in our league, so whenever they played, we had, you know, California Girls by Katy Perry playing and stuff. California Love and things like that. So if I've got time and feel like it, I might do a theme playlist. And then, yeah, it's announcing the teams, letting people know where various things are, thanking local sponsors, and if there are things like big breaks and player injuries, sort of trying to fill some times with some announcements, or, you know, the way I'm seeing the game. Basically, sure. I'm trying to give a bit more than just reading out the scores, and hopefully bring in something a bit different to what people normally expect.
1: Yeah, add a bit of colour. And you've lived in the area since, was it 2009, you said?
0: Yeah, I've lived in the area since 2009, and I mean, I can't remember exactly when I first came to watch City of Mitcham United. I would suspect it was probably around 10 years ago. And it was someone I knew locally, he said, oh, have you ever been? And I said, oh yeah, I've been once before. And he said, you should come down actually again. And I did, and it was sort of a bit of a case of, when it started, it was about, I'd actually rather give my money to a local team that have a great record of developing young players that go on and play professionally. But it was about, I'd rather give 8 quid to them a week than spend 120 quid or 80 quid or whatever it is a couple of times a year going to see a Championship or Premier League game, the money here sort of goes further and means more. Matchday experience is different. I think it's something that certainly we try to lean into a bit here, with things like the jerk shack selling Caribbean food, with how we run our club shop, with those raffles, and hopefully a little bit of what I do. But I think that's the selling point for non-league, right? Actually, how can you make it different from the Premier League, where it's about the product? How do you make it more about the community and the things that go around what happens on the football pitch? That's what makes non-league special for me.
1: So I'm here with Amanda, who works at the club shop. Amanda, how long have you been coming to the Mitcham?
2: I think for about 5 years.
1: And what is your favourite thing about Tooting and Mitcham?
2: For me, I think it's the people. I think it attracts all ages, all socio-economic backgrounds, and we all have something in common, the love of watching Tooting play. And you talk to all kinds of people, and they've been following the club since a child, you know, to later on in life. And I feel it's a community, really, and I think it helps a lot of people who are lonely, possibly, who come on a Saturday and they all gel because of Tooting.
1: Yeah, and obviously, and you're working here as a volunteer.
2: As a volunteer, yes, and I help with the shop.
1: Yes, and the majority of people who work at the club are also volunteers.
2: Yes,
1: are
2: volunteers.
1: Fantastic. So it's so great to see the kind of passion and energy.
2: Yes, passion is the word, actually. Yeah.
3: That was our sports reporter, Nadam Hadzik, speaking to Tooting and Mitcham United FC volunteers Joel and Amanda at the club's recent match against Fleet Town. You can hear the full report on last week's edition of the Riverside Radio Sports Show on our Mixcloud page.

Tintino featuring Shelley Nelson. Here's Where the Story Ends. And before that, you heard Somber, My Body Isn't Ready. Now, did you know it's National Recycle Week? It runs from September the 14th to the 20th. And being a fashion stylist and fashion expert, I love to keep things in the style and fashion theme for this show today on Riverside Radio. And one of my top tips for being more circular with your fashion and recycling is heading to a car boot sale. The theme this year, which is organised annually by RAP for Recycle Week, is Rescue Me and Recycle. And what better way to do that is by heading to a car boot sale. And we're so lucky in Southwest London. We've got Balham Car Boot Sale. 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And if you head to their website, balhamcarboot.com, you'll be able to find out all the details. 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

Would you cry if you saw me crying? And would you save my soul?

Enrique Iglesias. Hero here on Riverside Radio. It's all very chilled in the studio this afternoon. I hope you're having a chilled afternoon, whatever you're up to.

0: stunning. And before that, you heard Survivor, The Eye of the Tiger. 20 to 1, it's Emma Gordon. I'm with you to 2. Thank you so much for your company.
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0: September is Sustainability Month for Wandsworth Council. Jason spoke to Colonel Ethan Brooks, Cabinet Member for the Environment, to hear more about what the Council is doing.
2: Across Southwest London, Riverside Reports.
3: We were talking to Richmond Council yesterday about their repair cafes. We've got plenty here in Wandsworth as well, haven't we?
4: We do. The repair cafe I'm most familiar with, I think, is the one that's linked to the Southfields Grid Association, which is Recycle More Southfields. But there are more. There's the Tooting Repair Club. It's something that's important, slightly different to sort of household recycling and making sure people recycle what can be recycled. A wider set of habit changes that are the sorts of long-term cultural changes that are needed if we're going to adapt and become more resilient to climate change and scarce resources.
3: What's the one thing that we can do as residents of Wandsworth and Southwest London in a wider context that we could do to help?
4: That's a good
3: question. It's a hard one, isn't it? Yeah, because recycling we can do. I mean, I'm using Lime bikes more, actually, instead of taking the car to places or the bus.
4: I think it's just about being more thoughtful consumers. So whenever you're in the supermarket, there's all sorts of packaging choices that I think about when I'm shopping.
3: Yeah.
4: Things don't need to be wrapped in plastic. And as long as we keep buying things wrapped in plastic and things like that, then they'll keep putting them in them. So I think things like that and just becoming more mindful in general. We're doing so well with the recycling rates at the moment. We're up to the high 20% now, which is great for an inner London borough. We want to do better and better and better. Got a great team of officers and partners at the Western Riverside Waste Authority that help us do that.
3: And also, it doesn't just help Wandsworth, that authority, does it? Because it helps a lot of London, other boroughs, come to
4: absolutely. It's four boroughs. It's Lambeth, Wandsworth, Kensington and Chelsea, and Hammersmith and Fulham.
3: Yeah, all use the Western Riverside Waste Authority, don't they?
4: It's so such it's a about great a million spot. People.
3: Yeah, and it's really good for residents as well. You do have to book to go there, but it's great to put your stuff there and they sort it all out for you.
4: Yeah, and we play host to both the sites that process the waste.
3: And also, you've got 22nd of September as part of Sustainable September is Car Free Day. What's the council doing? It's urging people to have street parties, aren't you?
4: Yeah, we're waiving the fees
3: to close the roads
4: for street parties.
3: Yeah.
0: If you like the idea of hosting a street party, head to the council website to find out more on how to get started.

Kylie Minogue, Giving You Up. Fabulous. And before that, you heard Tame Impala and Jenny Dracula. Now, something I can't give up is buying pre-loved and vintage fashion. And I am longing to find out from you what your favourite vintage or pre-loved find you have and why. Why don't you drop me a WhatsApp in the studio? The number is 07871670493. We are so spoilt for choice, aren't we, with all the wonderful charity shops and pre-loved shops here in Southwest London. Maybe you found something there. I'd love to hear from you. Drop me a WhatsApp in the studio. Tell me what is your favourite pre-loved or vintage find and why.

Madonna, Like a Prayer. It's just coming up to 3 minutes to one on Tuesday afternoon. It's the 15th of September. I hope you're having a wonderful lunchtime, whatever you're up to. Calvin Harris featuring Dua Lipa coming up next to take you up to the news at 1 o'clock. And after the news, I'll be chatting to Britt Benniger. It's Recycle Week this week, and we love talking about fashion on this show. And she'll be joining me. She's passionate about everything about fashion, specifically circular and vintage and pre-loved fashion. And I can't wait to chat more to her after this from Calvin Harris.

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2: A. The public inquiry, which has looked into events at the hospital where Lucy Letby killed seven babies, will publish its findings this lunchtime. The Thirlwell report has examined how the Countess of Chester NHS Trust responded to concerns raised by staff and how it dealt with the parents of the victims. The US has for the first time confirmed it's deployed weapons in space. The country's Air Force Secretary says they'll be used to defend American personnel. But they haven't provided details about the munitions and their capabilities or when they were put into orbit. Mark Hilborn leads the security research group.
3: We have a long-standing treaty called the Outer Space Treaty, which was actually signed in 1967. And that bans explicitly weapons of mass destruction, but it doesn't explicitly ban any other types of weapons. But there needs to be more rules. And as we see space, the technology, the numbers of actors, commercial companies.
2: The Sussexes are on the hunt for another school in the UK due to safety issues. It's understood their security team raised concerns about the practicalities of the current arrangements for the two children. Villagers in an area of Oxfordshire are voting in a referendum on whether to leave the UK. People living in Piddington are opposing an asylum centre opening nearby, which would accommodate more than 1,200 men. The government says housing them at a former military base is more suitable than hotels. But Tim McNally, chair of Piddington Parish Council, says it's unacceptable.
4: If it was the other way around and we had 350 of us and 10 people assimilating into our community, that would work. But 1,258 men, we are going to be assimilating into their lifestyle. We are already having to consider the paradigm shift of security for our children, for our families.
2: Job vacancies have fallen to a five-year low, with particular losses in the leisure and hospitality sectors. Unemployment remained at 4.9% in the 3 months to July. And London has lost its bid to host the World Athletics Championships in 2029. Nairobi's been selected instead. That's the latest.
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very good afternoon to you. It's just after 1 o'clock on Tuesday, the 15th of September. Emma Gordon with you till two. I'm joined in the studio, though, by Britt, and we're going to be chatting more about being more circular with our fashion, finding pre-loved pieces, looking for that fabulous piece of vintage find for your wardrobe. Britt joins me in the studio after this one from Irene Cara.

0: Irene Cara, Fame, here on Riverside Radio. Now, I'm absolutely thrilled to be joined in the studio by Britt Benninger. She's based in Southwest London. She's got over 9 years' experience in circular fashion and tech from Amsterdam to London. She's passionate about everything about fashion, specifically circular, vintage and pre-loved. And what better person to have in the studio? September is Sustainability Month for Wandsworth Council. And of course, being my show on Tuesdays, we love all things fashion. A very warm welcome to Riverside Radio, Brit.
1: Yeah, thank you so much, Emma. I'm very, very happy to be here.
0: And looking so incredibly stylish, which I knew you would, because of course we met each other, didn't we, at a fashion event in Ibiza, and we immediately clocked each other in terms of our love of fashion and style.
1: 100% we did. That was a very, very good meetup in Ibiza.
0: Wasn't it? It really was. And you are so well placed to help us in terms of finding those incredible pre-loved finds, vintage pieces. How did you find a background in your love for fashion, but also finding those fantastic, exciting pieces that you wear so well in your wardrobe?
1: Well, first of all, thank you for that big compliment. Well, to be honest, it's a big passion of mine. So I'd love to put my energy and my time in that. So I've always been passionate about vintage, about finding pre-loved items. And then I also made a sort of a career out of it. So I start working at a circular fashion platform in the Netherlands, in Amsterdam, where I was helping global fashion brands selling their unsold inventory. And then I realized how big of an issue there is in the fashion industry and how much items that are going to landfill, and they're amazing, and the quality is still so good. So I really understood that problem, and I wanted to contribute, and I wanted to, yeah, dive deeper into that, in that issue, and see where I can contribute. And yeah, I'm still working on that every single day. And
0: I'm wearing it so well. I mean, talk me through what you're wearing today, because yeah, I absolutely love your blazer. It's got a nautical feel, does it?
1: Yes, it does. I found this one actually in a vintage shop in Paris, and it didn't have these like white, how do you call
0: it? The cuffs.
1: Yeah, exactly. So I made that myself.
0: Oh, wow. Okay.
1: But I really loved the, like the militarily look.
0: Yes.
1: So I found that in Paris. And what I usually do is when I go on a trip, I always try to go on social media platforms and just put in vintage shops in that city.
0: Yes.
1: And then I just put 1 hour of my own time and I just go there on my own and try to find that one item that you just can't resist. And
0: well, yeah, it's such, I am so excited by the fact you've said that, because that's exactly what we do when we go traveling. And it is such a clever way, using social media for research.
1: Exactly. And yeah, that's what I do today as well with social commerce. How can we help pre-loved organizations and fashion designers to, you know, get that reach? So exciting.
0: So I love your military piece. And do you know anything about it? Or is it just something you found in a vintage store?
1: I found it in this vintage store in Paris. And I think the owner, she found it like years and years and years ago, and she couldn't get it sold. So
0: yes,
1: it was like really in the back of the store.
0: So a real treasure.
1: Exactly. And I had some time, so I went through every single item in that store, and then I found it, and she was so happy.
0: And so with that in mind, so searching and finding that real joyous key piece to bring back and then enjoy and have all those memories and then upcycle it too. Do you have top tips, maybe 5 top tips you can share as to how to find that really fabulous piece?
1: Yeah, of course. There are so many tips, and I think you need to find a bit of your own way in how you want to spend your time on it. But I think you should have it twofold. So you can do offline and you can do online. Offline, I think it's very fun to go in different areas in London and just pick your favorite store and just go there regularly. I have a few like relationships that I built with fashion, with vintage stores, where the owner just texts me when she has a new drop or she has that thing that I was asking about. And then online, I think it's, yeah, really helpful to follow the right people on the social media platforms, and then also try to go on platforms where they do the live.
0: Yes, the sales.
1: The live sales.
0: Yes.
1: Because there are big platforms now in the UK that do a lot of pre-loved and vintage lives. And really, I found the most iconic items on these lives. So check it out.
0: It's so exciting when you find that piece and then you get an opportunity to wear it. I also love the fact that you're upcycling. And of course, this week is Recycle Week, September the 14th to September the 20th, organized by the Waste and Resources Action Programme. And the theme is Rescue Me and Recycle. And I love the fact that you're also upcycling your pieces too, as well as finding these amazing key pieces. I want to chat more to you, and also what's one of your most favorite iconic pieces that you've ever found. But let's listen to some more music and we'll come back to Brit. I'm so happy she's in the studio today. There's nothing I like more than talking about fashion.

0: You can see the world premiere of the White Bear Theatre in Kennington this week. We'll Always Have Paris is the latest play from acclaimed playwright Paul Canberge, with a title taken from one of the most famous quotes in film history. Ian Barclay asked Paul if cinema was one of the key inspirations for his play.
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4: Cinema really is at the heart of the play because it's kind of how most of us learnt to fall in love and what our happy ever after looks like. And that's very much the language that Ginny speaks and Ginny understands. Ginny, of course, is the protagonist in the play. And cinema really is her world. She's a cinema usher, a screenwriter, and a cinephile. And cinema and movies really are how she understands the world.
5: I read a quote from, I think it was from you, that said, your story begins normally where the credits roll at the end of a film.
4: Absolutely, yes.
5: So what's going on in her life?
4: So we're calling it a romantic comedy with a broken heart. And it kind of starts where most love stories end. And we find Ginny kind of in the rubble of broken dreams. And she's piecing her life back together after the death of her fiancé and figuring out how she moves on. And she's kind of facing, you know, societal expectations to move on, navigating the very murky world of online dating and also grieving the love of her life, the person who she thought she had her happy ever after already written out with and is forced to kind of find a new ending. But it's absolutely not a play about grief. At its heart, it's a play about hope and human resilience and how we find that courage to kind of move on when things change and shift and write a new ending, as Ginny is forced to do in We'll Always Have Paris.
5: Now, there are other characters in the play, aren't there? Who are they?
4: There are lots of characters, yeah. So we have Ginny, we have one actor playing Ginny, and then we have two other actors, the brilliant Eliza Williams and Cyril Blake, who play a multitude of characters, a whole ensemble. They play about six characters each, including Ginny's mum, Ginny's high school kind of high school bully who kind of comes back into her life, lots of the guys that Ginny meets online as she's navigating online dating, and of course Jerry, who is Ginny's fiance, deceased fiance.
5: Your director particularly connected with this story, didn't she?
4: Yeah, I mean, maybe this is her story to tell, but she won't mind me sharing what she's already said in interviews. She very much followed her heart across the world for a love that wasn't waiting for her, and that's very much what the journey that Ginny goes on in the story. Paris means everything to her. It's kind of where she wrote her love story with Jerry, the love of her life, and there's a glimmer of a hope of a love that might be, and somebody who just could be a future or could be an answer to the past waiting for her in Paris. And it's a journey she is compelled to go on. So she goes back to Paris in search of what she's lost. And that's, I guess that does mirror, there is some parallels there to our brilliant director Kay's story in real life.
5: Now, I know you want to keep the presentation of this under wraps as much as possible, but she does work in a cinema, so do we get to see some film clips, that sort of thing?
4: Lots of film clips, some brilliant clips that kind of have parallels to the story that we're telling. Lots of black and white movies from the 40s, 50s, and some from the 60s. And we absolutely, Ginny works in a vintage cinema that I guess plays these kind of old black and white rom-coms. We take you very much physically to the world of the cinema as well and create a whole cinema in the space at the White Bear. It's quite an ambitious production for a 50-seater pub theatre. There's lots of moving parts and lots of bells and whistles.
0: Paul Canberge talking to Ian Barclay there. We'll Always Have Paris plays at the White Bear Theatre from September the 15th until the 3rd of October. Head to whitebeartheatre.co.uk for further details. And you can hear Ian's full interview on our SoundCloud page. Dolly Parton, 9 to 5 here on Riverside Radio.

0: the fabulous Dolly Parton, 9 till 5. Now, I'm absolutely thrilled to have Southwest London-based Brit, who is an expert in pre-loved and vintage fashion. She has a career in it, but also an incredible, impeccable taste and style. And I'm so thrilled to have her here in the studio. We've been chatting about her pre-loved finds, especially what she's been wearing. But Brit, tell me a piece that you found and you can't believe you've managed to get hold of it. What's your favourite pre-loved or vintage find?
1: Oh, that is a tough question. But I do think that if I have to choose one, it would be a bag that I found in a vintage shop in Angel.
0: Yes.
1: And it's a black Prada bag that I use for work. I use for going out. I use anything, basically. So the investment was definitely worth it.
0: Yes.
1: And I can't believe I found it. It's a timeless piece. I think I will, you know, pass it on to my daughter one day.
0: Yeah, it's to be treasured, isn't it?
1: Exactly.
0: And that's one of the things I really love about pre-loved fashion, is it's not just the piece that you find, especially something as iconic as that, but also the story behind it. Who else has loved it? I have a Burberry trench, which is my favourite piece that I've ever found, which I found in a charity shop in Norfolk. I feel like it's only just my ownership at the moment. I feel like it's a piece I'm going to pass on exactly to my daughters. And with that in mind, what do you think is worth perhaps investing a little bit more in terms of pre-loved finds?
1: I think for sure the bags, because it's timeless and you use it all the time. Well, if you, you know, work every day. So I think definitely bags. And for me, because I love it so much and I think it will always stay in trend, and you will always love it so much, is blazers.
0: Yes.
1: Jackets / blazers. I think for the last few years, oversize have always been coming back, and, you know, I love it so much. And you always find a good one, because for me, I don't just look at the female blazers, but I always look at the men's, because that's the oversized one. You can, you know, give it your own twist, and there are so many good vintage pre-loved blazers out there in charity shops, in vintage shops, online, everywhere. There is a good blazer to find.
0: I agree. And it doesn't have to be a really smart brand, does it? It doesn't have to be something that's incredibly expensive. In fact, I'm wearing a blazer which I bought, I think, for £15. I've kept the label inside because it's a nice memory. I bought it from Scope, which is in St. John's Road in Battersea. It was £15. It's pre-loved. I love the fact that the money is for charity, but I also love the idea. Who wore this before? What's the story behind it and the journey that it's going to go on from now? And you're so right. So blazers and bags are key. And your best find has been a bag, but what are the places that you would highly recommend going to search? You mentioned building relationships and rapport from shops and individuals. Where else do you think is a great place to look for pre-loved finds?
1: Well, as I said, I think the shops are still a really fun thing to do. So go to different areas in different cities and try to find, you know, a remarkable item. But I think online nowadays is such a big treasure of vintage finds. So having the right people that you can follow, and, you know, you can follow their vintage journey, and they will always, you know, give tips in different cities. And then, yeah, I think it's always a matter of taking a bit of time to do that, and just take a Sunday for yourself and go to that market that you always wanted to go to, and find the right organizations that you can follow, because there are so many events, pre-loved charity events in London or different cities that you can go to, and you can contribute, you can buy new items, vintage items, and also sell your own pre-loved item.
0: Yeah, exactly. Like Balham Car Boot Sale, which is exactly. on this Sunday, which yeah. I love. And there's so many fashion-forward people there too. So I get really inspired by seeing their outfits. And we definitely like to sell bits and pieces there. But I certainly find we come back with more than we actually sell, which is sometimes often the case, isn't it?
1: 100%. 100%. And sometimes you can also, if you don't really find the right item or the exact item that you are looking for, take a screenshot of that yes. item. Put it in your Google search and then Google will basically help you. And if you put like pre-loved or vintage behind that search term, Google will help you as well.
0: That is such a great tip. So say that again so it's clear. So if you put in...
1: So you take a screenshot
0: yes.
1: of, for example, someone you follow on a yes. social media platform. And then you go to Google and there's a little camera.
0: Yes, and you can search.
1: Feature.
0: Yes.
1: Click on that. You... put that screenshot in there
0: yes.
1: and then Google will basically help you
0: find that particular item
1: or yes. similar items. And if you then put vintage or pre-loved
0: yes.
1: in the search term, then it will also help you find the pre-loved item version
0: yes.
1: of that item.
0: That is such an amazing tip. And of course, you know, you've got so many years experience working in this sector. It's little nuggets like that that really help us source our beautiful pre-loved find, because we can create our wonderful wardrobes, which is really unique, isn't it? And that's the thing about pre-loved and vintage.
1: It is.
0: Just finally, before you go, Britt, because I've loved chatting to you about vintage, circular and pre-loved fashion. Is there a piece that you've been searching for and yet to find?
1: Oh, do you have a few hours?
0: What would be the thing that you have been most looking for?
1: Well, to be honest, I literally found it last week.
0: Yes.
1: And because I've been following the fashion weeks in Copenhagen and different cities, and I saw a sunglasses that was coming back
0: yes.
1: all the time from Tom Ford.
0: Yes.
1: And it's a very old design. I couldn't find it anywhere. I've tried everywhere. I even went, you know, on my VPN in Spain. And
0: yes.
1: Well, I couldn't find it. And now I found it through a pre-loved circular fashion platform.
0: Yes.
1: And it's a really cool item.
0: And have they arrived?
1: They have arrived.
0: Oh my goodness, yes. I'm amazed you didn't arrive in them. I've, you know, it
1: yeah.
0: is.
1: Yeah, I'll show you.
0: Oh, I'd love to see them. They're things to be treasured and loved.
1: Yeah, and for the winter, I am trying to find a really nice long coat
0: yes.
1: all the way down, because I'm quite tall.
0: Yes,
1: so
0: you are, yes.
1: I'm definitely going in the men's section.
0: Yes.
1: But a blazer that is a thick one,
0: mm-hmm.
1: thick quality or fabric, and then all the way to the ground.
0: Oh, that's a really good point.
1: Yeah.
0: So look at the men's sections. Don't just keep to the ladies' sections for things like coats.
1: Exactly. And if it's a black coat, for example,
0: yes.
1: I can also be a bit creative and extend it
0: yes.
1: with a different fabric, which is black.
0: Yes.
1: But then you don't really see it.
0: Yeah, that's very clever.
1: So try
0: in the sleeves, but also in the length too.
1: Exactly.
0: And it creates a whole different look too, doesn't it?
1: Exactly.
0: So it's all about sort of recycling and updating and things too.
1: Yeah.
0: Other than your blazer that you're wearing just now, is there anything else that you've kind of recycled or upcycled and you're really proud of?
1: Let me think about that. Well, I got... that is actually a nice question, because I got a really nice set from my grandmother, which was a Burberry set, a
0: yes.
1: very old vintage Burberry set with a little hat and an umbrella when
0: oh,
1: I moved
0: wow.
1: to London.
0: Yes.
1: I'm Dutch, so I was already used to the rain.
0: Yes. But, that's so chic.
1: Very chic. And then I tailored it a little bit, so it had like a few cool, like, not stickers, but like, how do you...
0: Embellishments.
1: Exactly.
0: Yeah.
1: To make it a bit more chic.
0: How and, gorgeous.
1: Yeah, I wear it quite a lot, actually.
0: I bet you get huge compliments too.
1: Yes.
0: Where did you get that from? You know, what's...
1: Exactly. Well, the name, Burberry Brit.
0: Yeah, exactly. So you know exactly just purely by the check, don't you? But
1: yes.
0: It's just the fact that you've made it your own, I think, is just really, really iconic and
1: yeah.
0: really different, isn't it?
1: Exactly. And it's very valuable to me and has its story. So
0: yeah, the nostalgia.
1: Exactly.
0: So the backstory to you is very personal, isn't it?
1: Yes, for sure.
0: Oh, Britt, thank you so much for coming in and sharing your expertise. I've absolutely loved talking to you. I hope you'll come back to Riverside Radio again soon.
1: 100%. Please invite me.
0: And we'll share all our love for fashion and pre-love finds. And of course, do WhatsApp us in the studio. Do let us know what's your favourite pre-loved piece that you found in a charity shop or a vintage shop. in Southwest London or beyond, and I'd love to know why you love it so much. 07871670493, and we'd absolutely love to hear from you.

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Kim Appleby. Don't worry here on Riverside Radio. Just coming up to 20 to 2 on Tuesday afternoon. It's the 15th of September already. How did that happen? Huge thanks to Britt for coming into the studio to chat about something which I'm passionate about, she's passionate about. And it was glorious to talk about pre-love, vintage and circular fashion. Justin Timberlake up next here on Riverside Radio.

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1: Rock Your Body here on Riverside Radio. Just coming up to 1:45 on Tuesday afternoon. Now, each week on my show, I love to play the collective noun game. A collective noun is a group of animals, a group of things. Now, I should have found a group of collective nouns for a fashion item. I haven't. As usual, each week, it's all about an animal. So the collective noun for this game today is, what is the collective noun for a group of giraffes? This is just for fun, no prizes. I'll tell you after this one.

Bright Light, Bright Light, featuring Berry. Snap. It's Riverside Radio. Emma Gordon with you till 2 o'clock. Now, before that, I asked you what the collective noun for a group of giraffes are. Now, a collective noun is a group of things, animals, objects. And with many of these collective nouns, there are quite a few. Now, the collective noun, which I love the most for a group of giraffes, is a kaleidoscope. Now, it's kind of a poetic term, and it's been inspired by their unique coat patterns. Another name for a collective noun of a group of giraffes is a journey, and that's generally used when the giraffes are moving or walking across the plains. Riverside Today.

0: Riverside today. 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
1: Debbie Harry. French Kissing in the USA. And followed by Phil Collins, Dance into the Light. Taking you up to the news at 2 o'clock. Well, that's it for me this week. Huge thanks to my guest, Britt. It's been fabulous talking about pre-loved and vintage fashion. Remember, September is Sustainability Month for Wandsworth Council. Wonderful to talk about how to find those

fabulous vintage pieces or pre-loved pieces. And we're so spoilt for choice, aren't we, in Southwest London with all the gorgeous charity shops to find these treasures from. Well, thanks so much for joining me. Whatever you're up to, have a very good afternoon. Leaving you here with Debbie Harry, French Kissing in the USA.

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2: An inquiry's ruled that some of baby killer Lucy Letby's victims could have been saved if safeguarding action had been taken earlier by hospital staff. Lady Justice Thelwall's report also criticises dysfunctional management at the Countess of Chester Hospital, where the nurse murdered multiple newborns between 2015 and 2016. She says Letby should have been taken off the wards as soon as concerns were raised.
3: No one seems to have thought that safeguarding action is required when a member of staff has suspected of causing deliberate harm. It isn't necessary to be sure. Suspicion is enough.
2: Letby is serving a whole life order. Two people have died after a car hit a group of pedestrians and other vehicles in Doncaster. Four are seriously hurt following the crash in White Rose Way on Sunday. The state pension's expected to top £13,000 from next year. Average wage growth stood at 3.9% between May and July, the period used in the triple lock calculations. Polls are open in the village of Piddington in Oxfordshire, where residents are holding a referendum on leaving the UK. There's dissatisfaction over government plans to house more than 1,000 asylum seekers at a Ministry of Defence site nearby. Locals in the area feel strongly.
4: We're all worried, especially the women and the children. Life's not going to be the same again.
5: We are desperate and we're willing to do anything we can.
6: There's 133 women here and we're going to have 1,256 men. Our concerns are for our personal safety and that of our children.
2: Security around travel is understood to be behind a decision to pull the Sussex children out of school. Prince Archie and Princess Lilibet were just 2 days into the new term after the families returned to the UK. And Wales' First Minister has congratulated Matthew Rees after he made history at the Emmy Awards. He's become the first person to win two lead acting prizes in one night. That's the latest.
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0: across Southwest London. Riverside Reports.
1: They're very skillful people, and sewing machines are really important. One of the most beautiful objects that someone brought in to fix was actually an old vintage Singer sewing machine.
2: Oh, wow.
1: Which didn't work anymore, and the volunteers, beautifully skilled volunteers that we have, they fix the machine so that the owner can now use it to repair things. But yes, they will, if you have a machine of any sort, you can take it in and they'll fix it. And then these workshops are about teaching people the skills to fix and sew and stitch, put buttons back on. So you don't even need to take your own equipment. You can go in with a couple of items of clothing that have, you know, got a bit grotty, you know, maybe a hole in an elbow or a button falling off or a missing zip, and they will show you the skills to bring those items back into life, because sometimes the rest of the item is in fine condition and it's just one little annoying thing, a frayed cuff perhaps, and they'll show you tricks of the trade to bring them back into a wearable condition.
2: Julia, what have you taken anything to be fixed down there to the fixery?
1: When I went up to the fixery, I took my washing up, empty washing up thing, and filled up with eco washing up liquid.
2: Oh, did they do
1: so
2: that?
1: I didn't
2: as well?
1: Take any clothing. You can do that. They have shampoos, hand wash,
2: oh,
1: things like that.
2: Really?
1: So you can do that. So take an empty bottle or two with you. But I got inspiration because I knew I had some missing buttons, things that needed a hem sewing up. And I just felt, you know what, this is the inspiration I need. I know how to sew, but I just need to get my needle and thread out and remind myself and bring that pair of trousers back into use. And I've been wearing them and feeling so pleased with myself. So I got the inspiration. But other people are taking things in there, and you know, everyone's got something. Rummage in your cupboard, you'll find something that you loved wearing but you don't wear anymore because you're worried about, you know, it needs a minor repair. So this is the perfect opportunity.
3: The fixery has only been opened this year, hasn't it? In March,
1: yes,
3: it opened up. And how many, what's the sort of, have people been taking it to their hearts? Have people been using it?
1: Yes, it is popular. I think it's sort of tapping into a feeling at the moment that we don't want to waste money. We don't want to waste items. Some possessions have a personal value as well, and we want to hold on and extend their useful life. And that's really tapping into a feeling that people have. And since we opened in March, I think we've now had over 1,000 visitors. Over 300 repairs are now been completed. And that is saving people from replacing those items, saving residents around more than £9,000 collectively. So it is a saving on the wallet as well as doing a good thing. So it's improving incredibly popular, and the workshops are proving very popular indeed. I'm pleased to say that they are all booked up, but keep your eyes open for future workshops, because there will be more, I'm sure, in future, given that these have been very popular. But we've got now 30 volunteers, brilliant people with a range of different skills, and it's a community as well of people who are passionate about this and who want to make it practical and simpler to do the right thing and have a bit of fun and enjoy being with other people at the same time.

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2: A report suggested three babies murdered by Lucy Letby could have been saved if staff at the Countess of Chester Hospital followed safeguarding procedures. Lady Justice Thirlwall's inquiry hit out at dysfunctional management and parents being left in the dark about investigations into the nurse who killed seven patients. Tamlyn Bolton represents some of the victims' families.
3: To the extent that the executives thought about the parents at all, they considered it better to say nothing in the belief a police investigation would lead nowhere.
2: Recommendations include cameras in cots and CCTV on insulin storage facilities. Two people are dead and four others are seriously hurt after a lorry crash in South Yorkshire. It hit two other vehicles and a group of pedestrians in Doncaster yesterday. Job vacancies have fallen to a five-year low. The Office for National Statistics says small businesses cited high cost of employment for the decline. Meanwhile, the rate at which prices are rising at the supermarkets is speeding up. Figures show the amount we're spending on groceries is 2.3% higher than a year ago. Villagers in an area of Oxfordshire are voting in a referendum on whether to leave the UK. People living in Piddington are opposing an asylum centre opening nearby, which would accommodate more than 1,200 men. The government says housing them at a former military base is more suitable than hotels, but Tim McNally, chair of the Piddington Parish Council, says it's unacceptable.
4: If it was the other way around and we had 350 of us and 10 people assimilating into our community, that would work. But 1,258 men, we are going to be assimilating into their lifestyle. We are already having to consider the paradigm shift of security for our children, for our families.
2: And UK Athletics says it's deeply disappointed London's missed out on hosting the World Championships in 2029. The Kenyan capital Nairobi has been chosen instead. Munich will host the event in 2031. That's the latest. I'm Ruth McKee.
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2: Love in Southwest London.
3: So yeah, this was a production that we put on about 3 years ago in Pub Gardens, and we're reviving it. It's a lovely adaptation. Nikki's done a fantastic job, and Austin is just beautiful. Just the language is stunning. It's so relevant. And yeah, we've actually added a cast member. We were four before, which was quite a whirlwind. I was six characters in that one. We calculated that I had 71 costume changes. So yeah, that was quite a busy one. But yeah, we've added a cast member, and it just helps with a bit of clarity, but also just adds another incredibly talented cast member to it.
4: Yeah, Nikki was saying there are too many cast members; it's no challenge.
3: Well, exactly. Yeah, the challenge for her this one is adapting a four person one to a five person. She's been like upgrading the rather than reducing the complications, she's been adding to them. So yeah.
4: Are you in this one?
3: I am. Yes,
4: you are.
3: So I'm Edward Ferrars. I'm Willoughby. I'm Mrs. Jennings. And John Dashwood as well.
4: So I asked Nikki about this when she came in for Treasure Island. How does she distill a book like Sense and Sensibility down to, you know?
3: Yeah, I think
4: the bare bones of it, if you like.
3: Yeah. One thing that she is very keen to do is include narration. It's a big part of what she does.
4: Mm.
3: I really love that she does that, because adaptations of these kinds of things don't tend to include narration, and so you miss the author's voice. And Austin's voice is absolutely fantastic. She's such a great satirist, a great social commentator. So that's one thing she almost starts with, is telling the story. She distills the story, and she'll distill the themes, the strong themes that she identifies with. But also a big part of what she wants to do is be really true to the story. And she doesn't want to take too much creative license. She wants to give you the essence of what Austin was saying in this book. And so, admittedly, condensing something of the size of Sense and Sensibility is tricky, because it's much longer than something like Treasure Island. With a shorter story, it maybe is slightly easier to boil it down. But yeah, I think she's done a fantastic job with it. We've got it down to about 2 hours, I think, which is, yeah, good theatrical length. And yeah, I think she's really nailed it. Yeah, I'm very, very proud of her.
4: You said he had played in Pub Gardens before this. So will the Archers Lane Theatre be its last outing?
3: It will, yes. Yeah. I was in the plays, you mean? Or the...
4: No, that this actual production is will it be the last...
3: Oh, I'm sure we'll be able to get it going somewhere else. Yeah. We would love to tour our work. That's a big part of what we've done in the past.
4: Right.
3: We're quite experienced with that kind of thing. And it's really lovely to bring theatre to people.
4: Mm.
3: And something that we've become specialised in is almost being able to adapt to any space.

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2: The top story is just after 4 o'clock. A report found some of the babies killed by nurse Lucy Letby could have been saved. Lady Justice Thirlwall's review criticised a complete failure to protect newborns at the Countess of Chester Hospital, dysfunctional management and families being kept in the dark. Letby murdered 7 newborns and tried to kill another 7 between 2015 and 2016. Health Secretary Yvette Cooper issued this apology.
3: I am profoundly sorry for the failures set out so clearly in this report, for the harm, distress, and unthinkable loss for their families, and for the failures to keep their babies safe.
2: The number of people claiming personal independence payments in England and Wales has topped 4 million for the first time. Known as PIP, the benefit intended to help people suffering from long-term physical or mental health conditions with everyday tasks and living costs. The interim findings of a government commission review branded the system no longer fit for purpose. And villagers in an area of Oxfordshire are voting in a referendum on whether to leave the United Kingdom. People living in Piddington are opposing an asylum centre operating nearby, which would accommodate 1,200 men. The government says housing them in a former military base is more suitable than hotels. But Tim McNally, chair of Piddington Parish Council, says it's unacceptable.
4: If it was the other way around and we had 350 of us and 10 people assimilating into our community, that would work. But 1,258 men, we are going to be assimilating into their lifestyle. We are already having to consider the paradigm shift of security for our children, for our families.
2: And Grenfell Tower survivors and bereaved families have criticised the appointment of former housing chief to a new council role. Laura Johnson was housing director for Kensington and Chelsea during the 2017 Grenfell Tower disaster in which 72 people died. Her senior appointment by Barnet Council was described as a slap in the face by one survivor who says he's still waiting for justice. And finally, the writer behind Thelma and Louise says she hopes a stage musical of the 1991 film illuminates the issue of violence against women. Callie Khoury's written a book for the new production. It will star Amy Lennox as Thelma and Rachel Tucker as Louise. It's running until the 24th of October at the Young Vic Theatre in Southwark, London. That was Riverside Reports. I'm Charlotte Wade. More in half an hour.
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1: Right here in Nine Elms.
2: So after a warm day with a few funny sunny spells, the evening will remain mainly dry and clear, with the odd bit of cloud coming in through the northwest of the capital. It will be a little bit chillier this evening, with temperatures dropping to around about 9 degrees. And tomorrow we've got another

0: days a week.
1: Thank you, Charlotte. You were right the first time. Funny, few funny spells.
0: It was a bit funny, yeah.
1: Because it's all over the place, isn't it?
0: It is. It's one thing then the other. It's hard to know how to dress.
1: I'm hanging on to the shorts and flip-flops.
0: I see that.
1: I'm hanging on to it until I physically
0: until the last possible moment,
1: till frostbite occurs.
0: We admire your commitment.
1: Okay, let's get on Steve Miller Band up next.
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1: with Martin Adams.
2: Yes, good afternoon, Southwest London. Martin Adams here with you till 6 o'clock with Charlotte. How are you? It's been a few weeks.
3: It has. It's been a blissful few weeks.
2: Oh, thanks. Not on the basis of your absence. Thanks a lot.
3: I get that.
2: You know, I hear what you're saying. What have you been up to? I was going to say all over the world. Not really. Cotswolds and Greece.
3: Oh, yeah. It's quite a narrow universe.
2: Yeah, but Cotswolds is absolutely beautiful.
3: Yeah.
2: And with our silly summer. The only problem with when you go on a UK holiday is that we haven't quite caught up yet with aircon.
3: That's an interesting way to put emphasis on that word. Aircon.
2: Aircon.
3: Aircon.
2: Anyway. AC.
3: Yeah.
2: So there's a lot of houses that still, you know, and we're getting hotter and hotter summers. And I think the Airbnb houses that you rent are yet to catch up.
3: I think, yeah, you could be right. And particularly those older builds, probably around around that area, the Cotswolds.
2: You're right. You have to get planning permission to change a window, let alone stick in an air conditioning unit.
3: I think
2: it's pretty tricky.
3: Is that region not soon to be kind of wine capital of the UK?
2: You know what? It around Oxfordshire, yeah. Berkshire, that sort of region,
3: yeah.
2: is getting that way, isn't it?
3: Well, they're saying that champagne production's down, aren't they?
2: Oh, are they? Chapel Down is the big one that's doing really well. In what part of the world is Chapel Down?
3: Chapel Down.
2: Don't know. It's good in question. There. Anyway, what's happening? Whilst we yapper away, what's happening on Drive today? Your usual favourites, Riverside Sports, Riverside Arts Watch as well. Of course, the Riverside Anagram, Charlotte's big fan.
3: Oh. She's forgotten about that. I mean, I've been practicing.
2: I feel really welcome. She's had. How have you been since I've been away? 2 weeks of bliss, she says, and then I mentioned the anagram, and she just went really downhill.
3: Yeah.
2: So that's on its way. The drive time anagram right after traffic and travel that Charlotte's going to be having in a couple of minutes' time. We've got Lulu before that, though.

0: Lulu there. Still hanging around. I think she must be in her 80s by now. Speaking of which, Charlotte's up next with Traffic and Travel.
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0: You've got a young sounding voice, haven't you, Charlotte?
3: Oh,
0: you changed mics. No, you don't have an old. You're not in your. Just to clarify to listeners, she's not in her 80s.
3: What would be wrong with that?
0: Nothing would be wrong at all. I just wanted to paint the picture.
3: Thank you. Well, with that.
0: Yes.
3: The picture is not looking very bright if you're travelling around Wandsworth, essentially. So the A3 West Hill in Wandsworth going northbound is very slow. So travel time there is probably between kind of 10-15 minutes. Similar story on Wandsworth Bridge Road. There's some slow traffic around there. Again, about a 10-minute wait if you're heading towards New Kings Road. And then queuing also if you're heading out in Sutton direction. There's some temporary traffic lights there which are slowing things down. And then on the M25, you're going a bit further afield, there's some serious delays towards Essex, and both the Bakerloo line on the trains and the Piccadilly line are severely delayed. So on the Bakerloo, there's no service between Harrow and Stonebridge Park due to a fault at Harrow, and then severe delays on the Piccadilly line due to some signalling problems earlier in the day. But if you're held up anywhere else, then please do let us know on 07871670493.
0: Thank you, Charlotte. We'll have another update for you at 4:45. Tears for Fears up next.
1: Riverside Drive.
0: Now, have a pen and paper at the ready, because the Riverside Dry Time anagram is on its way. It's a mystery location somewhere in southwest London. You've just got to figure out where it is by rearranging the letters. A little afternoon quiz to keep the grey matter going. And Riverside Sports on its way as well. But right now on Drive, it's Tears for Fears.

0: Tears of Fears there with Change. I think that's another 80s song. Yeah, 1983. I love the 80s. Charlotte, what do you think?
1: Yeah.
0: Yeah? Do you have a favourite decade?
1: Favourite decade?
0: Or are you just like, you just like music generally? As long as it's good.
1: I mean, the noughties do just have a really kind of special yeah. place in my heart.
0: Yeah, it's always the decade that you were sort of, born? You know, no, not born, the decade that you were kind of discovering music.
1: Yeah.
0: And it suddenly meant something. So I remember between 80 and 89 was the sort of when I was discovering music that I liked and didn't like.
1: Yeah.
0: So I think that's, it really sticks.
1: It's your coming of age moment.
0: Yeah, I guess. Mm. So I was born in 77, so what, by 89 I was 12.
1: Okay.
0: So you were similar sort of age in the noughties, I suppose.
1: Yeah, but also I do just, maybe it's a bit of a cliched thing to say, but I feel like music's gone downhill. So if I look at like the 2010 to 2020.
0: Yeah, now you are talking like an 80-year-old.
1: Yeah.
0: It's not like it was in my day.
1: Back in my day.
0: Lulu's 77, I aged her by a few years.
1: Yeah, probably.
0: She's,
1: I know how that feels.
0: She's
1: having just been aged myself.
0: Only by what, 65 years or something?
1: Yeah, give or take.
0: Now then, it's the anagram. Yeah, I can see how excited you are about that. Today's anagram, but it's quite a sweet anagram.
1: Sweet?
0: Yeah, sweet.
1: Is that a clue in an
0: No, it's not. It's not at all. Don't worry. Not that clever. Tea grotto mink.
1: What's sweet about that?
0: Well, grotto is just a nice word, isn't it? It's like conjures up. Nostalgia nice. Of Santa and grottos and things.
1: Early for all of that.
0: Tea, yes, I don't want to mention that. The
1: C word.
0: Exactly. or that.
1: No C words. It's far too premature.
0: Yes. Let's just clarify that Charlotte's talking about Christmas. Of course, we're not going to mention that again. So tea grotto mink is today's anagram. Somewhere in Southwest London. Any ideas, Charlotte, off the top of your head?
1: Tea grotto mink.
0: Yeah, tea grotto mink.
1: Should we just do a quick...
0: Are you seeing any letters that sort of stick out and you think, oh, hello, okay, it's got that in it.
1: I was just thinking we perhaps ought to do a bit of a spelling breakdown.
0: Well, it's got a... Oh, yes, good point. T-T-E-A. Grotto... T-E-A for tea.
1: Oh,
0: cup
1: I thought
0: of,
1: you said double T.
0: No, like a cup of tea.
1: Cup of tea.
0: Grotto, G-R-O-T-T-O.
1: Yeah.
0: And mink, M-I-N-K.
1: Okay.
0: So that's today's anagram. It's summer in Southwest London. I'm looking for two words. Mm. And yeah, the K is quite interesting, isn't it? You don't get too many K's around. But anyway, looking for two words. Summer in Southwest London. I might give you a clue on the second half. Charlotte's looking at me blankly.
1: I wouldn't say that was a blank look. It was one of hubris and consideration.
0: Oh, I like it. Okay, let's go with that. Riverside Sports up next.
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0: Now, Tooting and Mitcham United FC are one of the many non-league clubs that we follow here at Riverside Radio. So we sent one of our sports reporters, Nadan Hadjik, to Trinity Fields to cover their recent game against Fleet Town. Whilst there, Nadan spoke to two volunteers, Joel and Amanda, about their roles at the club and why they love non-league football so much.
1: Get here sort of an hour before the game, start pumping out some music. That's probably mostly for the players more than anything else, because it's an hour before the game. Sometimes we do a little themed playlist based on who we're playing. So Eversley in California are in our league, so whenever they played, we had, you know, California Girls by Katy Perry playing and stuff. California Love and things like that.
2: Yeah.
1: So if I've got time and feel like it, I might do a theme playlist. And then, yeah, it's announcing the teams, letting people know where various things are, thanking local sponsors, and if there are things like big breaks and player injuries, sort of trying to fill some times with some announcements, or, you know, the way I'm seeing the game. Basically, sure. I'm trying to give a bit more than just reading out the scores, and hopefully bring in something a bit different to what people normally expect.
2: Yeah, add a bit of colour. And you've lived in the area since, was it 2009, you said?
1: Yeah, I've lived in the area since 2009, and I mean, I can't remember exactly when I first came to watch City of Mitcham United. I would suspect it was probably around 10 years ago. And it was someone I knew locally said, "Oh, have you ever been?" And I said, "Oh yeah, I've been once before." And he said, "You should come down actually again." And I did, and it was sort of a bit of a case of, when it started, it was about, I'd actually rather give my money to a local team that have a great record of developing young players that go on and play professionally. But it was about, I'd rather give £8 to them a week than spend £120 or £80 or whatever it is a couple of times a year going to see a Championship or Premier League game, the money here sort of goes further and means more. Matchday experience is different. I think it's something that certainly we try to lean into a bit here, with things like the jerk shack selling Caribbean food, with how we run our club shop, with those raffles, and hopefully a little bit of what I do. But I think that's the selling point for non-league, right? Actually, how can you make it different from the Premier League, where it's about the product? How do you make it more about the community and the things that go around what happens on the football pitch? That's what makes non-league special for me.
2: So I'm here with Amanda, who works at the club shop. Amanda, how long have you been coming to Tooting and Mitcham?
3: I think for about 5 years.
2: And what is your favourite thing about Tooting and Mitcham?
3: For me, I think it's the people. I think it attracts all ages, all socio-economic backgrounds, and we all have something in common, the love of watching Tooting play. And you'll talk to all kinds of people, and they've been following the club since a child, you know, to later on in life. And I think it's a community, really, and I think it helps a lot of people who are lonely, possibly, who come on a Saturday and they all gel because of Tooting.
2: Yeah, yeah, and obviously, and you're working here as a volunteer.
3: As a volunteer, yes, and I help with the shop.
2: Yes, and the majority of people who work at the club are also volunteers,
3: aren't they? Yes,
2: and that's volunteers. Fantastic. So it's so great to see the kind of passion and energy.
3: Yes, passion is the word, actually.
2: Yeah.
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1: Whose bed my boots have been under?
2: A new song for Shania Twain here. It's called Boots. Charlotte has the news after.

0: just after 4:30. The health secretary has ordered cameras to be installed in cots on neonatal wards after a review found a complete failure to protect babies killed by Lucy Letby. Lady Justice Thirlwall's report says some of the killer's nurses' victims could have been saved and dysfunctional management delayed action. And an inquest concluded failings by a Stormont department may have contributed to the death of a schoolboy in northern Belfast. Noah Donoghue was found in an underground water tunnel in 2020. The jury heard the drain's entrance had no warning signs. And former England footballer Raheem Sterling's admitted to dangerously driving a Lamborghini and possessing nitrous oxide. The 31-year-old, who's currently without a club, crashed his car on the M3 near Farnborough in Hampshire in May. And finally, the state pension's likely to rise by 3.9% next year, according to new data. That's the rate at which weekly wages grew between May and July, the figures used by the government to calculate the increase. That's Riverside Reports. I'm Charlotte Wade. More in half an hour.
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0: So after a warm and sunny day today, there will be a pretty dry evening with temperatures dropping to around about 9 degrees. Tomorrow we've got another bright and dry morning to look forward to before some cloud slips in throughout the afternoon, with a few showers appearing towards the east. Still pretty mild, sitting at around about

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0: Wandsworth,
1: Merton
0: and Lambeth.
1: Riverside Reports. Riverside.
2: Okay, your local news now. September is Sustainability Month for Wandsworth Council. Jason Rosen from Riverside Breakfast spoke to Councillor Ethan Brooks, Cabinet Member for Environment, to hear more about what the council is doing.
3: We were talking to Richmond Council yesterday about their repair cafes. We've got plenty here in Wandsworth as well, haven't we?
4: We do. The repair cafe I'm most familiar with, I think, is the one that's linked to the Southfields Grid Association, which is Recycle More Southfields. But there are more. There's the Tooting Repair Club. It's something that's important, slightly different to sort of household recycling and making sure people recycle what can be recycled. A wider set of habit changes that are the sorts of long-term cultural changes that are needed if we're going to adapt and become more resilient to climate change and scarce resources.
3: What's the one thing that we can do as residents of Wandsworth and Southwest London in a wider context that we could do to help?
4: That's a good
3: question. It's a hard one, isn't it? Yeah, because recycling we can do. I mean, I'm using Lime bikes more, actually, instead of taking the car to places or the bus.
4: I think it's just about being more thoughtful consumers. So whenever you're in the supermarket, there's all sorts of packaging choices that I think about when I'm shopping.
3: Yeah.
4: Things don't need to be wrapped in plastic. And as long as we keep buying things wrapped in plastic and things like that, then they'll keep putting them in them. So I think things like that and just becoming more mindful in general. We're doing so well with the recycling rates at the moment. We're up to the high 20% now, which is great for an inner London borough. We want to do better and better and better. Got a great team of officers and partners at the Western Riverside Waste Authority that help us do that.
3: And also, it doesn't just help Wandsworth, that authority, does it? Because it helps a lot of London, other boroughs come to
4: absolutely.
3: That.
4: Absolutely. It's four boroughs. It's Lambeth, Wandsworth, Kensington and Chelsea, and Hammersmith and Fulham.
3: Yeah, all use the Western Riverside Waste Authority, don't they?
4: It's so such it's a about great a million spot. People.
3: Yeah, and it's really good for residents as well. You do have to book to go there, but it's great to put your stuff there and they sort it all out for you.
4: Yeah, and we play host to both the sites that process the waste.
3: And also, you've got 22nd of September as part of Sustainable September is Car Free Day. What's the council doing? It's urging people to have street parties, aren't you?
4: Yeah, we're waiving the fees
3: to close the roads
4: for street parties.
3: Yeah.
1: Across Southwest London, Riverside Reports.
2: Sienna Spyro now. Charlotte has a traffic and travel update on its way. 45 minutes past 4, Riverside Drive. Well, I like-

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2: Love a bit of Sienna Spyro. Are you a fan, Charlotte?
3: Yeah, I think so. A moderate fan.
2: Moderate fan. Yeah. How's it looking out there on the roads and the public transport?
3: It's looking a little bit better, actually. It's still a bit slow if you're...

0: Usual traffic on the A3 West Hill northbound towards Civic Corner and then up towards Upper Richmond Road. Travel time there is about 10 minutes. And then things are clearing on Wandsworth Bridge Road towards Fulham, so that's looking a bit better now. But still queues on the A24 London Road at Hamilton Avenue towards Sutton. So if you're heading up that way, there are traffic lights in place that will be slowing you down. Quite a lot of delays around M25, really, towards Essex. A couple of accidents earlier there, which are holding things up. And then on the rails, we've got the Piccadilly line, severe delays due to an earlier signalling problem. And then the Bakerloo line has some delays throughout. That's being updated, so we'll keep you up to date on that. But for now, it's still looking a bit slow there. But if you know something that we don't relating to the traffic, then please do let us know on 078 716 70493.
1: I'm glad you made the caveat relating to the traffic, otherwise we'd be inundated as
0: Southwest Londoners.
1: Southwest London telling us what we don't know, which is considerable.
0: We should be open-minded to the prospect of that.
1: I like that idea. Yes, all right, fine. I'm changing it then. Contact us if you know something we don't, whether it's related to traffic or not. Okay, Eurythmics up next.

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2: Charlotte, tea grotto mink.
3: You call me what?
2: If you just tuned in, that's our anagram today. It's a mystery location somewhere in southwest London. It's two words, tea as in a cup of tea, T-E-A, grotto, G-R-O-T-T-O, and mink, M-I-N-K. Have you got a mink? Have you got a mink coat? I can imagine you swanning around in a mink jacket.
3: I don't know what you mean by that.
2: Oh, okay. Fair enough.
3: No, okay,
2: you don't.
3: My grandma does, actually.
2: Well, that sounds about right. Tea grotto mink, today's anagram. Good luck with that.

0: Riverside Drive
1: with Martin Adams.
2: Riverside. One of my favourites now, Fleetwood Mac, Everywhere. It's just coming up to 5 o'clock. That means that Charlotte's on her way with the news headlines. How are you getting on with our anagram? We're going to reveal it at about 6:15. Today's anagram is Tea Grotto Mink. Summer in Southwest London, two words. And also Arts Watch and fantastic music always on Drive, keeping you company through till 6 o'clock.

0: The original on the bass there, Fleetwood Mac. Corrs did a very good cover, but I feel like the original is definitely the best. Wouldn't you say, Charlotte?
1: I couldn't agree more.
0: Exactly. Thank you very much. Right, OK, it's just coming up to the news. On the other side of the news, of course, our anagram. If you want to get involved with our anagram or anything else in the show, you can text us on WhatsApp, 07871 670493. Talking of covers, Steps on their way after the news with Tragedy, but right now, gone 5 o'clock, it is time for the news.
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1: The top stories just after 5 o'clock. Dan Thomas has stood down as Reform UK's leader in Wales after he was arrested over the weekend. In a statement, he says he's done nothing wrong but says he doesn't want headlines to be a distraction to the party's work. It's understood he was questioned on suspicion of controlling and coercive behaviour. Mr. Thomas led Reform to a second place finish in May's Welsh parliamentary elections. And a warning's gone out about Iranian spyware targeting activists, journalists and dissidents in the UK. Chosen Brick, which affects Windows operating systems, can collect information about a target's contacts, emails and social media messages. The malware can also capture a user's screen and access their microphone. British, American and Dutch cybersecurity officials are offering support to people they think are at risk. And Denmark says a Russian warship fired two emergency flares at one of its helicopters while it was tracking the vessel in the Baltic Sea. The Danish government has summoned the Russian ambassador over the incident, which it says happened during a routine monitoring operation yesterday. And a report found that some of the babies killed by nurse Lucy Letby could have been saved. Lady Justice Thirlwall's review criticised a complete failure to protect newborns at Countess of Chester Hospital, dysfunctional management and families being kept in the dark. Letby murdered seven newborns and tried to kill another seven between 2015 and 2016. And finally, London's been rejected as the venue for the 2029 World Athletics Championship. They'll go to Nairobi in Kenya instead, with Munich awarded the 2031 event. World Athletics President Seb Coe says there were four outstanding bids, with Rome also missing out.
4: Nairobi and Munich offer very different but equally exciting opportunities for our sport. This council decision today means we're able to deliver our World Athletics Championships in Asia, Africa, and Europe over its next three editions.
1: That was Riverside Reports. I'm Charlotte Wade. More in half an hour.
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3: Right here in Nine Elms.
1: And the weather is looking dry with clear spells overnight, though more cloud in the north and west at times throughout the evening, and temperatures dropping to 9 degrees. Tomorrow will be bright and dry in the morning, but with more cloud developing throughout the afternoon and a few isolated showers, but temperatures will remain pretty mild at 19 degrees. But whatever the weather, London's freshest fruit, veg and flowers are always in season at Covent Garden Market, serving the capital 6 days a week from Nine Elms.
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0: Riverside Drive, 10 minutes past five. You know what I thought I would ask you, Charlotte, is what is on the menu this evening? Okay. I always like to ask, put my co-hosts on the spot and ask what they're going to be cooking up. Maybe you're not, maybe you're going out, who knows?
1: I'm not, I'm cooking this evening.
0: You're cooking?
1: I am.
0: Okay,
1: yeah.
0: For one?
1: Yeah, don't remind me.
0: I didn't mean to name and shame, but you know.
1: For so one, yes.
0: Okay, all right, so Charlotte's cooking for one.
1: It's quite boring. It's just like a cod butterbean pesto dish.
0: You know that's not boring. You said that you know that sounds impressive.
1: It does. It's not.
0: It's just an ordinary shooting party. That's how that sounded.
1: It's a very simple recipe to put together. Put the pesto on top.
0: Hang on. Let's start this.
1: Do you want to do it from the beginning?
0: Yeah. So you've got some cod. You've got a cod fillet.
1: Got some cod. Yep.
0: Lovely.
1: And
0: okay.
1: That's going to go in the oven.
0: All right.
1: And what I would do is just put some pesto on top of that.
0: Okay. Would you cover that in tin foil?
1: No, just put baking paper on the bottom.
0: And are we talking about the green pesto?
1: Green pesto. Okay. Yeah. There's specifically one. If you're anywhere near a
0: supermarket.
1: A supermarket.
0: That's what they're called.
1: Kind. There's a pistachio pesto.
0: Yeah, which
1: works particularly well.
0: All right.
1: So I'd put a bit of that on top. You only need to cook it for like 14 minutes, but after 7, I take it out and put some parmesan and breadcrumbs on.
0: You know what you're doing. You've done this several times
1: many
0: before.
1: A time.
0: So you take it out, you grate some parmesan on top.
1: Yeah.
0: Which is already parmesan in the pesto, of course.
1: I know, but double up.
0: Oh, double up cheese. Yeah. And now you're talking.
1: And then in a separate saucepan, I would have some cream, some butter beans. What else goes in there?
0: Butterbeans, love butterbeans, very versatile. Nice bit of cream.
1: Bit of cream, with obviously the water from the butterbeans just to get it all saucy.
0: Yeah.
1: And then lots of garlic.
0: Oh, yeah.
1: A bit of whatever herb you like.
0: Yeah, yeah, throw in a few bits and bobs.
1: Some salt.
0: Bit of pepper.
1: I'm sure there's other things I put in there vegetable-wise. But then you just have like a creamy vegetable-y sauce, add some more pesto to that.
0: Oh, yeah, you know what could...
1: That's the base.
0: That's I'm salivating thinking about it. You know what would be good in that? Leeks.
1: That's the other vegetable.
0: Oh, is it? Okay, there you go. I was going to say thinly sliced leeks would be delicious in that.
1: I was thinking, what's the thing that I put in at the middle? Yeah. In the beginning, it's leeks.
0: Yeah, yeah, there you go.
1: Maybe some shallots as well.
0: Yeah, shallots are always good. Yeah. A little bit sweeter than onions, so it's perfect, but a bit fiddly to peel shallots.
1: So annoying.
0: I get a bit bored with shallots.
1: Also, just too small, so the admin that goes involved goes into shallots.
0: I know.
1: It's almost not worth it.
0: I know.
1: But it is actually.
0: The amount of times I've gone into the supermarket and I thought, you know what, shallots, the recipe calls for shallots, and then I look at the shallots and think
1: shallots.
0: I'm gonna be peeling a lot of shallots and I really can't be bothered, so I'll just get a large onion
1: and
0: chop it finely and job done.
1: Have you gone as far as to get the frozen chopped onion?
0: I just can't bring myself to do that. They were talking about that in the news, weren't they, about the packaging Riverside Reports, Jason talking about your packaging and how we can think about the environment when we're shopping.
1: I
0: did that this yesterday. I went to a well-known
1: soup. Packaging.
0: I thought about packaging. This is sort of interesting guy. I went to a well-known supermarket, Ryan's with Besco, and I went in there and they had blueberries, which I like on my breakfast cereal.
1: Yep.
0: So they had blueberries from Peru,
1: okay,
0: and blueberries from England.
1: And
0: I thought, why? I am not buying blueberries that have got they've come all the way from Peru.
1: Yeah.
0: Not when we've got perfectly decent ones in England.
1: True. And did you freeze them?
0: Do you know how ridiculous it is? They were the same price.
1: Oh.
0: So what does that say? I mean, what is going on?
1: Well, that supermarket, whatever it is.
0: You know, the one that runs at Besco.
1: Consider.
0: They should think about where they're sourcing. They shouldn't be flying things over from Peru.
1: But I think, I mean, when you've got, if you grow things in your garden, quite often people will freeze them and then live on them throughout the year. So maybe that's what we should be doing with supermarket produce.
0: I do agree with that. Batch cooking is always good if you've got enough storage.
1: You're doing a lasagna or chili con carne.
0: Oh,
1: you could live off that for...
0: Lasagna is one of my favourite all time.
1: I think it actually might be my favourite thing in the world.
0: Oh, really?
1: Potentially.
0: Yeah. My wife's mum makes the best lasagna. Oh, God, it's so delicious. It's like creamy and everything. It's the perfect. If you get it right, it's great as well, isn't it?
1: We are moving into red wine lasagna season, which is November.
0: 100%. You can't make a ragu without a bit of red wine, can you? You've got to have...
1: And you also can't do it in sunny weather. It's just illegal.
0: No, it doesn't. It's not quite right. Although, you know what? You can also use white wine. If you've got leftover white wine, you can also use that in a bolognese ragu.
1: But who has leftover white wine?
0: I'm not a fan of the old white, so I do tend to have a bit of leftover white.
1: Oh, there you go. Well,
0: never have any leftover red. You're quite right. Very rarely have leftover rosé. That's almost...
1: especially
0: just unheard of. Pasta fat. Who puts rosé in a bolognese? No one. You'd be an idiot.
1: Illegal.
0: What else was I going to say about? Oh yes. No, it's gone. It's gone. I was going to say something about the packaging and what we said. So anyway, you're having this delicious cod with pesto. You're going to make your own pesto?
1: No.
0: Have you made your own pesto?
1: I actually haven't. You know.
0: You know what? Easy and very satisfying.
1: Yeah.
0: All you need is one of those whizzer things.
1: Actually,
0: and it's easy and extremely fun to make.
1: I tell a lie, I have made it once before because up in Scotland, where I hail from, there is, I'm pretty sure we used to pick basil. And I remember making it once. But I agree, it's one of those things that's actually worth making.
0: Oh, you know what? People often buy Thai basil, don't they? But
1: gosh, you're very knowledgeable on the origin of your...
0: But Scottish basil, that's the basil that you want. Scottish basil. What does that... There's a slight taste of... bitterness.
1: We're both going, like on the,
0: both going on the same lines there. Okay, up next, it wasn't me.
2: Yo, man.
3: Yo.
2: Open up, man.
3: What do you want, man?
2: My girl just caught me.
3: You made her catch you?
2: I don't know how I let this happen.
3: But who?
2: The girl next door, you know? I don't know what to do.
3: So it wasn't you.
2: All right.

0: James Blunt, Tastes Like Summer. That's a great song. Nice to have James Blunt back on the airwaves. I'm going to play one of my favourite song at the moment, Nick Charlotte. Any idea what that might be? Stab in the dark.
1: I mean, that would be pretty impressive, I guess, that straight
0: up. It really would be, yeah. But what vibes am I giving you? What are you getting?
1: I can imagine.
0: It's a new song.
1: Oh, it's a new song.
0: Yeah, Fate is current.
1: Is it within the realm of, kind of, would you put it in pop music?
0: Yeah, definitely pop. Oh. 100% pop.
1: Is it a female or a male?
0: Female, yeah. Female. This is like Guess Who. I like this. Black hair. Female, black hair.
1: Is it Olivia Rodrigo?
0: No, not Olivia Rodrigo. Not British.
1: Olivia. Well, let's not ruin it. Why don't you give us the song and then we'll discuss afterwards.
0: Yes, let's play and then discuss. Perfect. Very, very formal from Charlotte there. Play your song and we shall discuss. Let's get on with the show.
1: Make haste.
0: Exactly. It's 25 past five. Charlotte's going to have the news in a few minutes' time. The headlines for you at 5:30. Also, we're going to have the reveal of today's anagram. I think it's fair to say that Charlotte is none the wiser.
1: I've been scouring the map of Southwest London.
0: Have you?
1: Circa 15 minutes. Nothing.
0: Shows you how interesting my chat is. And what have you discovered scouring the map of Southwest London? What's happened?
1: Not terribly much, to be honest.
0: Not a lot.
1: Not a lot of K's is the problem.
0: No, you're none the wiser. Well, I'll give you a clue. It's a... how do you say this? It's not a place. It's a place. You know what I mean?
1: Oh yeah, that clears things up.
0: Yeah, that clears things up. So, it's somewhere that you go and visit.
1: It's a tourist attraction.
0: Yes. Okay. Let's call it a tourist attraction.
1: Right. It's a tourist attraction. Right.
0: Yeah. Let's go with that tourist attraction.
1: That's all I'm getting for now.
0: It's that type of thing. Not tourist attraction in the sense of the word that it's a country house or anything like that. You can do stuff when you're there.
1: Would you say it's a sporting?
0: No, definitely not sporting.
1: So more of a cultural venue.
0: Yes, 100% cultural. Very, lots of culture there. Lots
1: very
0: of different,
1: cultural.
0: Very cultural. Okay. Lots of different cultures going on under one roof.
1: Under one roof.
0: Yeah.
1: That has a K attached to it.
0: Yeah.
1: Okay. Food for thought.
0: Yes. And that's the link as well.
1: Food.
0: Yeah.
1: Food.
0: Yeah. Okay. Well, there's a lot of clues there. Tea Grotto Mink, today's anagram, somewhere in Southwest London. You had a lot of clues there. My favourite song coming up next.
2: Riverside Drive
3: with Martin Adams. Southwest London.
0: Riverside. No, it wasn't my jingle. That's a close second. Disco Bambino, Sophie Ellis-Bextor. Dancing Without You, 27 minutes past five. Charlotte has the news updates after this.

0: top stories just after 5:30. The inquiry into Lucy Letby's murders at the Countess of Chester Hospital has found that three babies' deaths could have been prevented if the police were called sooner. Lady Justice Thirlwall's criticised dysfunctional management and a complete failure to protect newborns between 2015 and 2016. And Reform UK's leader in Wales has stepped down after being arrested over the weekend. Dan Thomas, who was absent from this lunchtime's First Minister's questions, denies wrongdoing. Police have told the PA news agency a man was questioned on suspicion of assault and coercive or controlling behaviour. An inquest juries found an underground water tunnel where a schoolboy's body was found in North Belfast in June 2020 was poorly maintained. They ruled police failings didn't contribute to Noah Donoghue's death. UK-based critics of the Iranian regime are being warned about new spyware that's being used to target them. It seeks to assess their contacts, emails, and social media messages. And finally, the RAC says filling up a family car with fuel will set drivers back an extra £5 compared with the start of the month. Petrol and diesel prices have reached four-year highs. That's Riverside Reports. I'm Charlotte Wade. More in half an hour.
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0: We're moving into a dry and clear evening with some wind coming in from the east, but it will be around about 9 degrees overnight. Then into tomorrow, bright and dry throughout the morning, some clouds throughout the afternoon and some isolated showers across the city, but still relatively mild at 19 degrees. But whatever the weather, London's freshest fruit, flowers and veg are always in season at the New Covent Garden Market, serving the capital 6 days a week from Nine Elms.
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4: Arts Watch now. You can see a world premiere at the White Bear Theatre in Kennington this week. We'll Always Have Paris is the latest play from acclaimed playwright Paul Kolberg. With a title taken from one of the most famous quotes in film history, Ian Barclay asked Paul if cinema was one of the only key inspirations for his play.
5: Because it's kind of how most of us learnt to fall in love and what our happy ever after looks like. And that's very much the language that Ginny speaks and Ginny understands. Ginny, of course, is the protagonist in the play. And cinema really is her world. She's a cinema usher, a screenwriter, and a cinephile. And cinema and movies really are how she understands the world.
6: I read a quote from, I think it was from you, that said, your story begins normally where the credits roll at the end of a film. Yeah.
5: Absolutely, yes.
6: So what's going on in her life?
5: So we're calling it a romantic comedy with a broken heart. And it kind of starts where most love stories end. And we find Ginny kind of in the rubble of broken dreams. And she's piecing her life back together after the death of her fiancé and figuring out how she moves on. And she's kind of facing, you know, societal expectations to move on, navigating the very murky world of online dating and also grieving the love of her life, the person who she thought she had her happy ever after already written out with and is forced to kind of find a new ending. But it's absolutely not a play about grief. At its heart, it's a play about hope and human resilience and how we find that courage to kind of move on when things change and shift and, write a new ending, as Ginny is forced to do in We'll Always Have Paris.
6: Now, there are other characters in the play, aren't there? Who are they?
5: There are lots of characters, yeah. So we have Ginny, we have one actor playing Ginny, and then we have two other actors, the brilliant Eliza Williams and Cyril Blake, who play a multitude of characters, a whole ensemble. They play about six characters each, including Ginny's mum, Ginny's high school kind of high school bully who kind of comes back into her life, lots of the guys that Ginny meets online as she's navigating online dating. And of course, Jerry, who is Ginny's deceased fiancé.
6: Your director particularly connected with this story, didn't she?
5: Yeah, I mean, maybe this is her story to tell, but she won't mind me sharing what she's already said in interviews. She very much followed her heart across the world for a love that wasn't waiting for her, and that's very much what the journey that Ginny goes on in the story. Paris means everything to her. It's kind of where she wrote her love story with Jerry, the love of her life, and there's a glimmer of a hope of a love that might be in somebody who just could be a future or could be an answer to the past waiting for her in Paris. And it's a journey she is compelled to go on. So she goes back to Paris in search of what she's lost. And that's, I guess that does mirror, there is some parallels there to our brilliant director Kay's story in real life.
6: Now, I know you want to keep the presentation of this under wraps as much as possible, but she does work in a cinema, so do we get to see some film clips, that sort of thing?
5: Lots of film clips, some brilliant clips that kind of have parallels to the story that we're telling. Lots of black and white movies from the 40s, 50s, and some from the 60s. And we absolutely, Ginny works in a vintage cinema that I guess plays these kind of old black and white rom-coms. We take you very much physically to the world of the cinema as well and create a whole cinema in the space at the White Bear. It's quite an ambitious production for a 50-seater pub theatre. There's lots of moving parts and lots of bells and whistles.
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4: Lutricia McNeil is going to take us to our last traffic and travel update from Charlotte. 42 minutes past 5, Riverside Drive.

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2: How is it looking out there on the roads and the rail, Charlotte? What you got for us?
3: It's looking okay. Still quite slow around Wandsworth. So A3 West Hill northbound towards Tibbet Corner is still slow, about 10 minutes there. Same story if you're on the Wandsworth Road, West Hill Road going westbound. And then towards Twickenham, there's some congestion around the Chursley Road westbound from Twickenham to Hospital Bridge Road roundabout, about 50 minutes delayed there. And then Wandsworth Bridge Road was clear, but now it's not clear. So travel time there is about 10 minutes again. And then out towards Sutton, there's a lot of queuing still slowing things down in that direction. And then on the rails, the Piccadilly line, there are severe delays due to some earlier signalling problems. And then the same story for the Bakerloo line, although things are getting better there. So it's just minor delays between Harrow and Wellingstone. And that's it. But if you know anything that we don't relate to the travel or related to anything else, then you can get in touch on 07871670493.
2: Thank you very much, Charlotte. We'll have more traffic and travel for you tomorrow from 4 on Drive. And of course, in the morning on The Breakfast Show, sponsored by Uber Boat by Thames Clipper with Jason and Ali. Riverside Drive. Right, here we go. What do you think of my Scottish, little Scottish accent there? My little foray into a Scottish accent.
3: Offensive. Apologies to anyone listening from north of the border.
2: Unbelievable. I just try my best, you know. Okay, here we go. So today's anagram was T. Grotto Mink. I gave you so many clues. I virtually walked you there.
3: You gave me 2 clues. But I think I've got it.
2: Oh, do you? Yeah. Okay, because I did hear you say a few times, market. Is that part of your answer?
3: It is part of my answer.
2: Okay, I feel like you might have it. So the big reveal today's anagram, T. Grotto Mink. We were at
3: Tooting Market.
2: We were at Tooting Market. Of course we were. Well done, Charlotte, for figuring that out.
3: Yeah,
2: have you been to Tooting Market?
3: Never.
2: I could not recommend it more.
3: What are the highlights?
2: There's a lovely French restaurant there. There's some, I think there's some Indian, there's some Thai, there's some Japanese sushi place. I'm struggling. There's some sort of haberdashery places, and there's some clothes.
3: Haberdashery?
2: Yes, good.
3: As in like wooden brooms and gloves.
2: All that type of thing, yeah, and the kitchen equipment and all that kind of thing.
3: So it's, I think you have a steak frites followed by a spiky brush.
2: You know what? That's the thing. You can walk in hungry and come out with a big pan and a brush.
3: Ready to do
2: DIY. Ready to do, get your hands dirty.
3: Oh, yeah, because that's always what I feel like after having my steak pneumonia.
2: Well, get yourself down to Tooting Market. It's a cultural smorgasbord, that's what it is, and it's very interesting, and it's right on our doorstep in Tooting, between Tooting Beck and Tooting Broadway. Anyway, that's where we're today. I missed your location. We were at Tooting Market. We'll have another one tomorrow, another anagram for you to quiz your little brain cells from 4 o'clock. Now we've got Keen, aptly called Somewhere Only We Know. It's 48 minutes past 5. Proclaimers are on their way. As is the new one from Ray.

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2: Well, that's it from me for today. I'll be back tomorrow from 4 for Drive. Stay tuned to Riverside Radio. Spotlight is on at 7 o'clock with all the musicals. And right after the news at 6, Sydney will be here with Past Forward, introducing you to some new music, I am sure. I'll see you tomorrow.

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2: An inquiry's hit out at a complete failure to protect newborns under the care of serial killer nurse Lucy Letby. It's found some babies at the Countess of Chester Hospital between 2015 and 2016 could have been spared death and harm had action been taken earlier. Lady Justice Thirlwall criticised errors by all staff.
3: The report describes dysfunctional management and governance, a gulf between hospital leadership and clinicians, and failure to understand the fundamentals of safeguarding.
2: The Health Secretary's ordered cameras be installed in cots on neonatal wards. Dan Thomas has stood down as Reform UK's leader in Wales after he was arrested over the weekend. In a statement, he says he's done nothing wrong. An inquest concluded failings by a Stormont department may have contributed to the death of a schoolboy in North Belfast. Noah Donoghue was found in an underground water tunnel in 2020. The jury heard the drain's entrance had no warning signs. Andy Burnham's de facto deputy insists ministers will heed the warnings about artificial intelligence as she offered to work with allies to address safety concerns. US President Donald Trump has dismissed experts' fears as a hoax. Vice Secretary of State Louise Hague told the Trades Union Congress conference those worries must be heard.
4: AI will reshape our lives and the lives of our children. And we have a solemn duty to mitigate the risks and ensure that it is for the benefit, not the detriment, of our society.
2: The state pension's likely to rise 3.9% next year. That's the rate at which weekly wages grew between May and July. And NECAP have thrown their support behind Macklemore after he was dropped from Ed Sheeran's tour after saying Free Palestine. The US rapper claims he was axed after stadium bosses put pressure on Ed Sheeran. That's the latest. I'm Ruth McKee.
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Hi, you lovely people. I am Sydney Bennett-Miller and you are listening to Pass Forward here on Riverside Radio, an hour where we explore all of the wonderful music that is out there and learn the stories behind the sound. Some old stuff, some new, and I hope even something fresh for you, even if it came out decades ago or a couple of months ago. Let's tuck in. Kicking things off with Go by the Chemical Brothers featuring Q-Tip from their 2015 album Born in the Echoes. And one of my biggest life regrets so far is that I missed the Chemical Brothers at Glastonbury to watch The Killers. Yeah, I'm really not happy with that choice. No disrespect to The Killers. The Killers are great in their own right. But I remember seeing a couple of my friends split up and the majority stayed to watch The Killers. And the videos that I saw from that Glastonbury performance that year, it was in 2019, just looked absolutely mega. And I wasn't there. So I'll have to live with that until I see them. This is actually their second collaboration with Q-Tip, the first being Galvanized back in 2005. And when it came out, it peaked at a modest number 46. And then a Charlize Theron Netflix film came out along this year. Not sure if you've seen it. And shot it back to top 10. The Chemical Brothers' first top 10 single in 21 years. And that is the power of modern media. If you've seen the film, the song is used to give Charlize Theron's character enough time to outrun her killer, which is quite chilling, but very, I think, a perfect song for that. Next up, we have this week's Pass Forward pick. I thought I'd get in there early and just pop it in, which is Jessica's Change by Surf Bort. Surf Bort formed in Brooklyn in 2014 and founded by frontwoman Danny Miller. And the name brilliantly comes from a Beyoncé lyric from Drunk in Love, which I love that song. And the band were picked up by Julian Casablancas of The Strokes for his Cult Records label and then produced by legendary rock producer Linda Perry, who I spoke about the other day with the Gwen Stefani song What You're Waiting for their 2021 album Keep On Trucking. And they are now based in Los Angeles, which is a coastal change, but absolutely not a change to their sound. And it's my this week's Pass Forward pick because my good friend showed me these lot on a road trip to France this summer, so thank you, Joe. This track came from their album Reality Star, which came out earlier this year on Todo Records. And it's saying that Jessica is the new name for Karen, which I don't know if you know that the name Karen has got a meaning, and so has Jessica, and a second association with a certain kind of behaviour. And this song kind of pulls you in all sorts of different directions. But Danny, the lead singer, said it's really about losing a close friend, not to drama, but simply because life pulls you in different directions, which is a life heartbreak that the greeting card industry refuses to acknowledge. This is Jessica's Changed by Surf Bort.

That was Gone Girl by Obong Jaya and Saz. And this was my first introduction to Obong Jaya back in 2021. And I was living in Berlin at the time. And I remember thinking, there must be some kind of addictive substance in this man's music because I just could not stop listening to it. Obong Jaya is Stephen Umo, born in Calabar, Nigeria, and he grew up in Nigeria, moved to live with his mother in England at 17, went to university in Norwich and started posting his music on SoundCloud from there. And his music sits somewhere between Afrobeat, spoken word and alternative pop, and he has built one of the most interesting careers in British music at the moment, appearing on Danny Brown's album, collaborating with Pa Salut and Little Sims, guesting on Fred Again's track Adore You, which went to number 4 in the UK and is one of the most listened to Fred Again songs. And Gone Girl is a collaboration with Nigerian producer Saz, who has production credits including Burna Boy, Drake, Beyonce and Skepta. And this is from their 2021 EP Sweetness, and it's built around an interpolation of Fela Kuti's Zombie. All in all, smashing. Next, we have Sweet Love by Augustine. And this song really reminds me of my time living in Australia. Weirdly, because I befriended two Swedish girls and they showed me a lot of Swedish music. And Augustine is Frederick Gustafsson. I hope I have not butchered that to any Swedish people. And a Swedish singer-songwriter and multi-instrumentalist born in Yolanda, who writes and produces and plays almost everything himself. And Sweet Love has a rather lovely origin. He wrote it while completely falling for someone and finding it impossible to think about anything else. And he even secretly recorded his then-girlfriend singing in the shower and hid the sample in the production. Whether that's romantic or creepy, I don't know, you decide. This is Sweet Love by Augustine.

I Think I Like You by Gans. Gans are Ewan Woodman on drums and vocals and Tom Rhodes on bass and vocals as well, from Birmingham, born in late 2023, over what they describe as a shared love of noise, literature and late night shebeens. And they were spotted by Pete Doherty, who signed them for his Strap Originals label. Their debut album, Good for the Soul, came out just last year. And it was produced by Ross Orton, who's also produced for Arctic Monkeys, MIA and Yardak. And I Think I Like You is explicitly a song about body dysmorphia and its effect on relationships. And I think I like it. Next, one of the loveliest songs of the 2000s, Weird Fish's Arpeggi by Radiohead, from their seventh album, In Rainbows, released in 2007. And if you were around then and you didn't know, or perhaps you just didn't know, the release strategy behind this album was ace. Radiohead had just come off from their EMI contract and released the album directly through their own website with no record label, and let fans pay whatever they wanted, including nothing, zero zilch. And most people obviously paid nothing. And the average price paid worldwide was estimated at around $6. And somehow Radiohead still made approximately $3 million instantaneously, and then debuted this physical release at number one on both the UK albums chart and the Billboard 200. And the music industry spent months arguing about how they had done it and what it meant. And I just think that's ace, because I really don't think that that could be replicated in today's world. So this is Weird Fish's Arpeggi by Radiohead, followed by the ads. See you there.

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Stockholm's V by Hannes and Waterbaby there. Two Swedish artists again. Hannes is an alt-sil singer from Stockholm, and the title itself is Swedish and roughly translates to Stockholm View. And Hannes has said that they arrived at that word through a rhyming game with memory that produced better results than the English equivalent would have. Waterbaby is Kendra Egelblad and a Stockholm-born artist as well. Before this track, she had been doing backing singing and makeup for singer Sine Bose, and Stockholm's V changed everything for her. It has over 100 million streams on Spotify. It was used in an international IKEA advert and led to her directly signing with Sub Pop in the US and two Swedish Grammy nominations. The song absolutely changed it for her. Next up, If I Were a Fish by Ula. And Ula, lovely name, is a Melbourne-based singer-songwriter. And If I Were a Fish came out in May last year. It's an intimate, quiet song with folk influences, a very nice thing indeed. And she's actually playing Brighton's Hope and Ruin on the 23rd of September. So if you happen to be free and able to travel to Brighton or in the Brighton area and a fan, do go along. This is If I Were a Fish by Ula.

the sparks there with Angst in My Pants. And I got introduced to these boys by my dad when he bought me, my mum and himself tickets to go and see them at the Royal Albert Hall, which was a great first introduction. Sparks are brothers Ron and Russell Mayle from Los Angeles, and they have now been making their very strange, very brilliant music for over 50 years across 26 studio albums, which is insane, and have never once sounded like anyone else, even repeating themselves. They truly are a unique pair. Edgar Wright made a documentary about them in 2021, which I am yet to watch, but I've been told by several people that it is one of the best music documentaries that has ever been made. So I do really need to watch that. And Russell wants to find the word angst as a German word meaning problems or stress, which is right, yeah, but in this case in the pants region. Next we have All Bar One by Baxter Drury featuring Jay Gray, son of Ian Drury, and 20 years of making excellent London music that is not listened to by quite enough people, in my opinion. And this album was made by made with Paul Epworth, the man behind Adele's 21, in intensive daily sessions across one winter, and it has 9 tracks, and The Guardian gave it 5 stars, so go and find it. This is All Bar One by Baxter Drury featuring Jay Gray.

Pale song there by Dove Ellis. Thomas O'Donoghue is from Moycullen in County Galway and records as Dove Ellis. He released his debut single in 2025, opened for Geese on their world tour, and then released his debut album Blizzard in December. Self-produced between London and Liverpool, with mixing by Andrew Salo, who has mixed records for Big Thief, Bon Iver, McG and Dijon. And the album was nominated for the Mercury Prize, and The Economist put it in their top 10 albums of the year, and reviewers reach for Jeff Buckley and early Thom Yorke, which are not references that get made lightly. And Pale Song is a good way in if you are new to him, if you haven't found him yet. He is only 23 years old, which is just ridiculous. Next up, we have Beautiful Soul by Katie J. Pearson. Katie is from Cirencester in Gloucestershire and is now based in Bristol, where she is, by all counts, absolutely enormous. And she started out as an indie pop duo with her brother Rob, and they were signed to a major label and it didn't go very well. And she took a step back from music, spent 2.5 years writing and producing in her Bristol bedroom, and then released her debut solo album, Return, in 2020. And Beautiful Soul is from that album, and Katie has said it's just a song of love and appreciation for anyone you care about who's having a difficult time, and a reminder that nothing is permanent.

That was Beautiful Soul there by Katie J. Pearson. And to close tonight, we have Big Mouth Strikes Again by The Smiths from The Queen Is Dead, 1986. And the backing vocals that you can actually hear in this were actually recorded by Morrissey himself and then pitched up and credited to a fictional person named Ann Coates, which is a nod to the Manchester district of Ancoats. And I didn't actually know that until recently, and it makes it even more funny, this song. I love it. And after that, that is tonight's show. Thank you so much for joining me for the hour. And I just wanted to let you know that I am away for the next 2 weeks, folks. I am going on as holidays, and I won't be here for the next two Tuesdays. I will miss you very much, but please come back on the first Tuesday of October, which is the 6th. Where I will be here every Tuesday again from 6 till 7 on Riverside Radio. And I will actually be celebrating a year of Pass Forward because, yeah, while I'm away, it will have been a year since I started this show. So please come and join me and celebrate me on October the 6th. Until then, take care of yourselves. Keep listening. See you then.

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2: Reports find some of the babies killed by nurse Lucy Letby could have been saved. Lady Justice Thirlwall's review criticised a complete failure to protect newborns at the Countess of Chester Hospital, dysfunctional management and families being kept in the dark. Letby murdered 7 newborns and tried to kill another 7 between 2015 and 2016. Health Secretary Yvette Coopers issued this apology.
3: I am profoundly sorry for the failures set out so clearly in this report. For the harm, distress, and unthinkable loss for their families, and for the failures to keep their babies safe.
2: Reform UK's leader in Wales has stood down after being arrested by police. Dan Thomas says he was questioned over the weekend but insists he's done nothing wrong. In a statement, he says he wants to avoid becoming a distraction. Our political correspondent Ali Fortescue says Mr. Thomas was looking to become First Minister just months ago.
4: This is someone who was selected by Nigel Farage to lead that party in Wales, which of course saw the party winning 34 out of the 96 Senate seats and becoming the largest opposition party.
2: An inquest jury's found an underground water tunnel where a schoolboy's body was found in North Belfast in June 2020 was poorly maintained. They ruled police failings did not contribute to Noah Donoghue's death. Former England footballer Raheem Sterling's admitted dangerously driving a Lamborghini and possessing nitrous oxide. The 31-year-old crashed his car in the M3 near Farnborough in Hampshire in May. UK-based critics of the Iranian regime are being warned about new spyware that's being used to target them. It seeks to access their contacts, emails and social media messages. And the RAC says filling up a family car with fuel will set drivers back an extra £5 compared with the start of the month. Petrol and diesel prices have reached 4-year highs. That's latest, I'm Ruth McKee.
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0: 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Are you ready?
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0: Where are you off to?
1: The bookshop. I just finished the most wonderful story about a beanstalk and an ogre and
0: That's nice.

0: today.
1: How is your wife? I need success.
0: That's too expensive.
2: There must be more than this provincial life.
3: Ah, Belle.
4: Good morning. I've come to return the book I borrowed.
3: Finished already?
4: Oh, I couldn't put it down. Have you got anything new?
3: Not since yesterday.
4: That's all right. I'll borrow this one.
3: That one? But you've read it twice.
4: Well, it's my favorite. Far off places, daring sword fights, magic spells, a prince in disguise.
3: If you like it all that much, it's yours.
4: But, sir.
3: I insist.
4: Well, thank you. Thank you very much.

0: didn't miss a shot, Gaston. You're the greatest hunter in the whole world.
1: I know.
0: No beast alive stands a chance against you. And no girl for that matter.
1: It's true, Lefou. And I've got my sight set on that one.
0: The inventor's daughter?
1: She's the one. The lucky girl I'm going to marry.
0: But she...
1: The most beautiful girl in town.
0: I know, but...
1: That makes her the best. And don't I deserve the best?
0: Well, of course. I mean, you do, but...
1: Right from the moment when I met her, saw her, I said she's gorgeous and I fell. Here in town, there's only she who is beautiful as me. So I'm making plans.

0: Oh, wasn't that lovely?
1: It was.
0: Oh, this is Spotlight here on Riverside Radio with me, Sean.
1: And me, Sarah. Tonight, you guessed it, we'll be bringing you the dramatic side of life in the South West End. Whether it's professional or amateur, on your doorstep or further afield, we'll be talking about it and, of course, sneaking in as many show tunes as possible.
0: We open this week's show with Belle from the 1991 original movie soundtrack of Beauty and Beast, and then Wouldn't It Be Lovely from My Fair Lady, and that was the 1956 Broadway cast recording.
1: On tonight's show, we have an interview with Jessica Martin about her one-woman show, Look Up at the Stars. And then later on, we'll be joined by Scott Manley Hadley.
0: Can't say that quickly, can
1: Manley
0: you?
1: Hadley. No.
0: No.
1: who will be telling us all about his show at the Lambeth Fringe, which is 17 songs about lonely vampires.
0: Now, if you'd like to get in touch and be part of the show, ping us a message on WhatsApp. The number is 07871 670 493. Do you have any recommendations for shows to see this year? What's your favourite show or song? Do you have a question for our guests? That number again is 07871 670 493. And also, do you have any suggestions for theatre snacks? Because we have just tried some very delicious sweets. So we want all your recommendations.
1: Yes, I think those are definitely going with me to the theatre. We're also on socials where you can find links to our previous shows and listen back whenever you like. So on X or Twitter, we are at Spotlight River. On Facebook and Instagram, we are at Spotlight Riverside Radio. 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
0: 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Now, what did we do last week? We saw each other on Tuesday and then again on Wednesday.
1: I know, lucky us.
0: Yeah, I know.
1: So we headed to another Lambeth Fringe piece, which was the Bad Indian Show. So we had his name
0: Sarge
1: on
0: a
1: couple of weeks ago to chat all about his show. And we popped down to go and see it, and it was brilliant. It was so good, wasn't it?
0: Oh, such a good storyteller. Also, all the different accents he did, and the movement, and the way he moved around the space, and how they used the light to change the kind of atmosphere. And it wasn't, you know, it was very, very funny, but it wasn't constantly very funny. There were moments of just deep pathos. You know, there was one bit where literally the whole audience went...
1: quite a few times.
0: Yeah.
1: And I think I wasn't quite expecting it. I thought it was going to be all comedy. But there was quite a lot of some really difficult themes about fitting in and trying to adapt and change who you are to fit in, and then never really feeling like you fit in anywhere, and disappointing people and messing things up. And it was just so engaging. And also, I couldn't believe it, because, you know, normally, like, those sort of one woman or one man shows are, you know, maximum an hour. And when it finished, I thought that must have been an hour. I think it was almost an hour and a half, isn't it? Hour and 20?
0: Yeah, it was.
1: And to perform on stage for that long on your own, and for us to not go, oh gosh, this is dragging on a bit, like, it's so impressive.
0: Yeah, yeah. And you, phenomenal storyteller. But we knew that when he came in, he was very charismatic and great fun.
1: Yeah.
0: And that completely translates on the stage.
1: Yeah, exactly. It's just so good. And so he is also now taking that in, I think, next week to Hong Kong.
0: Yes.
1: Yeah. Which is going to be really cool.
0: I know.
1: Cool,
0: he wouldn't pay for our flights, sadly. Yeah, we would have gone otherwise, you know.
1: Obviously.
0: Then Lambeth Fringe.
1: Oh, so that was part of the Lambeth Fringe, wasn't it? Oh,
0: so no. That was a preview.
1: Oh, apologies.
0: Yes.
1: So, okay, so it's coming back to London. How exciting.
0: So, yeah. So it's all over the place.
1: Definitely go and see it. It was sold out, actually, both nights.
0: Really. So it's, you know, watch this space. We'll probably see great things.
1: Yes.
0: Now, we're going to have a bit more music before we catch up with Jessica Martin. So here is Nobody from the 2011 original London cast recording of Betty Blue Eyes.
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0: Hello. Gosh, that applause suddenly stopped, didn't it? This is Spotlight here on Riverside Radio. That was Nobody from Betty Blue Eyes, and that was the 2011 original London cast recording. So a few weeks ago, I, Sian, caught up with Jessica Martin, who is, you might know her from Doctor Who. She was in The Boyfriend and all sorts of stuff like that. So she is going to be putting on a one-woman show called Look Up at the Stars. And we had a brilliant, brilliant chat. We did chat for ages. So I've had to distill it down into about 9 minutes. And here is some of that chat. And I started off, as usual, asking her what the show was all about.
1: The show Look Up at the Stars is a one-woman play, monologue, what you will, because it is just her speaking, her being a character called Patricia Meadows. So Patricia Meadows is a movie star of the highest caliber, a British movie star, active in the 1940s and 50s, number one box office star in about 1950, and never heard of probably since about the late 70s onwards. And we are meeting her in the early 1980s in her modest abode somewhere in London. And she is going to do her kiss and tell memoirs as told to a journalist. And what we see is is she going to tell all? Is she going to self-edit? Is she going to tell the story at all? Because there are moments in the play where she's about to throw in the towel. So no, you're not going to get any of these secrets from me. You don't deserve me. I keep speaking about her as if she's a real person. And she is, in fact, she's the conception of myself and the writer of the play, Stephen Wyatt, who I first met when I was in a Doctor Who story called The Greatest Show in the Galaxy. We have remained friends. We had a bit of a gap in our friendship, but we reconnected in about 2012. And then a few years down the line from that, so in my own life, I am an actress, but I have pursued a number of side quests. I'm a person of many creative pursuits, including writing and drawing comics, which I started doing in 2012, which was when I met Stephen again. And so I was invited to Gallifrey One, which is an American convention in Los Angeles for Doctor Who. It was around 2018, and Stephen was out there, and we just got into talking about things other than Doctor Who, mainly our mutual passion for classic films and slightly obscure rabbit holes of classic films like British films. There was a huge British film industry in the 40s and 50s where, for instance, Rank Films tried to set themselves up as a sort of British Warner Brothers, MGM, and they had a stable of stars that they groomed for stardom. They found properties for them, and these stars were supposed to behave in public in a way fitting for the publicity that would go with them. So I was then contracted to do a play about a real person, Dame Shirley Porter, who passed away recently, but she was an infamous, very contentious Member of Parliament, and I played her in a play called Shirley Mander, and it was all kind of fire and brimstone, full-on performance. And Stephen came to see it, and it was then that he said, no, I'm definitely going to write a play for you, and we need to create a character who embodies all the best and the worst traits of the British, you know, would-be Hollywood diva. So that's a few years ago now that we first had an outing. The play was called, it was something I came up with, and the more I think about it, it sounds like a bad, very bad Peter James Patterson thriller, but it was You Thought I Was Dead, Didn't You?
2: Ooh, I like that though. I like that.
1: Which is kind of, it's like sometimes, you know, people have said to me, including people in my own industry, they'll say something euphemistic like, Oh, are you still in the game? Meaning, but you still working? And the line came about because in the play, the actress jokes about herself and she says, "Oh, somebody said to me, I thought you were dead. No, it's me, it's Patricia Meadows." So you can tell by the voice that I'm assuming there that she's a mature lady. She's probably, I want to put numbers on her, she's maybe in her early 60s, but she still believes herself to be sprightly, youthful energy. She's still got a lot to give. But I was thinking about what I was going to talk about today, Sean, in terms of, well, why would we be remotely interested in a woman who's not only is she from another generation, she's pre-boomer. What has she got to say to the modern woman? And I think quite a lot, sadly, no, things haven't changed. It's like a person who is an icon today has to live a fake life, even if they're pretending on Instagram, "Hey, I just went out for a, I had a latte and I went to Target like Helen did." The whole kind of reverse brand, like they're supposed to be normal, but there is nothing normal too. And I sort of think about Patricia Meadows, who was not a child star, but you, without plot spoilers, but you hear about her childhood. She keeps going on about how ordinary it was. You don't really need to hear about my childhood, but reading between the lines, she obviously had a very difficult relationship with the mother, and there was something to prove to the mother. And also, you get the sense that she possibly, the casting couch was a thing of those days, and maybe that was something that she colluded with, but didn't question it because that was the, you had it's a means to an end. You just had to,
2: Had to do
1: whatever it took, get yourself through that gate. You can't
2: it.
1: judge these women, and neither can you feel entirely, oh, they were victims. They sort of knew what they were doing, but those were the parameters. That's the game that they were in, the court that they were in.
2: You started your career in the 1980s, didn't you? So did you meet these type of people, and were they part of your inspiration?
1: Well, funnily enough, I met a wonderful lady called Evelyn Leigh. Her nickname was Boo. Boo Lay, I interviewed her on a radio show because the big musical that kind of launched my West End career was Me and My Girl, which was revived in the mid-80s. It was heavily rewritten by Stephen Fry. And Emma Thompson played the part that I played, eventually Sally Smith. But it was a beautiful, very, very feel-good 1930s musical. And I was invited to interview on Radio 4 this fabulous lady, Evelyn Leigh, who had been, I think I'm right in saying that she came in on the end of, there was a, I can't call it a movement. I don't know. It was a type of showgirl at the end of the Victorian era who was called the Gaiety Girl. Because there was a theatre called the Gaiety, and there were lots of these actresses who were known for their beauty ostensibly, and they would perform in shows. And then towards the end of their career, which might have been in their late 20s, they often married into the aristocracy. It's a very Downton Abbey sort of thing. So they managed to lure a brigadier or whatever with a lot of money, and they lived in lovely retirement. What a dream. So for Evelyn Leigh was a hugely talented girl who I would imagine she would have started her career doing pantomime as a child and then would have grown into, she worked with people like Noel Coward. And I don't know if she did go to America, possibly, but she was a big star. What Noel Coward had an operetta called Bittersweet, and Evelyn Leigh was one of the first stars of that. And she did shows in the West End. But the wonderful thing I remember about this lady was when she spoke about the theatre, and it's something that I feel as well. She said, "I remember walking into the theatre and I went on my knees because it was like my church. It was my religion."
0: Hello. So that was Jessica Martin talking about her show, Look Up at the Stars, which is going to be at the Hen and Chickens up in Islington. We'll have all the details on our website and everything. So that will be great, and she was absolutely fascinating. So I think we need a little bit more music for the adverts. Here is Maybe This Time from the 2019 London Cast recording of Cabaret.

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3: Hello, welcome back. 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It's just gone past 7:30. It's about 7:35. And the night has fair drawn in now. Now, we are joined by, I've been trying to say this as clearly as possible, Scott Manley Hadley. Is that right?
4: I mean, that's perfect.
3: Yeah. Yeah.
5: Perfect.
3: I find if I say it too quickly, it just goes, not good. Not good. So, Scott, you're here again, second time in a year.
4: Yeah. I mean, the time goes very fast.
3: It does.
4: You know, the older
3: it does.
4: You get.
3: I know. We were just saying it's all been a bit of a blur, hasn't it?
5: Mm-hmm.
3: Yeah. So, Scott, what's the show this time? You did Ball Personality Disorder last year. And you've just been to the Edinburgh Festival with
4: it. I have indeed. It was
3: exciting.
4: Very fun.
3: Good.
4: Yeah, spent a lot of time talking about hair loss and mental health. So a bit tired of that. So I'm going in a bit of a different direction this time. And this show is called 17 Songs About Lonely Vampires. And it's 17 songs about lonely vampires.
3: And you're
4: about 17 songs.
3: About 17. And you're performing all these songs.
4: Yes, wow. I am.
3: Absolutely. What gave you this idea?
4: Without meaning to, I wrote two songs about lonely vampires. And my partner made so much fun of me, I decided to not just double down, but multiply by whatever you need
3: just
4: to get to
3: going
4: 17.
3: Every day for a month, I've got another song.
5: So you've written all of the songs?
4: I've written a lot of songs. I've written a lot of songs about vampires. It's been fun. Some of them have been very traditional vampires, so quite sexualized and quite violent.
3: Evanescence, all that sort of type.
4: Exactly, a bit gothy. But yeah. Some of them... or a bit more thinking about how would I feel if I had to only live at night. You know, I'd really miss pret-a-manger.
3: Oh, yeah.
4: You know, things,
3: oh.
4: things like that. There's a lot of sacrifices vampires have to make.
3: And then do you suddenly go, well, they need a bit of upbeat music? Samba!
4: Exactly. I mean, there's a lot of play to have with it. Yeah. I mean, I'm more a... I'm someone that plays with music rather than plays music. That's how I describe myself.
3: I've now got a vision. You remember those really tiny Sony keyboards that were probably about 30 centimetres long and you could press bossa nova and just make up some sort of music? I kind of vision that, or you full on recording studio in a room.
4: Oh, it's not quite as sophisticated as that. But somewhere in between is what I'm aiming for. I've sort of added a little bit of one man band type percussion instruments to my peripheries. I found some software that will change the sound of a single instrument into sounding a bit like an orchestra, which is very fun.
3: Nice.
4: So there's a bit of audio variety through the performance.
3: And what is there any audience kind of interaction? Do you need the audience to be kind of involved with the music, or are they there just to enjoy the music?
4: I mean, I think they're just to enjoy. I mean, I think there'll be a little bit of conversation. It's not a formal theatrical piece. You know, there'll be a little bit of chat, a little bit of loosing around. And I mean, if people enjoy the songs enough, they're more than welcome to sing along. I mean, there's a couple on my SoundCloud, so maybe there's already
3: Ooh.
4: Fans.
3: This is exciting. You should have said we could have played some.
5: Yeah, definitely. So what is it about vampires that you feel you can write so much music about?
4: I mean, I've found vampires very interesting for a long time, but about 3 years ago, I was having a little hiking holiday in the Lake District, and I came across a charity shop that had, at a very, very low price, a 10-book box set of Charlene Harris's Sookie Stackhouse novels.
3: Oh, if you don't know
4: They are True Blood, absolutely. And the books are brilliant.
3: Are they?
4: I devoured them. They're amazing. If anything, they're even better than True Blood, which was a show I had a lot of fun with.
3: Yeah.
4: And sort of since then, vampires have very much been on my mind and in my heart. They're the good kind of vampires. You know, they're vampires with complexity and inner lives, and you know, they're not just cruel creatures.
3: No, it's not just like
4: exactly. I spoke to someone else who was making a vampire show recently, and they said I asked them what kind of vampires do you like? What vampires do you like? And they said my favorite vampires are the monstrous ones that don't look human, that are demonic and cruel and evil. And I just shook my head and said, you're wrong.
3: No,
4: those are the worst kinds of
3: We like
4: vampires.
3: Things like Angel.
4: Exactly. Yeah. Exactly. Nice. Beautiful vampires.
3: Beautiful, brooding. You know, they then go off and do other things. That's fine. So what do you want the audience to get from this, apart from enjoying the music? Is there any kind of deep meaning?
4: I mean, what I'm sort of looking at doing a little bit, I mean, it's a work in progress. So it is still, it's still on a sort of weekend by weekend. It's sort of getting closer and closer to something I'm very happy with. But I'm looking at a bit talking about my own self as having not been vampiric enough. And I want to embrace my inner vampire and be more ambitious, be more risk taking, try and pay attention to my own appetite more than I do. I'm a very staid person, a very, very well behaved adult. And maybe I shouldn't be. Maybe I should be a little bit more
3: wanting to push those boundaries.
4: Exactly,
3: discover new
4: exactly.
3: bits about yourself.
4: Yeah. Maybe we'll see.
3: And what were you ever a goth when you were younger, or what sort of thing were you into when you were
4: I mean
3: young?
4: When I had hair, I don't have hair. I did dye it black once for a bit. But yeah. that was sort of as gothy as I got.
3: I know everyone goes a bit, you know, we'll listen to, you know, The Cure and think, yeah, that's fine. We're there.
4: Exactly.
3: It was great.
4: It takes a lot of commitment, I think, to be. You've got to buy it's not just one outfit. You've got to have a whole wardrobe. You know, you can't be a goth on Tuesday and not a goth on Wednesday.
3: It's tie-dye, it's tassels. There's a lot going on.
4: Exactly.
3: And really bad eyeliner. You know, I'm having flashbacks to my teenage years. not good at all. Now, what are the dates? And you're the Lambeth Fringe.
4: Yes, absolutely.
3: Which venue are you going to be at?
4: So I'm in the Bureau of Silly Ideas
3: Ooh.
4: In Brixton, which is a very fun space. If you haven't been there, it's in a railway arch. Really, a really great space for playing around with music.
3: The acoustics quite good in there.
4: Exactly, absolutely.
3: Mm. Yeah.
4: And you got the trains coming past from time to time as well, which I think is a nice little edge.
5: Yeah, exactly. Adds to the atmosphere.
4: Yeah. Nice. It makes it feel a bit more casual, you know, a bit more
3: yeah,
4: a bit more post-industrial.
3: Right? I like that. And what are the dates?
4: It's the 3rd of October. Just one this time. 7:30 in the evening.
3: Where are you going to take it next after this?
4: I mean, I'd love to keep developing it, get on the festival fringe circuit later. We're sort of starting in the spring, going through next year. See how it goes. Keep going. And try and record the songs in a nice, proper way as well. Get myself a little recording studio.
3: Amazing.
4: Later in the winter.
3: And if people want to follow what you're doing, what are your socials?
4: So I'm Scott Manley Hadley.
3: Yeah.
4: Everywhere.
5: Hadley.
4: Easy to find.
3: Yeah. It's a unique name.
5: And send us those songs once you've recorded them, because we're going to be playing them out.
3: Yeah, we can absolutely go. This is a guest. We're expecting great things from him.
5: Yeah.
3: But thank you for coming in. It's
4: Amazing.
3: Been
4: thank
3: lovely.
4: Thank you so much for having me.
3: I hope you'll enjoy the next bit of music that we're going to play, which is...
5: Phantom of the Opera.
3: Yes, from Phantom of the Opera.

0: Hello, welcome back. This is Spotlight here on Riverside Radio. Now, we are almost at the end of the show, but we will be back next week at 7 p.m. and joined by three more of the acts from the Lambeth Fringe. And
1: gosh,
0: I've written that twice, I've noticed.
1: It's a very busy show next week.
0: It is.
1: And in a couple of weeks, I actually won't be here for it, but we're going to be hearing from Magdalene Players all about Whiskey Galore that Awashan's directing.
0: Yes, we haven't really made a lot about this, have we?
1: No, I don't know why.
0: I don't know why. Normally I talk the hind leg off a donkey about what I'm doing.
1: Yes.
0: No, so I am directing Whiskey Galore. And so in a couple of weeks, I'm going to have some of the cast members come in to talk about it. Sarah will be away, but we will have friend of the show, Steve, or somebody else come in to help interview. Because if I interview, it will just be me giving them notes about the rehearsal the night before. So we won't do that.
1: No.
0: But it's to give you an idea what the show is about. It's Whiskey Galore, the Compton Mackenzie show, book that was made into the film. And has now been made into a play where it's seven women playing all the parts. So lots of quick changes. And the seven women are based on, after the Second World War, there were groups of women who would go round the UK putting on plays because there weren't enough men. So they would just travel round. And so everything that's on the stage is what they could get in their cars or what they borrow from the hall that they're putting it on in. And so it's been a lot of fun figuring all that out, and I've got a spectacular cast who are just amazing and far too funny. So rehearsals are at the moment absolutely hilarious. And so yeah, lots of Scottish accents, lots of quick changes. There's one person who literally has to change from one character into the other on stage.
1: Oh, lovely.
0: I know. It's going to be amazing, absolutely amazing. And the story of Whiskey Galore, if anyone doesn't know, the story is that this boat during the Second World War runs aground off the west coast of Scotland on a little island just after all the whiskey has run out due to rationing. People are starting to fall ill because they're not

0: And so by night, this boat that's run aground it's just full of whiskey, tons of whiskey bottles, all sorts of different types. And so by night, the locals go and nick it. And by day, the Home Guard try and stop them. And it's just very, very silly. Very silly. And it's a little bit like if you've seen 39 Steps or Hanover Baskervilles. It's, you know, things go a little bit wrong, but it comes good in the end. So,
1: and the women that are putting on the plays, do we get like a play within a play?
0: Yes. Yeah. So they start off as their characters in the Palace Players, and then they morph into all the different parts that they play.
1: Oh, brilliant.
0: So yeah, we're just working out costumes, got most of the props. So my father was in the army and my mother is still very much involved with all the veteran stuff, so I'm getting her on board. Oh, also I'm Scottish, so we're borrowing all my brother's old kilts. We're getting my mum's friends involved. We've got other people doing stuff. It's
1: going to be brilliant.
0: It's a lot. It's a lot of people getting involved, which is a joy.
1: It's really,
0: and people
1: nice.
0: Are so happy to be enjoyed involved, which is just, it's brilliant. It's such a nice atmosphere. So yeah.
1: Well, I remember when you discovered the that it had been written as a play, and you were so excited about it, and you were like, I want to direct it.
0: Yeah.
1: And I'm so excited now that you finally are directing it, and just like, I love that. When I see it, you had a vision and it's now coming to life, and a month today will
0: and
1: be
0: actually,
1: going up.
0: So I discovered it by interviewing Richmond Shakespeare Society, because they put it on a few years ago. And I actually was talking to them a couple of weeks ago when I did an interview, and I spoke to Charlotte Horriban, who had been in the show that I'd seen, and I said, oh yeah, I'm doing Whiskey Galore next month. And she was like, oh my God, which part are you playing? Well, actually, I'm the director. And I sadly didn't get to see the Richmond Shakespeare Society version. Oh. So I've not got anything in my head to kind of compare against. So,
1: which is actually quite good. I mean, obviously a shame you didn't get to see their version, but it's good that you're not comparing it to anything else. This version is exactly how you picture it from reading the play.
0: Yeah. So we'll see. It's going to be
1: fun. I'm very excited.
0: Yeah.
1: I'll be there.
0: Yeah, so we'll get some of the cast in to talk about how everything's going. And
1: that'll be 29th of September they'll be in, right?
0: Yep, 29th of September.
1: Stay tuned for that.
0: Yep, so it should be fun. Anyway, as we are getting close to the end of the show, we have tons of great music to take us up to the end of today. We've got Jake's Jukebox next, Robbie's Rock at 9, and Vinyl Revival at 10. So lots to keep you company this evening.
1: This evening, wonderful. Mm. Playing us out tonight, we have Seasons of Love from the 1996 original Broadway cast recording of Rent, which is opening on the 26th of September at the Tom Stoppard Theatre. And that reminds me, because I keep looking at tickets and I need to buy the tickets and get them, because they are selling out very, very quickly.
0: You've got that that person from Stranger Things, isn't it? I can't pronounce his name.
1: I'm not sure. I haven't seen Stranger Things. Mm.
0: Yeah, he's one of the kids.
1: Yeah.
0: But he's apparently, I've seen some clips. He's got an amazing voice.
1: Oh, it's going to be so good. But I noticed that some of the seating is stage seating, it's called. But there's nothing in the description about what that means. And when you look at it, when you look in for the tickets, it literally looks like you're on the back of the stage. But I don't know if that means you're then a bit more immersed in it or anything. But there's no warning or anything about it. But it looks really cool. So I'm like, a couple of tickets keep popping up there. I'm like, should I go for the stage seats? I don't know. But then I'm like, oh, I just don't know how it's going to work. I'm intrigued.
0: Oh, it'll be interesting.
1: It will be good either way. It'll be really
0: good
1: either way.
0: It'll be a great show. Jonathan Larson is incredible. Anyway. Until next week, Wandsworth, Richmond, Lambeth and Merton, don't forget to stay in the spotlight.

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2: Cameras are going to be installed in cots in England's neonatal units after an inquiry into Lucy Letby's murders. It found three babies killed by the former nurse at the Countess of Chester Hospital could have survived if the police were called sooner. Dysfunctional management was also criticised. Dr. Susan Gilby says she witnessed that when she joined the hospital after Letby's arrest.
3: In particular, a disrespect and dislike from some of the senior executive team of doctors voicing their concerns and speaking up for their patients. I found that extremely concerning and odd.
2: Reforms leader in Wales has quit after being arrested at the weekend. Dan Thomas insists he's done nothing wrong. A court's heard motorists who saw footballer Raheem Sterling careering through rush hour traffic flooded police with calls about his driving. The former England star has admitted dangerous driving and possession of nitrous oxide after he crashed on the motorway near Farnborough in May. Our correspondent Rob Jones was at Basingstoke Magistrates Court.
4: Numerous witnesses, some of which is accompanied by dash cam footage, talk of Sterling weaving and swerving around the roads, at one point nearly colliding with the central reservation, all whilst inhaling nitrous oxide from a large white balloon.
2: Victims and survivors of the Southport stabbings have had their records inappropriately accessed by court staff. The Ministry of Justice has apologised. The state pension's likely to rise 3.9% next year after new data was released today. The benefits linked to the rate at which weekly wages are growing. And Ed Sheeran says the decision to drop rapper Macklemore as his support act was made by the tour's promoter, not him. Macklemore claimed yesterday he was axed by the singer, who was pressured by stadium owners about the rapper's onstage support for Palestine. That's the latest. I'm Ruth McKean.
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0: 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Love in Southwest
1: London. Riverside. Good evening and welcome to the program. You are joining me on a very special evening because this is the show where I'm going to share with you the conversation I had just a few days ago with Rod Davis, an original member of John Lennon's first ever group, The Quarrymen. The Quarrymen, of course, developed into the Beatles. The Quarrymen started in the 50s and their lineup changed over the years and would ultimately become the Beatles. Opening the show for me this week was The Quarrymen, and that was an old song called Maggie May. It's a Liverpool folk song passed down by sailors and dock workers, and a small segment of the song also appears on the Beatles album Let It Be from 1970. And if you've seen Paul McCartney's cameo in Pirates of the Caribbean, you can also hear him sing a little bit of the song as well on there. Now, we're going to start the interview. And in the first section, we open with talking about Rod's musical influences.
2: My mum and dad both played the fiddle, not particularly well. At school, I was learning the recorder. For some reason, I seemed to be reasonably good at it. And there were two of us in the class that had our dad's old recorders. And instead of them being all plastic, the bottom half was wooden. And for some reason, the two of us ended up the better players, which made me think I'd like to learn the clarinet. But the clarinets were expensive, so everything went quiet for a couple of years. And then I was sitting outside a record shop in St. Helens. Lonnie Donegan's Rock Island Line was coming out of this record shop, and I thought, wow, that's really something. That must have been very late 55. By January 56, he was climbing up the hit parade. But of course, in those days, there were no charts. It was a hit parade. So that was it. And I badgered my mum and dad for either a guitar or a banjo, because Donegan played guitar chords on the banjo. I know that for a fact because I've had a conversation with him face-to-face about that. Anyway, I ended up with a banjo, which cost a princely amount of £5, which in those days, in 1956, was quite a sum. And then I went into school the following day and said to my friend Eric Griffith, "So I bought a banjo yesterday, Eric." "Oh," he said, "do you want to be in a group?" He knew I couldn't play it. He only bought it the day before. And I said, "Well, who's in it?" He said, "Well, himself on guitar, a guy called Pete Shotton on the washboard, Bill Smith on the teacher's bass, and John Lennon on guitar." They were all in the same year, so it sounded like a good opportunity to me. So I said, "Yeah, okay, fine." So Eric showed me the three chords, because they were playing banjo chords on the guitar at the time, because they're simpler. I mean, when you play a G banjo is tuned to an open G, so you don't have to put your left hand on at all. C was a two-finger chord, and D7, you kept your index finger where it was and moved your second finger from the first string to the third string. Eric would shout to me when the chord changes came along. That was it, you know. I was in. I think that was best guess May, June in 56, when Lennon's Quarrymen group started.
3: Now this is the story about the Rock Island Line. Now the Rock Island Line's a railroad line and it runs down into New Orleans. And just outside of New Orleans is a big toll gate. And all the trains that go through the toll gate, why, they gotta pay the man some money. Unless, of course, they got certain things on board, then they okay, and they don't never have to pay the man nothing. And right now, we see a train, she's coming on down the line, and when she get up near to the toll gate, the depot agent shout down to the driver, he wanna know what he got on board. So he say, "What you got on board there, boy?" And the driver, he sing right on back down the depot agent, telling him what he got on board. Get away, sing.

You all right then, boy? You don't have to pay me nothing. Just get him on through. So the train goes through the toll gate, and as he goes through, he got up a little bit of steam. And a little bit of speed. And when he's safely on the other side of the toll gate, the driver shout back down the line to the man. Of course, you don't get what he say now, going home and going down the Rock Island line.

0: Lonnie Donegan was a huge influence on so many musicians back in the 50s and 60s. And that was his song Rock Island Line, of course, reaching number 8 in the UK. And that was kicking off the skiffle craze in the UK. And up next, we talk more to Rod Davis.
1: The significance of Donegan was that he got everybody playing the three chords. Tens of thousands of youngsters in the British Isles, Ireland as well, all started forming groups. Because when rock and roll came along a few years later, the same three chords work for basic rock and roll. So without the skiffle foundation, the rock and roll might never have taken off in quite the same way. Some people say, oh, it was all played on homemade instruments. Well, of course, it wasn't played on homemade instruments. One or two people homemade their own guitars. Mostly the guitars were cheap and nasty because there were a lot of cheap and nasty guitars around at the time. Banjos. I mean, they're thinking about washboards, which obviously you don't home make your own washboard, and a T-chest bass. Well, all you do with a T-chest bass is buy it from the grocers because that's where the tea came in. He sells it in little packets, but he ends up with a shed full of these large T-chests. So you could buy one of those for half a crown, drill a hole in the top, paint your logo on the front, get a broomstick and a piece of hairy string, and you're away. So that, to some extent, was homemade. There's a grain of truth in the homemade instruments, but it wasn't exclusively homemade instruments. The essential thing was it got people playing music and enjoying themselves. Part of the motivation was impressing young ladies, which didn't work for me, but it worked for some of the guys in the quorum because I was the banjo with the thick glasses at the back, you know.
2: I think that ethos might still stand today. I think that's what a lot of people get into music for at the beginning.
1: I'm sure you're right. My mum sent me to St. Peter's Sunday School when I was probably maybe 4 years old. In the same class as me was Pete Shotton, Ivan Vaughan, who introduced John to Paul, Nigel Wally, who became the Quarrymen's manager, Jeff Rind, who took the famous photograph on the 6th of July, Barbara Baker, who became John's girlfriend for a time, I believe, and another dozen kids. And when John came to live with Aunt Mimi, she presumably wanted a quiet Sunday afternoon and packed him off to Sunday school. So I knew John from a very early age, but he lived on the other side of the hill from me. And so there's plenty of mischief I could get on my side of Walton Hill. That was when I first got to know him. At Quarry Bank School, we both started in 1952, never in the same class, but we were in the same house. So we were all in a house called Walton House, surprisingly, because they had the idea at Quarry Bank to base the houses on the districts in which you lived, which meant you got to know the younger boys who lived near you. So it had a certain advantage. And then when you went to the swimming baths, those guys who lived in Walton went to Walton swimming baths. Those who lived in Wavertree went to Wavertree swimming baths, and so on. And then you could walk home afterwards smelling of chlorine, and that was the end of that. You know?
2: For Beatles fans, these characters and family members of John's have become famous in themselves, you know, Aunt Mimi and his mum, Julia. I presume you came across Aunt Mimi at the house, met her in person.
1: I don't ever remember meeting Mimi, strangely enough, because we hardly ever practiced at Mendip's. I only remember practicing at Mendip's once, and Mimi doesn't come into my recollection at all. Now, Julia was different because Julia was the banjo player that had said to John and Eric, now if they'd gone to guitar lessons, and quite obviously the teacher wanted to teach them properly, unquote, and wanted them to read the dots. All they needed was the famous three chords. So they went to two lessons and gave up. And they complained to Julia, and she said, well, look, I can play the banjo. If you tune the top four strings of your guitar, the banjo tuning, then I will teach you these simple banjo chords, which is, as I explained before. So that's what they did. And of course, I was a banjo player and had a banjo. So whenever we practiced at Julia's house, she would say, oh, I hate those horrible guitars. Give me the banjo. Give me the banjo. I never saw her with her own banjo, although she's supposed to have had one. The other thing about Julia was she would let us practice in the bathroom, which of course was tiled, and you sound a lot better. We had no amplification, no microphones or anything like that, but we sounded a lot better in the bathroom. John's half-sister, Julia Baird, says she remembers her and her sister being in the bath And her mum said, you two get out. The quarrymen want to practice in the bathroom. So Julie was very, very positive and very encouraging altogether. I tend to play the guitar very high up. And people say to me, do I play it up there because that's the way John played it? No. Maybe because I'm short-sighted, I can see my fingers better. But then it occurred to me that if John practiced sitting in the same place I used to practice, if he didn't hold it high up, you got the end of the guitar stuck in a toilet roll holder. So maybe he practiced there as well.

0: The time is 20 past 8. You're listening to Jake's Jukebox and my conversation with Rod Davis, a childhood friend of John Lennon and an original member of his very first band, The Quarrymen. We just heard Julia by The Beatles from 1968, released on the White Album. That was a number one album all over the world and written in honour of his mum, Julia, who died at the age of 44 in 1958. Later on, of course, the loss of their mothers would be something that bonded John Lennon and Paul McCartney together, because, of course, Paul McCartney lost his mother when he was young as well.
1: We used to practice at Eric Griffiths' house because his mother was a widow. His father had been killed in the Air Force in the war. So that meant we had the run of Eric's house with no problem. Sometimes we practiced at my house. Sometimes, on one occasion, we were actually fooling around in the garden, and our next door neighbours were looking over the fence and started throwing coins. Now, whether they were throwing them to us or at us is a difficult question. But the man next door, they were the grandparents of the marathon runner, Paula Radcliffe. And in her autobiography, Paula says that was the first money the Quarrymen ever earned, when their grandparents threw the money over the fence, either to us or at us. One problem was, being grammar school boys, you know, with our school caps on and our, we were targets for people who didn't like grammar school boys. And so John developed a hard exterior to counter this, which came in handy later on when he was playing in rock and roll. At school, he was a pain in the proverbial for the masters. Even Pete Shotton and Eric Griffiths many years later said to me, "You do know that John ruined our education, don't you, with his fooling around?" Some of John's activity at school was simply disruption. You know, he was a classic disruptive pupil. One or two of the things he got up to were quite brilliant. On one occasion, we used to have scripture lessons, and they kept changing the title of it from scripture to religious knowledge or religious education or whatever. Anyway, he decided that him and Pete Shorten decided that the master, Mr. McDermott, wouldn't be happy until he had a whole class of vicars, right? So Pete's mother ran a grocer's shop. They went into the back of the grocer's shop and found all these old pieces of white cardboard and made 32 dog collars. And so the next time they had scripture, John and Pete shot in quickly and handed out dog collars. So the entire class was sitting there with dog collars on. When the teacher came in, he didn't actually look at the class. He looked down probably at his notes or something like that. And then he looked up and he found he had 32 vicars, which is really very good. Another thing that he did, we had a school garden fete every year. And one year, one classic thing is to have playing cards and three darts in a playing card, and you get a prize. Well, John was a brilliant cartoonist. I mean, people have said to me, could you tell he was going to be a brilliant musician? No, but he was a brilliant cartoonist. He'd have been up there with Gerald Scarfe if he'd continued. Anyway, he drew caricatures of various masters. So instead of three darts in a card, three darts in your favorite master. And people were queuing up to do this. They made a fortune. And on the following Monday, the headmaster was talking about how well the fete had gone. And he said, "Now, Peter Shotton and John Lennon, please come up on the stage." And they were sort of, knees were knocking, thinking, "Oh God, what's he spotted that we've been up to now?" And he said, "These two boys made more money on their stall than any other stall in the entire fete." You see, they were somewhat relieved. And then when they came down, John is supposed to have said to Pete, "We didn't effing take enough, Pete," because they were filling their pockets with it at the time. But I remember the stall, the queue for people wanting to throw darts at their favourite master.
0: July 6th, 1957 has become one of the most famous and important days in popular music history. And it's on this day that a young Paul McCartney was to first meet a young John Lennon at St. Peter's Church Garden Fete in Walton in Liverpool. John and Rod and the other Quarrymen were performing at this fete, and it was after one of their performances that Paul was introduced by Ivan Vaughan, a mutual friend of John and Paul's, during a break of performances. And it's at this very fete that Paul McCartney actually performed for John Lennon as well. He played Eddie Cochran's 20 Flight Rock, and famously now, that has almost become like his audition to be a part of the Quarrymen and ultimately Beatles.

0: from 1956, 20 Flat Rock and Eddie Cochran. Like I mentioned before, that song is the very first song Paul McCartney played for a young John Lennon, and ultimately was his audition for the Beatles. Of course, Paul McCartney is famous for being a left-handed guitarist. So when he performed the song for John Lennon, he actually had to flip the guitar around and play it upside down. Also change the chords, because John Lennon was playing banjo chords on the guitar, and Paul McCartney obviously was playing real guitar chords. This famous day in music history has been documented so much in film, in books, and there are only a few people now that were actually there on that day in 1957. And Rod is one of those people, as he was performing on that day with the Quarrymen and with John Lennon. It's almost time for the half past adverts, but in the next section of the interview after the adverts, we actually hear from Rod's point of view, all that he remembers from that very, very famous day.
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0: 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Love in Southwest
1: London. Riverside. We were at a Q&A in a Beatle Fest in America, and we were all sitting in a row, Len Gary, Colin Hanton, Pete Shelton, and Eric Griffiths, all of us who'd been on stage that day in 1957, and I was the nearest to the interviewer. So he said, okay, Rod, start with you. So I said, I don't know what happened when they met, because I'd gone home for me tea, as we say in Liverpool. Next man along, Colin. What really happened? I don't know. I went home for me tea, you see. Anyway, some of the others had some memories of it. But the next time, instead of saying I went home for me tea, I said, I probably went for a pee at the most exciting moment in rock and roll history, totally expecting a few sniggers, which I did get. If you go to St. Peter's Church Hall today, inside on the right, there's a picture done by an American friend of ours called Eric Cash. And he was there in the audience when I said this business about going for a pee. And he'd drawn the picture of John and Paul meeting. And he said, all the other quarrymen are there, and your banjo is on the chair. He said, but I didn't paint you in the picture because I was there when you told everyone you were in the bathroom at the time. So that's a myth I now have to live down. Paul came along on his bike because his friend and our friend, Ivan Vaughan, who was a schoolmate of Paul's at Liverpool Institute. The rest of us, the nucleus was Quarry Bank. Ivan had said, oh, it's my friend John's skiffle group's playing and it's a good place to meet girls. So that was why Paul arrived. When we were on stage, we were playing a doo-wop number. Now, why a skiffle group should play doo-wop, heaven knows. The rest of the group were mad keen on rock and roll and gently moving away from skiffle. So Paul saw this. Now, if you listen to the Del Vikings recording of Come Go With Me, the second line is very difficult to interpret. He can't understand what it is. It is actually, don't leave me, baby, far beyond the sea. But we couldn't get that. So John wrote a line, down, down, down to the penitentiary. Now, the rest of the song, there was nothing about penitentiaries in the song at all, but it was a nice American word and it scanned beautifully. So we always did that. I mean, we would go to a record shop, to the booth with a pen and a pencil, and listen to the record and try and scribble the words down. I mean, we didn't have any money to buy records, although John was quite good at pinching records from the record shop in Woolton, you know. So we played in the afternoon. The program says we played twice, but I think we only played once. To start with in the afternoon, there was a procession right round the village. It was led by a band of the Cheshire Yeomanry. It was about the crowning of the Rose Queen. So there was a young lady from the Sunday school who was Rose Queen. They had last year's Rose Queen, the retiring Rose Queen. They had scouts. They had kids. They had a lorry full of brownies, on which my sister was on and John's half-sister was on. And the last lorry in the parade was the quarrymen. And my dad came out of our house and took about a dozen photographs of the whole parade and two of us at the end. But John didn't do much singing because, to start with, the lorries were going slightly faster than walking pace, so you drive away from your audience. And of course, he had to sing in the afternoon. He was expecting to sing twice, and he was also going to sing in the evening, so he wasn't going to actually punish his voice too much, you know. I don't know how much we actually sang on that. And then the lorries came back up outside the church. We all got off and walked up to the field behind the church. Once the performance had finished, we carried our instruments back across the road into the church hall because we were going to be playing in the interval of the grand dance, tickets 2 and 6p. The George Edwards band, guys sitting behind music stands, were playing for waltzes and quick steps and stuff. And then in the interval, the skiffle groups would come along for people to jive to. Or if it was a cheap dance, they'd play records for people to jive to. So that's what we were doing. We were playing in the interval. And we did that quite a few times. After we'd taken our instruments over and Colin and I had gone home for our tea, that was when Paul and Ivan Vaughan arrived. The problem was that Paul, of course, was left-handed and played guitar chords, and John and Eric were right-handed and played banjo chords. So before he could do anything, really, Paul had to retune the guitars to proper guitar tuning because they were still right-handed guitars. However, because the world for left-handed guitarists is full of right-handed guitars, he was able to just play the basic chords of 20 Flight Rock. And originally, I gather that Paul had tried to learn holding the guitar right-handed. He obviously didn't get on with it terribly well. And then he saw a photograph of Slim Whitman, who was left-handed, and realized, you can do it. And the early photographs of Paul, he still has got a scratch plate on the wrong side of the guitar. It's on the top of the guitar instead of the bottom of the guitar because he hadn't removed it. And John is quoted as saying, I immediately saw how talented Paul was and asked him to join the group. Well, that actually wasn't true. I mean, I've had this from Pete Shotton, who was there at the time. He said, well, John and I, as they lived very close to each other, were walking home that night. And John said to me, what do you think of Ivan's friend, Paul? And Pete said, he's pretty good, you know. I think part of the logic was, if he doesn't join our group, he'll join some other group. So why not have him anyway? Nobody said anything. What happened a few days later, Paul was cycling past Pete Shotton's house on his way to Ivan's house, which was 100 yards up the road. And Pete happened to be walking out of his front door, saw Paul. They stopped and started talking to each other. And Pete said to him, well, we were thinking of asking you to join a group. What do you think? And he said, well, Paul thought about it. Yeah, okay. And that was it. So the first time I saw him was probably a few days after that. The only time I remember practicing at Aunt Mimi's. And as I came into the front room where the rest of them were, there was a couple of people there I knew, but also somebody else I didn't know. I said to John, who's this? He said, oh, it's Paul. He's come to listen to us practice, because our friends would often come and listen to us practice. We didn't mind. It was good. A few days later, it was the end of the fifth year at school, towards the end of July. John left to go to art school. Eric Griffiths left to become an apprentice engineer. Pete Shotton left to become a police cadet. I stayed on at school to go into the sixth form. Colin Hanton, the drummer, was already working as an apprentice upholsterer. And Len Gary, the teacher, bass player, lasted a bit longer, and then he eventually became ill. And Pete Shotton stopped playing the washboard about the same time because they were becoming more and more rock and roll. They had a drum kit, Colin with a drum kit, fantastic. A washboard doesn't do anything for the image, neither does a banjo if you're into the rock and roll. They had to stay with the T-Chest bass because nobody could afford an electric bass and an amplifier. Personally, I didn't like rock and roll at the time. I've mellowed a bit in the meantime. But again, as a banjo player, it's not the sort of music. It's not the right sort of music for you. So that's how it happened. General opinion is that the first time the Quarrymen played at the Cavern was, I think it was 6th or 7th of August, 1957. I mistakenly told Hunter Davis that I did play that gig. And a few years ago, I found my father's passport, which showed us all arriving at Boulogne on the 29th of July. That was the first time the Quarrymen was mentioned in the Cavern's adverts in the Echo. Previous to that, we'd had skiffle sessions and they'd mentioned top couple of groups and guests, you know. So my recollection is we played maybe three times, maybe four times, but we never appeared in the advert. So presumably by August, there was sufficient steam up the Quarrymen that they would put us in the advert, you know, because they're only very tiny, they're about sort of 2 centimetres deep, if that. So, I mean, I remember playing at the Cavern. I remember arguing with John because he wanted to play rock and roll. I wasn't there when the famous note was passed to him saying, cut the bloody rock. But I did argue with him about playing rock and roll. Apparently, it was quite a problem with a number of groups that they all wanted to slip a rock and roll number in, which the management, of course, weren't terribly happy about because it was a jazz venue. Skiffle was fine. Because, as I mentioned earlier, skiffle came out of New Orleans-style jazz band, so that was perfectly acceptable. They actually had special skiffle nights. They had no problem about skiffle. Playing rock and roll was something else. They didn't like that.

0: from 1958. That is In Spite of All the Danger, written by Paul McCartney and recorded, of course, by the Quarrymen at Percy Phillips Studios in Liverpool. And that is the very first Quarrymen recording and also known as the very first recording of the Beatles as well. The lineup at that time was John, Paul, George and the drummer Colin Hanton and the piano player John Duff Lowe. Now, the Quarrymen are still going to this day. They're still active with two original members, Rod and Colin. Colin, the drummer, who you just heard on that track. In the next section, we're going to talk to Rod about how the Quarrymen came back together in the 1980s.
1: 1984, and we were invited to a Beatle convention in Liverpool. Following that, and nothing very much happened for about 10 years. John Duff Lowe, who was the piano player on In Spite of All the Danger, and That'll Be the Day, he made a couple of attempts to get Quarrymen back together. We couldn't find Pete Shotton. Eric wasn't interested. Colin wasn't interested. So Lennon, Gary and I did the bit. John and myself, we did an LP called Open for Engagements. And that generated an invitation for John and myself to go to Chicago Beatle Fest. And I came back thinking, well, there might be a bit of mileage in this. And we did a couple of gigs as part of what was supposed to be going to be a 13 or 14 gig series. And on the same bill were the Mersey Beats, Denny Lane and Cynthia Lennon. And Cynthia was singing. We ended up doing two. In 1997, we were all invited to the Cavern's 40th birthday party, January 1997. And I brought the T-chest bass I'd been using with John Lowe and these other guys. Eric came down from Scotland, Pete appeared, and one thing and another, Len was, of course, in Liverpool then. Colin was at work, and it took some persuading to get him to come. The way I tell the story now, I say, well, they said to us, well, look, the audience, I've been drinking free booze all day. They won't mind. We went on stage and staggered our way through a couple of numbers. There were some Beatles fans from Liverpool headed by a lady called Jean Catherall. And she said, we're hoping to be able to recreate the day John met Paul in July 57. Are you guys up for it? And eventually it happened. Played in the field where we played in 1957. There was a grand dance in the evening and we played there. As a result of that, somebody said, well, haven't you got a CD? So we made a CD. We've been all over the place since then. Japan, Germany, Spain, Scandinavia, Mexico, Brazil. Not too bad for a bunch of old guys. I've played several times in America. On one occasion, we did 17 gigs in 21 days. In conjunction with the Nowhere Boy film. Unfortunately, my memories of our trips to America are all a bit jumbled up, but one funny thing happened. We were actually doing a guest spot on some Beatle tribute band show at Radio City. We were in the dressing room, happened to be the Rockettes' dressing room, but sadly there were no Rockettes present. Our bass player, Len, just got a mobile phone and he got my first mobile phone message. I wonder what it is. Is it Yoko inviting us round for tea? Anyway, he opened it, and it was Liverpool City Council reminding him that the following day there was a rubbish collection. We did go to Strawberry Field. We did have a look at the outside of the Dakota. We've been to the Walk of Fame in Hollywood. We played at the Egyptian Theatre. We've travelled quite a bit in the States, although not to the southern bit, which I, as a bluegrass man, would have been really interested in, but not the vital bit from my point of view.

0: George Harrison on lead vocals for the Beatles song Do You Want to Know a Secret from their 1963 album Please Please Me, reaching number 2 on the Billboard Hot 100. In the next section, I ask Rod about people's reaction when they first learn of his history and his connection to John Lennon.
1: They're mildly amused, I think. Nothing more than that. I know my family and my kids are mildly amused. We try not to take ourselves too seriously. I mean, we were only a bunch of kids having fun, and we're just a bunch of old men having fun now, you know, although sadly there's only two of us, Colin and myself, who are still on this world, still functioning, although we've got the son of John Duffelow, his son Henry, a former Bristol chorister, Bristol Cathedral chorister, so he can sing better than the rest of us. And he also has a degree in music. So basically, he's playing with a bunch of amateurs, like the rest of us. And we have a guy called David Bedford, also from Liverpool, who until recently was living in Penny Lane, an old friend of ours. And when our bass player, Chas Newby, became ill, David stepped in on a temporary basis, but then Chas didn't recover, so David has stayed with us. There's four of us. We occasionally have a guest guitar player. We have a Finnish friend who appears in Liverpool during Beatle Week, and we played twice with him this year. It amuses people that we're still alive, and of course we're a lot cheaper than Paul McCartney, so why not?

0: Danger at the Percy Phillips Studios in Liverpool.
1: I did meet John in Liverpool. I bumped into him in I think it was Easter 62, and I was at home on vacation from university, and I bumped into him in the street and we started chatting, and I'd been involved with a New Orleans style jazz band at university. This was Cambridge University, and we'd actually made a record on Decca, which didn't really get anywhere, but it was great to have done it. And so I was saying to him, well, look, John, I think I beat you onto vinyl, kind of thing. Anyway, we were chatting away, and he said, so what are you playing these days? So I said, you know, guitar, still playing the banjo, a bit of mandolin and fiddle, even the concertina. And he said, oh, it's a pity you can't play drums, otherwise you could have come to Hamburg and played with us. But I don't think it was a formal offer of a job. Some people have taken it to mean that maybe John at that time was thinking of replacing Pete Best with somebody else. Obviously, I wasn't a drummer, and my mother would have killed me if I was halfway through my degree course that I'd gone to Hamburg and lived in a toilet with the Beatles.
2: And we made a recording with him called My Bonnie, which got to number 5 in the German hit parade, but...
3: I told you.
2: It didn't do a thing over here.

0: from 1961. That is The Beatles and Tony Sheridan, My Bonnie, recorded in the very, very early days of The Beatles whilst they were playing clubs in Hamburg in Germany. The lineup at that time was John, Paul, George and Pete Best on drums. Honourable mention to Stuart Sutcliffe, who was also an original member of The Beatles. He played bass before Paul McCartney. He left the group in 1961 and sadly died in 1962 of a brain hemorrhage at the age of 21.
1: My wife and I had done a lot of windsurfing, and we were on the south coast near Brighton, in Hove, in fact, where Paul had this beach house. It was an event that happened every year, and occasionally I wondered whether we might get the chance to see him. Anyway, one day the sun was shining brightly, but there was no wind, so we were waiting. And a friend of mine said, "I've just seen Paul McCartney go for a walk in the ornamental gardens behind the prom with a dog." So I thought, well, I've got to take the chance. I darted into the municipal gardens. There was Paul talking to two of the officials from windsurfing competition, and they knew me, knew my history. So they said, "Hey, Rod, look who this is."

0: So I walked over to Paul, shook hands with him. He said, "Who are you then?" So I said, "I was the guy you replaced in the Quarrymen in 1957. "Oh," he said, "what did I do? Did I elbow you aside?" I said, "No, it was a rock and roll group. I was a banjo player, no big deal kind of thing." Anyway, we chatted for a bit. They asked him if he'd done any windsurfing. He said, "Well, he'd done a bit, but he was more keen on dinghy sailing." And they were trying to get him to persuade him to present the prizes for the competition. So he says, "Is he any good?" pointing at me. Anyway, Paul wasn't going to be there the following day. So eventually his big dog got itchy feet and off he went. So that was it. That's my encounter with Paul McCartney.
1: Is it bizarre now that your childhood friend is this sainted figure of music?
0: In the day, of course, in the early 60s and before that, the whole music scene was controlled from London. It was a great thing that a group from Liverpool went down there and actually knocked them sideways, you know. I was never really a big Beatles fan because it's not my kind of music. Say I was playing bluegrass at the time. So that was my reaction, and Colin's reaction, I think, also that fantastic that these guys went down there and showed them how to do it. It's a bit bizarre, but I mean, people say, "Would you have liked to have been a Beatle?" Well, we were on another Q&A in America, and George Harrison's sister Louise was on the same panel. And that question came up, "Would you have liked to have been a Beatle?" Well, I think Len would have liked to have been a Beatle. But my answer was, "Well, look, I can walk down the street. I can go into a pub, have a pint, and nobody bothers me." And Louise said, "You have no idea what George would give to be able to just do that." So anonymity, it has its advantages.
1: My thanks to Rod for joining me on this week's programme. The Quarrymen are still going very strong to this day, and you can keep up to date with their work and what they're up to on their website, www.originalquarrymen.co.uk. In the final section of the interview, Rod talks about where he was when he first heard about the passing of John Lennon on December 8th, 1980, when John was just 40 years old. Thanks for listening to my show and to my interview with Rod Davis. I'll see you next week.
0: Well, I was working for a tour operator in Regent Street in London. People told me when I came into the office, you know, my reaction was really that John, to all intents and purposes, lost his father when he was young, although his father didn't die. And the same thing was happening to Julian, which was a great pity. Yeah, it was a bit of a blow. Yeah.

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2: A report suggested three babies murdered by Lucy Letby could have been saved if staff at the Countess of Chester Hospital followed safeguarding procedures. Lady Justice Thirlwall's inquiry hit out at dysfunctional management and parents being left in the dark about investigations into the nurse who killed seven patients. Tamlyn Bolton represents some of the victims' families.
3: To the extent that the executives thought about the parents at all, they considered it better to say nothing in the belief a police investigation would lead nowhere.
2: Reform UK is searching for a new leader in Wales after Dan Thomas resigned following his arrest at the weekend. He denies wrongdoing after being questioned on suspicion of assault and controlling or coercive behaviour. That's as one of his party's Welsh Parliament members, Sarah Cooper-Lissad, announced she was defecting to Plaid Cymru.
4: But whatever happens to that will be damaging in itself. The second thing is the governance is not there. Whatever you think of that, that is a problem. It's just going to go from chaos to chaos to chaos, and then you've got the funding saga with the Nigel Farage donations.
2: Reform UK says it planned to expel her over what it calls her separatist sympathies. An inquest jury's concluded a Stormont department which oversees an underground tunnel system may bear some responsibility for a 14-year-old boy's death. Noah Donoghue's body was discovered in a storm drain in North Belfast 6 days after he disappeared in June 2020. Iranians living in the UK are being warned they could be targeted by spyware developed by the regime. Activists, journalists and dissidents could have their emails and messages accessed by the software. And in football, the EFL Cup action is underway with West Ham at home to Fulham. It's currently goalless. Arsenal are looking to keep up their winning start to the season. A youthful side is just kicking off against Ipswich. And in the Scottish Premiership, Hearts are 1-0 down at Falkirk as they aim to move second. That's the latest.
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2: Bosses at the hospital where killer nurse Lucy Letby murdered 7 babies have been criticised for foolhardy behaviour that an inquiry's concluded left newborns unprotected. Lady Justice Thirlwall suggested 3 lives could have been saved if safeguarding practices at the Countess of Chester were followed. Lawyer Carla Dupre says the family she represents need time to review the report.
3: What matters now is that the findings are properly understood, that the recommendations receive the attention they deserve, and that they lead to meaningful and lasting change.
2: Police in Suffolk are searching for a missing 3-year-old boy. Noah was last seen at a playground in Brantham this afternoon when he became separated from a relative. Reform's leader in Wales has quit after being arrested at the weekend. Dan Thomas says he's standing down for personal reasons and insists he's done nothing wrong. An inquest jury's concluded a Stormont department which oversees an underground tunnel system may bear some responsibility for a 14-year-old boy's death. Noah Donoghue's body was discovered in a storm drain in North Belfast 6 days after he disappeared in June 2020. Solicitor Niall Murphy has spoken on behalf of Noah's mum Fiona.
4: It should be a basic minimum that the Department for Infrastructure prevent access by children to deadly culverts in residential areas. It should be a basic minimum that when a child of our society goes missing, the PSNI do all in their power to find out what happened to him.
2: Infrastructure Minister Liz Kimmins says there are lessons to be learned. Former England footballer Raheem Sterling has pleaded guilty to dangerous driving after crashing his Lamborghini on the M3 motorway in May. The 31-year-old also admitted possessing nitrous oxide. Arsenal are leading Ipswich 2-0 in the EFL Cup. It's half-time at Anfield where Liverpool are 1-up against Tottenham and Falkirk are holding Hearts at 1-1 in the Scottish Premiership. That's the latest. I'm Ruth McKeon.
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0: Hello, I'm Kevin Wood. Kevin Jones and I are taking a break to plan some new vinyl revival shows starting in October. In the meantime, please enjoy this repeat episode from the last series. Welcome to the best of vinyl revival.
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2: 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Love in Southwest London,
0: Riverside. I'm Kevin Wood on location for Vinyl Revival at Southwest London's number one music venue.
3: Well,

0: I'm in Putney for this week's final revival at the Half Moon Pub, the iconic music venue on the Lower Richmond Road. Joining me is my usual partner in crime, co-founder of Ilpi Records, Kevin Jones.
1: Hello. Isn't it great to be here?
0: Yes, it is. Also with me, music and venue manager at the Half Moon, Nina Jackson. How are you today?
2: Hi there. Very good, thank you.
0: And local resident, singer, songwriter, legend, Ralph McTell.
3: Well, hello, everybody.
0: Who's had such a long time association with the venue that you're virtually their artist in residence, aren't you?
3: Well, I've been coming here a lot of time. I don't know if I've played here as many times as some of the musicians, but certainly I've heard hundreds and hundreds of gigs here, and it is my favourite London pub, no doubt about that.
0: Yes, nice pint of Young's, isn't it, Nina?
2: Yes, indeed.
1: The best.
0: All the music we're playing on today's show is from artists with a link or connection, and ideally have played here on the stage where we are now sat. It's quite an iconic stage, isn't it, Nina?
2: It is, yeah. There's been so many people have played here over the years, you know, we can't even keep count sometimes.
0: And we started the show with Van Morrison, Moondance. I don't suppose you were here for that one, were you?
3: I don't recall Van Morrison being here, no, not in my time. I mean, I've been in Putney since about 1970-ish. And then I'd been away in Cornwall and I was on tour. I missed sorts of things, but all sorts of things. I don't remember Van being here, no.
0: Ah, well, he's on the list. He's on the website.
2: Okay. So,
3: why would he lie? Yeah.
0: Indeed. Now, where we are, I can look out to where an audience would be. And there are three very large prints. There's, firstly, there's your good self, Ralph. And next to that is our featured artist this week, Kate Bush. Now, Kate's got a very special place here, hasn't she, Nina?
2: She does, yeah. She played here in 1977, I believe, as the KT Bush Band, which was one of her first ever gigs in London. To a lot of Scottish people who were very drunk, apparently.
0: So we're going to feature her music today on the show. The first track I've chosen, her breakthrough hit, Wuthering Heights.

0: Elvis Costello plays on Riverside Radio, Pump It Up. And before that, featured artist Kate Bush with Wuthering Heights, number one in 1978. And she played here at the Half Moon Pub the year before that.
1: I missed that one too, sadly. But, you know, I just say you can't come to every gig. But, no. You know, I certainly was taken aback when I heard that record. It was completely unique and so special. Brilliant. Loved it.
0: Now, Ralph, can I just ask you about your record collection?
1: Yes.
0: How vast is it?
1: When you're in this game, people give you their albums, and sometimes you play them once, twice, three times, maybe you don't even get around to playing them. So anything that was signed, I kept in case it found its way into a jumble sale with To Ralph from so-and-so. So I've kept my entire collection of Bert Jantz because I worked with Bert and I miss him, and he was just a unique guitar player, acoustic guitar player. I haven't bought an album in yonks. I'm still getting albums sent to me, and if no one ever recorded again, I don't think I would worry, because I've got so much music that I get pleasure out of, you know, from the past. I still like my old jazz records. I still enjoy Django Reinhardt. I still enjoy my Roy Cooder and a band, and sometimes even Bob, the songs aren't as musical as the band. I was listening to Leave on Helm last night playing. So the drummer in the band is just... Is there anyone better than Leave on Helm? I don't think so. I am a bit stuck in the past, to be honest with you. But I have discovered modern Irish songwriters, and I think there's so many talent who've managed to mix their own spirituality and tradition with a modern look at things. I'm not going to name names because they'll all get to hear about if I have done. But I do love what's coming out of Ireland at the moment, and the kind of mixture of spiritual and otherworldly music reference in their beautiful literary and musical tradition.
2: Bands like Lancome and Oxen and do you know them?
1: No, but I've missed the gloaming, and I've just right. heard a track on Desert Island Disc by Jesse Butler, picked some fabulous records. I wanted all eight of them, and I've now just received three CDs of the gloaming, which have got one of the most extraordinary violin players in the world, Martin Hayes, and he plays in the East Clare style. Would you think there would be a West Clare style? It's one county in Clare. He plays the East Clare. It's the most laconic, it's sexy, it's just beautiful, slow playing. Uh-huh. If you're in a traffic jam, put Martin Hayes' music on and you won't mind. You just sit there and it just float over you. It's lovely, yeah.
0: The next track we're going to play has been chosen by Kevin Jones.
2: Yeah.
0: Because we like to feature new music, because part of the vinyl revival, it's not just legacy records, it's not just the Kinks and the Rolling Stones.
2: And Ralph McTell.
0: And Ralph McTell, but it's new music, isn't it?
2: It absolutely is new music, although this one is a bit of an odd one. It was quite hard to find new music by artists that have been playing here that we have on our racks at the moment. But here we go. Here is one. It's got the unique distinction, I think, of being a new album and an old album all at the same time, which is probably a bit of a first for us, and maybe a first for anybody. The band is Squeeze, and Nina has confirmed they did play here, and we saw actually in the hall of, what did you call it? The Staircase of Legends, whatever you called it. We found a little poster of a set list that this band performed when they were kind of probably at their peak, but they also played here probably back in the day when they're first starting out. And this album did come out about a month ago. It's a brand new album, but it's featuring material that they wrote when they were teenagers. It's never seen the light of day until now. It's called Trixies. And it would have been their first album, but apparently the story goes that they weren't sufficiently proficient as musicians to perform the songs they'd written at that stage. And so it's just been, I don't know, in a dusty cupboard until now. And they've released it. The album's called Trixies. It's a great, great album. And from it, I've chosen a track called Good Riddance.
3: One.

0: The Who from 1965 and My Generation before that. New music from Squeeze. Now, new music is something that the Half Moon Pub is famous for, isn't it?
1: It is, yeah. We have a night every Monday called New Moon, which has been going now for about 8 years. It's really popular. And we've recently moved that to Friday and Saturday nights called New Moon Rising. And yeah, it's been absolutely brilliant to have four new acts on at the weekends and have a packed out venue.
2: That's fantastic.
0: Wonderful. Really wonderful. We're coming to another Kate Bush song. And Ralph, have you got a choice of Kate Bush song, a favourite tune that you'd like me
3: to play?
0: Well,
3: one that seems so positive to me and is Running Up That Hill.
0: Yeah.
3: It's a brilliant song. I couldn't figure out why I liked it so much. I mean, of course, the idea of being persistent and sticking to everything is good, but it also means something to my son-in-law, whose mum had, this is her favourite track, so I'm sort of dedicating it to Jim as well.

0: That's K.D. Lang, Constant Craving. Now, I understand that she performed her first UK gig here at the Half Moon. And you were here, you say, Ralph.
1: I was an audience. Yeah, I was an audience here, and it was wonderful. My daughter was already a convert, and she did a fantastic show. Yeah, I loved it. We were blessed with quite a few visiting Americans, and this was firmly on the map. We used to get tourists. I've seen tourists come here just to take photographs from Japan and that, because of the venue's reputation. Yeah, and I've seen people wearing Half Moon T-shirts all over the world. So, and it is a truly international venue. Yeah, but K.D. Lang, and we were lucky enough to see quite a few American artists at that time.
0: We're at the Half Moon Pub in Putney for this week's Vinyl Revival. Joining me is Kevin Jones from Ilpi Records, Nina Jackson from the venue here, and legendary folk singer Ralph McTell. And Ralph, just tell me about your memories of coming to here and listening to gigs.
1: Yeah, they're pretty profound, because I've got to go back a little way. Can I go back a little way?
0: You can go back as far as you like.
1: When I was against the odds, I passed my 11 plus and went to a grammar school, and my estranged dad, who I didn't really know, was killed when I was 13 in an accident, which caused me to lose interest in just, because I always hoped I'd meet him. And I went from doing quite well at school to doing very badly. And I joined the army as a boy soldier at 15, and I was a terrible mistake. I was away in Plymouth and Oswestry in Shropshire for a few months, until I persuaded my poor old mum to buy me out of the army, which you can do if you volunteer and you're underage. So she got me out on condition I went back to school, and it was at school. Well, it was a technical college in Croydon, actually, or a first, and an art college as well. And it was where I first heard the music that was to change my life. I joined the jazz club. I don't remember signing anything. I just go along because I love jazz. I understood jazz at sort of 11 years old. It made sense to me. And they played all kinds of music. And one day they played a song by Jesse Fuller, who came to England in 1965, I think, or four. And he was a one-man band, and it was based on the blues. And I heard this music, and somehow it was jazz and a big jangly 12-string guitar and God knows what else. And I asked if there was any more, and they played me a Jack Elliott record, which I borrowed and took home, got my old guitar out, which I'd bought at the Skiffle period, which was unplayable, and worked out the chords to San Francisco Bay Blues by Jesse Fuller, played by Jack Elliott. And then people said, if you like Jack, you should check Woody Guthrie, you know, and Woody Guthrie, blah, blah, blah. But it was at the technical college in the lunchtime one day, and it went into the gents, and there were two lads in there playing Martin guitars. One was called Jerry Loughran. They were studying some course in technical stuff. The other one was Cliff Angier. They were playing because they liked the echo in the toilet. So, so there was quite a little gathering of geezers. It looked a bit odd now, looking back. But sitting there, and they were playing this music that I never heard by Big Bill Brunsey. You know, and I was fascinated. I didn't know that Cliff was from the same town as me, but my friend and I were really into music. Jazz, anything bluesy was of interest to us, and he had a car, and we used to drive all over West London, South London, everywhere to hear musicians, trombone player in a jazz band or a clarinetist in another band or a guitar player occasionally, which was wonderful. And he said, there's some music at the Half Moon. And I came in here first in 1963 when I was 19, nearly 19, with my mate Henry. And in this very room, when the stage was not diagonally like this, it was square on, no PA, but these same two lads, Jerry Loughran and Cliff Angier, playing the same bloody tunes, probably, Bill Brunsey, you know. And we were aghast that you could actually hear somebody making a good, passable attempt at it. And then I began the kind of folk club thing and so on. But that was my first visit to the Half Moon, and it was a regular place on my list, because Mick and I come from Croydon, he come from Mitcham, and he used to pick me up when we'd come here and listen to music. But this pub in those days had a family night. They had a sing-along night on a Saturday. They had a gay night on a female impersonator, I think they were called at that time. And they had music sort of 7 nights a week, and of some sort. But the Monday nights, I think if my memory serves me well, was the folk night.
2: Mm-hmm.
1: And then these guys started bringing guests in, and that's probably when Alexis Corner and his band might have played here. I didn't get to see them either. I just saw these solo guitar players, no mics, no PA on this stage.
2: Wow. Amazing.
0: Wow. And would that be one of your favourite gigs that you've seen here?
1: Well,
0: because obviously it was the start of something, wasn't
1: well,
0: it?
1: Well, it is the start of something. And it started, I mean, I was talking to someone the other day, there's a whole undocumented sub-movement, non-electric, based on the acoustic guitar and music of folk origins, but mostly influenced by American music, from the Carter family to Big Bill Brunsey. But then you'd find some more obscure, and I was just obsessed with the guitar, not singers so much as guitar players. That's all I wanted to hear. I wanted to see them, wanted to watch them. How do they do it? Could I learn from it? And I bought a tunable guitar at the age of about 16, and then I just a constant saving up and saving up and saving up till I got a Harmony Sovereign guitar. And there was a whole guitar subculture.
2: Mm-hmm.
1: But around London pubs and small venues, there would be lads, mostly lads, trying to play blues and stuff like that. And Cliff and Jerry were right up there and were getting regular gigs outside of just this pub. But we were all like, you know, hearing, oh, there's this guitar player going to Thorncliffe, and we'll check him out, or the Roebuck in Mitcham or whatever. And this little network sprung up, a subculture of lads and girls of who were interested, and probably interested in the lads who were playing the music as well. And it was marvellous. It was our secret.
2: Mm.
1: It wasn't loud. It wasn't danceable. It was just very studious, really, and sharing techniques and nicking chords off of people and taking notes and that sort of thing. It was wonderful.
2: Fantastic.
0: So what persuaded you to take to the stage?
1: Well, I didn't. I was pushed on the stage by my mates at an open night at Thornton Heath. Actually, it was called the Wheat Sheaf Pub at Thornton Heath Pond, and they had a lovely folk club there. And one of the geezers, there was a guy called Dave Smith, and he had a Gibson J45. And I was intoxicated when I heard the sound of this guitar. I just wanted, and I got one eventually, but not until I was 21, and I got my 20 when I bought my first J45. I have several now, because it's been my mission to find an even better one, and I haven't. My original guitar that I got in those days is still the guitar for me, and I still play it wherever I can, except abroad. I've brought another one to travel in case I ever lose it. So, yeah, I mean, it was just an exciting time for me, and I'd learned to play moderately well, and it was an open night, and they said, go on, Ralph, get on. I said, I can't do it. And they said, somebody carried the guitar, like, and they pushed me on stage, and they said, oh, you're quite a good lad. You must come back and do some more. I never did. But, I mean, I could go on telling you about the unwrapping my adventure, but it was Wiz Jones who gave me the big break, took me down to Cornwall, and I played along with Wiz, and we did very well. We did good business for the caravan sites and the pubs and clubs that we played in, and I got heard, and eventually led to a record contract.
2: Cool.
1: In a nutshell. Big nutshell, but that's...
0: Should we play some more music? Now, obviously, this venue is thriving, and a number of today's big bands, near the start of their careers, played here. So shall we hear from Kasabian? Here's Fire. She-

On Vinyl Revival, we love to celebrate the legacy of the Ilpi Island Hotel. And for a period of time in the 60s, the two venues were running side by side. So obviously they're on the same circuit. I've got my mojo working. That's Alexis Corners Blues Incorporated, who played both venues, as did the...

0: 1965 from the Five Yardbirds EP, My Girl Sloopy. Still to come on Vinyl Revival, B-side of the week, something very special for that. More from featured artist Kate Bush. Kevin Jones has two more record choices, and we'll hear some more from Nina Jackson and Ralph McTell.
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3: A report suggested three babies murdered by Lucy Letby could have been saved if staff at the Countess of Chester Hospital followed safeguarding procedures. Lady Justice Thirlwall's inquiry hit out at dysfunctional management and parents being left in the dark about investigations into the nurse who killed seven patients. Tamlyn Bolton represents some of the victims' families.
4: To the extent that the executives thought about the parents at all, they considered it better to say nothing in the belief a police investigation would lead nowhere.
3: A large search is underway in Suffolk for a three-year-old boy who went missing in the village of Brantham this afternoon. Police have asked villagers to search their sheds, gardens and outbuildings for Noah. Reform UK's searching for a new leader in Wales after Dan Thomas resigned following his arrest at the weekend. He denies wrongdoing after being questioned on suspicion of assault and controlling or coercive behaviour. The mum of a 14-year-old boy who was found dead in a Belfast storm drain 6 years ago says her son was failed by a Stormont department and the police. An inquest jury's concluded the ministry, which oversees an underground tunnel system where he was found, may bear some responsibility for Noah Donoghue's death in 2020. Infrastructure Minister Liz Cummins says she accepts the findings.
5: I want to put out there that I unreservedly accept the findings of the inquest, and I suppose as Minister I will ensure that my department learns from the lessons that have been identified and will take that forward in everything that we do.
3: In sport, Arsenal maintain their winning start to the season as a youthful lineup beat Ipswich 4-2 in the League Cup. Liverpool qualified by beating Tottenham 3-1, helped by a late goal from Dominic Szoboszlai. Premier League sides Fulham and Brentford have gone through, and Falkirk beat Hearts 2-1 as the losers missed the chance to go second in the Scottish Premiership. That's the latest. I'm Ruth McKee.

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7: 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I'm in Putney for this week's Vinyl Revival at the Half Moon Pub, the iconic music venue on the Lower Richmond Road.

0: We tend to think of the Rolling Stones as ours in Twickenham because of their strong connections to the Eel Pie Island Hotel. But of course, they played here as well. And more recently, individual members have been here, either as visitors to watch other bands. And Ronnie was here.
1: Yeah, Ronnie came. We had a night with Ben Waters, who is their keyboard player. And Ronnie just appeared one night and just came in, went straight on stage and did a few numbers for us. And yeah, it's all on YouTube, which was just 2 years ago now. And the year before that, Mick came and watched his brother play with Slim Chance, who were Ronnie Lane's band.
2: Mm. And
1: they play
2: great
1: every year. Yeah, they're fantastic.
0: Yeah. Well, that was Tumbling Dice from Exile on Main Street. Now let's come back to our featured artist this week, Kate Bush. Now, Nina, it's your choice. Tell me what you've chosen and why you've chosen it.
1: So I've chosen this woman's work, and actually it ties in with the Stones and Eel Pie Island, because my mum used to come down here and bunk off school to come and watch them, all the bands on Eel Pie Island, and over here, in fact, at the Half Moon Putney. I'm originally from Liverpool, so she used to bunk off on a Friday and come down here and come back again at the weekend. And that song just reminds me of my mum a lot. She passed away, sadly, when she was quite young. And yeah, I just think it's an incredible song and it's full of emotion.
0: So here's Kate Bush, This Woman's Work.

0: Now it's time for B-Side of the Week, and this week we've got something a little bit different and very, very special. Joining me in the Half Moon Pub, Kevin Jones from Mill Pie Records, Nina Jackson from the Half Moon Pub, and Ralph McTell. Ralph, your most successful song, Streets of London, made it to number two in 1974. But the song predates that, doesn't it? It
1: goes back long, a little bit before that. I was one of the...
0: Tell us a bit of the story.
1: Well, it was, you know, we were talking, you know, the beginnings of the protest movement, really, with songs by Bob Dylan and so on like that. And Bob's influence was profound in the sense that his presentation, and it was unconventional, to say the least. His basic guitar playing and raw vocals and so on, you know, just gave everyone encouragement to have a go. So I was playing tunes and writing tunes, and friends of mine said, well, when are you going to write some words to that one or this one? So really, I think Streets was probably about the third or fourth song I ever wrote. And I wasn't professional at the time, and I offered the song to a semi-professional folk singer, and he went, oh no, mate, that's a bit sad. So I thought, I didn't play it for ages and ages. In fact, I remember the first time I played it in public was because another friend had picked up on it, called Derek Brimstone, and a great performer, folk club performer. And it was only three verses long then, and I wasn't happy with the ending on verse three, so I wrote the fourth verse, and I remember playing it for the first time, and I thought it had died, because, you know, when you present a new song to an audience, they can react in several ways. One is indifferently, two is manic applause, or three is the almost deathly silence. And I had the deathly silence treatment, and then a thunderous applause, you know, because they hadn't heard it before. And within, I think, 2 days of it coming out on a record, on an LP, it was heard in Australia. It was just before social media, you know, so people picked up on the song, and it did all the groundwork for me was done by that song, no doubt about it. And, you know, over the years, we heard that I'd been traded off, as people used to do. I was bought, my contract was bought by an American company and for another record, because they wanted that song. And then they were bought out by somebody else, so it really didn't happen. And basically I ended up on Warner Brothers, and my brother, who was managing me at the time, said, we've just heard they're going to put Streets of London out, Ralph, in 1974. And I went, oh, for crying out loud. And because I think I'd got better at playing, better at singing, learned a bit more. And so I'd booked Bert Jantz, you know, the great Bert Jantz, who played on this very stage many times. To do a single. I produced and introduced him to a song called In the Bleak Midwinter, Christmas Carol. And he did a fantastic version. He said it kept him alive because it was put on Christmas compilation albums for years afterwards, so you got a little bit of money trickling in. But I booked Prelude from After the Gold Rush and Rod Clements from Lindisfarne to play on this track by Bert. And I said, look, oh, we've just heard they're going to do Streets. Would you stay in and do Streets with me? And they went, sure. So we did it in two takes, and I sang the chorus with them, and that was it. And it went out, and I had a rock and roll band at the time, and I was ready to go on the road. And then the record was a hit, and the band got the treatment from the audience, oh, on your own, and all that business. It was pretty difficult. But the song was at least 5 years old when it was re-released. And now it's 51 years old.
0: Wow.
1: And I've just recorded it again for another album.
0: And I read somewhere that it was originally going to be about a different city.
1: It was City of Paris. It was going to be called Streets of Paris. I was busking on the streets over there in 1965 to 6. And I was with some mates from Croydon. I'd gone over there and we were doing the cinema queues. And I think, you know, the winter of 65 was so cold, and Paris is an extremely cold city, and the old tramps used to sleep over the hot air vents from the metro and take their boots off in case somebody nicked their boots while they were asleep and stuff like that. And I just sort of was seeing another side of Parisian life. I mean, I was on the uppers anyway, playing on the streets, but at least I had somewhere to go in the night at night time. And I started to write, and I thought, wait a minute, there's a song called The Poor People of Paris. It was a piano piece, I know, it rang a bell with me, so I thought, well, I started to think about Croydon and then London, and those alienated people that wander about, plainly, not necessarily homeless, but, you know, plainly alienated from the city, and I got the first verse, and that unlocked the second and the third, and till the song was done.
2: Mm. Amazing.
1: That's what happened.
0: Now, this feature is B-side of the week. Do you like a B-side?
1: I did, and I must say, I chose a very obscure song of mine, which was more jazz-influenced than anything else. When I say jazz, I don't mean improvisation, I mean chord structurally, because Streets of London is a folky kind of tune, and it's all first-position chords, cowboy chords, really. But this was a little bit weirder, and I had Danny Thompson. Well, I never knew you could play that sort of thing. I thought, well, I'm not going to tell you that I can't because I've written this, but that kind of chord playing is a bit beyond me, but I love it and I admire it when I hear it. And I had the good fortune to come up with a tune, and I wrote the words to it, and I ended up with this song.
0: So the B-side is Summer Lightning.
1: Yeah.
0: And you're kindly going to perform it for us live?
1: Well, I'm going to try. The Sudafed is kicking in, so, my drug of choice is either Gaviscon or Sudafed.
0: So, ladies and gentlemen, for the very first time on Vinyl Revival, we've got a live performance for our B-side of the week. Here's Ralph McTell with Summer Lightning.
1: Two, three, four...

0: Let's go to bed.
1: Thank you very much.
2: Beautiful.
3: Ralph McTell, Summer Lightning, this week's B-side. Love in Southwest London, Riverside. So now we're going to stroll down Church Street in Twickenham, move ourselves from Putney back to Twickenham, and go and find something that's been recently reissued from an artist that's played on this stage here in Putney.
4: Yeah, I've gone back a little bit further than what you might normally describe as recent, but it's not that long ago, I promise you.
3: Okay.
4: But I really, really wanted to play this record because it's one of my favourites. It's the first time I said that today, isn't it? I say that every show, by the way. This is one of my favourites. It's, you know... The band is Fairport Convention, who I saw here at least three times. And one of all their albums have been re-released quite recently. And probably my favourite Fairport album is Legion Leaf. And so I thought, well, that's an opportunity to play them, isn't it? And I could choose any track, really, but I've chosen Matty Groves because I like that one a lot. And I bet you like it as well, don't you, Ralph?
1: Well, yeah, I'm very familiar with it. I've written songs for the band, actually, and they are my definitely a yearly pilgrimage to their festival at Cromarty, which is thoroughly recommended. Yeah,
4: memorable gig when I saw them here. All of them were, and just love it a bit. So let's play that one.

0: Ed Sheeran, Eyes Closed. And yes, Ed's played here at the Half Moon Pub here in Putney. And before that, Fairport Convention with Matty Groves. Now, Nina, have I asked you about your record collection?
1: Oh, so I've got a bit of a... I think a lot of, quite a bit of folk, like Nick Drake and stuff like that, and then a lot of shoegaze, because that's kind of my time, I'm afraid. So a lot of things like My Bloody Valentine, and also stuff like Bjork, which I guess, and Kate Bush. So, yeah, I'm quite eclectic, I suppose. I like folk, but I like heavy guitar grunge also. Mm-hmm.
0: So it's time to take a lucky dip in the 7-inch singles, because if you go into Ilpi Records, as well as the new records and second-hand albums, there's rows and rows, thousands and thousands of pre-loved 7-inch singles.
2: Really? Okay.
3: That's right, yeah, Ralph, you must come there one day, yeah.
2: I will have to. I've got a jukebox, a Wurlitzer, and I took all the records out to move it, so we'll have to see what still plays when I get it together and replenish,
3: We've got a few for you to have a browse through.
2: Yeah, thank you.
0: Yeah.
2: Well, I was an attendee at the Ilpi Island shows anyway.
3: As if you haven't made us jealous enough already.
2: But yeah, sorry about stories. That. Yeah, the band that was really top-notch band for me was Cyril Davis' All-Stars.
3: Oh, yeah.
2: Which was, you know, he seemed such an old man. He was 37 when he died. He was a great harmonica player. He'd played with Alexis Corner before, but he'd got his own band, and one of his guest vocalists was a certain Long John Baldry. Yeah. And there was a guy called Jeff Bradford on lead guitar, Cliff Barton on bass, I seem to remember, a pianist called, I can't remember the pianist's name, O'Malley. And they rocked the place. They have a sprung dance floor. Mm. So even if you weren't in a mood to dance, you were dancing anyway.
3: Yeah,
2: if you're
3: dancing anyway, yeah, this is the story,
2: it was floor moved,
3: yeah,
2: you know.
3: Yeah.
0: That would spill your drinks, though, wouldn't it?
2: Yeah, well, there were other substances besides drink flying about, I can tell you that. Then Long John, when Cyril died, Long John formed the Hoochie Coochie Men, and they played there. And then, of course, Rod Stewart was a vocalist at that time, you know.
3: Discovered on Twickenham Station by Long John Baldry.
2: What was that?
3: Well, the story that we've heard, I believe it's true, is that Long John Baldry was coming back from a gig on Ilpi Island, going back to Twickenham Station, and he heard this guy singing.
0: Busking
3: on the station.
2: But Rob...
3: And it was Rod.
2: He's inclined to romanticise something. He says in one of his biographies that he bussed with Wiz Jones, and he never did. But it's adding a bit of colour. I mean, Rod's given us so much, and so much good interpretation, a brilliant selection of songs. I was looking at some of the stuff he's recorded, you know, which is right off the wall, and he gives it his lot, but gives everything to his song, so fair play to him.
3: Yeah.
2: And we used to, it was the beginning of the moddy thing, you know, with the backcomb hair and all that posy stuff. But I don't know what it would have sounded like by today's standards.
3: Mm.
2: But I certainly rocked. I mean, I loved it. We used to go over there. Saturday was jazz night, and I think Sunday was the blues night. And saw Eric Clapton for the first time there, Peter Green.
3: Yeah.
2: John Mayall's Blues Breakers played there on a regular basis.
3: Did you see Howling Wolf and people like that?
2: I didn't.
3: Yeah.
2: I would have loved to.
3: Yeah.
0: And
2: Sonny, Tony and Brown and McGee played here. And I saw them, and I actually played with them at the Lincoln Festival after the show in the back room with Danny Thompson on bass. It was one of the most unforgettable moments of my life. Mose Allison, I mentioned Mose Allison played here, but also Memphis Sim played here nearly didn't, because he'd asked for a piano, and Mick had said, "Now we have a piano," and he said, "I want a white piano," and he got here, and the piano, when they opened it up, there was a pork pie and a bag of chips in there. Somebody just dumped a pork pie in the bag, and he refused it. He just, "Thank you very much." And he started to walk out the door, and Mick was ringing everybody, "Where can I get a piano, a grand piano, a white piano for Memphis Slim?" He managed to get one.
3: Blimey.
2: And he played here.
3: That's going somewhere.
2: Yeah.
3: Because he played on Ilpi Island at a hotel as well, Memphis Slim.
2: Yeah, so, and I think Jesse Fuller played there.
3: Jesse Fuller's on the list, yeah.
2: I didn't see it, unfortunately.
3: One of my next door neighbours he's in a band called The Killing Floor. You know,
2: I've heard them.
3: Bill's the lead singer, is one of my neighbours, and my favourite Bill story. He said, when Howling Wolf came over, I was his bodyguard. Can you imagine Howling Wolf needing
2: a
3: bodyguard?
2: Yeah,
3: needing
2: a bodyguard. Yes, anyway, he just had to look at you, you'd run a mile. Yeah, goodness, exactly, yeah.
3: Sorry, we're rambling on.
0: Shall we find some 7-inch singles, Kevin?
3: We should, and I was looking for this one in particular because, yeah, building on the connection of the venue of the Half Moon, and thinking of people I'd seen. Now, I didn't actually see this band because they kind of predate me a little bit. I bet Ralph didn't see them, the Small Faces. But I saw Steve Marriott play here several times with his Packet of Three.
2: That's right.
3: And I still think of them as probably one of the loudest bands I've ever seen in my life. They were phenomenally loud. Anyway, he would always play this song in my memory, at least, What You Gonna Do About It, which is a Small Faces song. But Steve did it as part of Packet of Three, so I thought, we'll play the Small Faces version of that song, if that's okay. Here it is.
2: I was going to add to that. I mean, I read an obituary for Steve saying towards the end he was scuffling around playing pub gigs. He played his arse off when he played it. It was fantastic.
3: He really did.
2: Before it was the Packet of Three, it was three-piece suite. He had the three-piece suite.
3: Oh, I never saw that.
2: Yeah, I think it was Jimmy Leverton on bass.
3: Right.
2: Might have even been in the Packet of Three, I can't remember. But I could hear him quite well outside the door. So
3: they were loud.
2: Yeah, they were loud.

0: I'm Kevin Wood. I'm in Putney for this week's final revival at the Half Moon Pub, the iconic music venue on the Lower Richmond Road. Joining me, Kevin Jones from Mill Pie Records, Nina Jackson from the Half Moon Pub, and Ralph McTell. Ralph, are you still writing and recording?
1: Oh my goodness, yeah. I mean, yes, I am. And the beautiful thing is nobody's, no record company's leaning on me. Nobody's waiting. I've got an audience. They're getting older, of course, and so on, but they're still there for me. And I am very, very aware of the speed of time. And I'm not just someone who wants to just go and play. I want to write, and I am writing at this moment. My life has changed with the loss of my wife. I know what real grief is. I know that that's an energy that people try to kick under the carpet, but that you can't. It's with you forever. And I've channeled that into some writing. Some of it's quite dark, but a lot of it is very positive. And, you know, the challenge of being original, coming up with a new idea, learning to play the piano a bit better. Over COVID, I wrote a book, and I've been practicing a lot on the piano. I go to play music. I must spend 2 or 3 hours every day at the piano or the guitar. I got lots to do and say. It takes me longer to do and say it, but it's still there and I'm still working. I'm touring Australia in a few days' time. I'm doing a national tour of Ireland in the autumn, and some summer dates dotted around the country. So I'm busy.
0: Lovely.
2: Excellent.
0: So everyone around the table, except you, Kevin, has had their choice of Kate Bush tracks. So Kevin, what have you picked for us to play?
2: Well, it's such a tricky one, isn't it? Because, I mean, there's so many great songs, but I've gone for this one because certainly my favourite Kate Bush album is this one, Sensual World. I think it's definitely my favourite Kate Bush album, and this is one of my favourite tracks from it, The Fog. I just love the atmosphere this song creates, and the story, I think, is about, you know, a child emerging into the world and being taught things, and she's using the situation of being taught to swim. But I just think it's just a beautiful, beautiful song, and I just love the feel of it, you know, the ambience it creates, and The Fog's just a great name for a song, I think. So can we play that one?
0: Yes, of course.

0: Kate Bush and The Fog. Nina, what's your favourite gig here that you've been part of or you've been...
1: Careful.
2: I was going to say, that's really tough.
1: Present company accepted.
0: Shall we ask Ralph to leave the room?
2: No, I mean, one of my favourite weeks was when Ralph did a residency here, actually, for a whole week, and it was amazing. Different musicians every day and different songs and artists. It was just really special.
1: Thanks for the opportunity.
2: And then I suppose another band, Icy Rivers, who are from Norway, who are just amazing vocalists, and I absolutely adore them. And they were fantastic. They sort of jumped off the stage and got everyone involved and a big round of singing, and that was lovely. And then a really big gig here, I guess, was Nick Mason's Saucerful of Secrets. They did their first shows here, three of them. And yeah, it was pretty wild and just incredible, actually. It was like being transported back in time completely. Yeah, and actually amazing. So much better than we thought it was going to be. So yeah, really privileged to see all of that.
3: Did they kind of recreate the UFO club, was it?
2: Yeah, they brought their whole PA in, everything, all the lights. It was really psychedelic in here.
1: I want to say something about the Half Moon. You know, there's, I don't know how many pubs do what these guys do, put in on youngsters. As the places to play dry up, there would have been no Stones if there hadn't been pubs. There wouldn't be the Small Faces. There wouldn't be The Who. There wouldn't be those great bands of the 60s. There were places you could play. The Moon has got a policy to encourage youngsters. Sometimes they're a little premature. You know, let's say they're not quite ready, but they, when they come here, they must pick up a sense of history. I heard a great expression. I was a support artist for a gig at the New York's Carnegie Hall one time. And a guy, as I was walking into the stage area for my turn, Bert Jansen played first with his band, and then it was me, and then it was the big David Bromberg band, homecoming gig for David Bromberg, a wonderful musician. And as I walked, he said, "Are you playing the piano tonight?" I said, "I wouldn't say playing it, I'm using it." And he said, he said "That used to belong to one of the great Rubinstein. He donated that piano. You're going to be playing on Rubinstein's piano." Well, thanks very much. It was bad enough knowing I was going to be playing the piano in the Carnegie. Never mind Rubinstein's piano. He'll be spinning his grave. He said, "Yeah, man, there's a lot of ghosts in the wings." Now, I'm using that for, that's going to be the title of my next album, Ghosts in the Wings, because the energy that is in a place like this, if you don't feel it, there's something wrong with you. Yeah. When you come through those doors or you come out of that dressing room to get up, you are playing on the stage where great music has been played. And if you don't get a little judder and a little bit of an extra kick from just being here, it's like that sign over the Liverpool ground.
3: Yeah.
1: This is Anfield. And it's to terrorise the opposition as they come in. But the energy you get from the ghosts in the wings, and when he said to me, "There's a lot of ghosts in the wings," I thought all that anticipation, that moment just before you get on stage, is hovering in the room.
3: Yeah.
1: If you want it to, and you use that energy to make your own performance special, and this place has it in spades.
3: It does, you're right.
0: I'm feeling it now. And just to stand on here, to look at these four boards here that I can see. So there's your good self, Kate Bush, the Rolling Stones, and Elvis Costello. Just to look out and see those faces and know they've been here.
1: And the thousands of others as well.
0: We were going to go out to the Hall of Fame stairwell, but I don't know that we've got time to do that now. But that's part of your refurbishment here, wasn't it? To open up that staircase to your new outside rooftop bar.
2: Yeah, we wanted to give everybody a taste of the history really, and obviously we've got more room to do that now. So yeah, all the way up our staircase, it's got all our old posters and signed photographs from all the artists that have played here. And then there's a beautiful roof terrace now with a retractable roof, and we've been doing sessions up there already. We've had a couple of guitarists up there this weekend, and it's really popular now. So yeah, it's got beautiful music in every room. It's lovely.
0: Yeah.

0: conceited. That's Lola Young, who graced the Half Moon stage while she was still at the Brit School. That's just about all we've got time for on this week's Vinyl Revival. Firstly, Kevin, where can we find Il Pie Records?
1: You can find us where we always are, halfway down Church Street in Twickenham. Yeah, just look for the big orange flag floating over the door, or for the wine shop that's at the front of the shop or at the back half. Come on down there, you have a great time flicking through all the records we've got. Well, you can find us online, eelpierecords.com, and socials at Il Pie Records. But come to the shop, Ralph's going to come.
2: Yeah.
1: Yeah, you might bump into Ralph. Come on.
0: And Nina, where is the Half Moon and how can we find out about what's going on here?
3: So we're right in the centre of Putney, really. Just if you come over the bridge and turn right on Lower Richmond Road, you can find us online at halfmoon.co.uk, and all our listings are online too. And also if you come into the pub, we've got a booklet with all of the listings on for the next couple of months. Also
0: amazing. And are you going to be playing here again shortly, Ralph?
2: Well, every year we do a charity, for a homeless charity called Streets of London, so I could hardly say no. So we do that, and I don't know if we've got a date yet.
3: Yeah, it's every December, so yeah,
2: every look out December. For that we're in December. We'll be in December, yeah. Looking
0: lovely
2: forward to it.
0: Well, thank you all for allowing me to come here and sit here and just enjoy your wonderful stories. That's all for this show. Cheerio.
4: Cheers.
3: Good night.
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7: Cameras are going to be installed in cots in England's neonatal units after an inquiry into Lucy Letby's murders. It found three babies killed by the former nurse at the Countess of Chester Hospital could have survived if police were called sooner. Dysfunctional management was also criticised. Dr. Susan Gilby joined the hospital as an executive 3 weeks after Letby's arrest.
8: In particular, a disrespect and dislike from some of the senior executive team of doctors voicing their concerns and speaking up for their patients. I found that extremely concerning and odd.
7: A search is underway in Suffolk for a three-year-old boy who went missing in the village of Grantham this afternoon. Police have asked locals for their help in the search for Noah. An inquest jury has concluded a Stormont department which oversees an underground tunnel system may bear some responsibility for a 14-year-old boy's death. Noah Donoghue's body was discovered in a storm drain in North Belfast in June 2020. Reform UK is searching for a new leader in Wales after Dan Thomas resigned following his arrest at the weekend. He denies wrongdoing after being questioned on suspicion of assault and controlling or coercive behaviour. Arsenal maintain their winning start to the season as a youthful lineup beat Ipswich 4-2 in the EFL Cup. Liverpool qualified by beating Tottenham 3-1, helped by a late goal from Dominic Szoboszlai. Manager Andoni Areola said the young players impressed.
9: After the other day, I think it was clear that we needed energy, we needed fresh legs, we needed people, that players that can give us this intensity. I think in the games, no, that we've shown this level, no, of aggressiveness, of willingness to recover the ball high, of, I think we looked better.
7: Premier League teams Fulham and Brentford also went through. And three support acts have quit Ed Sheeran's tour after rapper Macklemore was dropped over his pro-Palestinian comments. Aaron Rowe, Phineas and Lucas Graham all posted that they're withdrawing in solidarity with the rapper. That's the latest. I'm Stevie Shillinglaw.
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2: It's understood Andy Barnum will meet Donald Trump in New York next week. The Times are reporting the Prime Minister and the US President will come face-to-face on Tuesday at the United Nations General Assembly meeting. A report's found some of the babies killed by nurse Lucy Letby could have been saved. Lady Justice Thirlwall's review criticised a complete failure to protect newborns at the Countess of Chester Hospital. Letby murdered seven babies and tried to kill another seven between 2015 and 2016. Health Secretary Yvette Coopers issued this apology.
3: I am profoundly sorry for the failures set out so clearly in this report. For the harm, distress and unthinkable loss for their families, and for the failures to keep their babies safe.
2: A Coast Guard helicopter has been drafted in to help with the search for a missing three-year-old boy in Suffolk. Noah was last seen at a playground in Brantham yesterday afternoon when he became separated from a relative. The leader of Reform in Wales has quit after being arrested on suspicion of assault and controlling behaviour. Dan Thomas, who's been released on bail, insists he's done nothing wrong. Now to sport, and 16-year-old Max Diamond scored two excellent goals as Arsenal eased to an EFL Cup victory at Ipswich Town. They won 4-2 as the champions kept up their 100% winning record so far this season. Manager Mikel Arteta was full of praise for the teenager.
4: Yeah, he was brilliant. I thought some of the individual actions that he made again to make a difference and to impact the game were outstanding, and we know the talent, we need to look after him.
2: Liverpool, meanwhile, qualified by beating Tottenham 3-1, helped by a fantastic late goal from Dominic Szoboszlai. Premier League teams Fulham and Brentford also went through, beating West Ham and Reading respectively. And three support hacks have now quit Ed Sheeran's tour after rapper Macklemore was dropped over his pro-Palestinian comments. Aaron Rowe, Phineas and Lucas Graham will say they're withdrawing in solidarity with the rapper. That's the latest. I'm Stevie Shillingball.
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